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2: 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Bottom of the third here in Scranton, with the Mets leading the Rail Riders 2-1. Jonah Tong back on the bump. Third inning for him. He faces J.C. Ascara to lead off. Rail Riders got their lone run last inning. RBI ground out from Hardman. Tong winds up and flings it in. Taken. Called strike with a 94-mile-an-hour fastball. 0-1. Jonah's got four strikeouts, pair of walks, pair of singles. Looked pretty good today.
3: Yeah, he has. He's only given up two hard-hit balls. And he's looking more and more comfortable as the season goes on. Hopefully this is a sign in the right direction for the second half.
2: Oh, one is taken, just missed the zone with a heater there. Even count. Aside from the one curveball down the middle to Martinez, the location has been good today, painting the corners with the fastball and the changeup. Here's the 1-1. Breaking ball misses low. Changeup that time. 2-1.
3: He stayed away from the curveball for the most part. I remember a couple of starts ago, we had talked about wanting to see the curveball a little more, but he's staying away from it, and I think it's working today. Just keeping things simple, just trying to locate with fastballs and changeups. That's what's going to help him at the major league level when he gets back there.
2: That's what it's all about. How can he get back? 2-1. Breaking ball tipped. Curveball that time. When he breaks it out, it's almost a guarantee. It's going to get a swing and a miss, a foul tip, because no one's ever expecting it.
3: It's like the guy in your friend group who only tells a joke once in a while.
2: Yeah.
3: It's always funnier when he opens his mouth because he doesn't talk all that often.
2: It's like Ferb.
3: Yes.
2: Two balls and two strikes. Tong peers over the glove. He twists and fires. Fastball high, sliced foul. Ascara couldn't keep up with almost 96.
3: That ball was high and away as well. Should have been ball three, but Ascara was hunting that pitch. Nice job by Jonah.
2: What does he go to here? Two balls, two strikes. Maybe hunting that fifth strikeout. He twirls it home. Breaking ball spiked, went back to the curve, and it bounces away from Rortvedt. Full count.
3: I think Rortvedt thought that was ball three to turn into ball four, going all the way to the backstop. And the ump said, hey, why are you ripping your mask off and running around? And Ben laughing, getting back into the squat.
2: It's just a drill. It's just a drill.
3: Yeah. Just working on the reflexes. Cat-like back there.
2: Full count for Jonah here. Can he put away a scar for the second time? 3-2. Is popped foul once again. Went back to the high fastball and got the same result. That was a nasty one. Two high outside corner, just barely crossing the top of the strike zone. Infield plays Ascara to pole on the right side. Lefty bent at the knees in the box. Tong deals the payoff. He takes a called strike three, rung up on a dotted up fastball. Jonah Tong has been operating. He's got five strikeouts.
3: Jonah shook off a couple of signs from Rortvedt. I wonder if it was off speed to start and he wanted Rortvedt to give him the fastball sign, and boom. Throws it right at the knees, 96. It's just getting faster and faster as the start goes on.
2: The fastball command, great today. One out, bottom three, 2-1 Mets, as Tong deals to Jones. First pitch to the lefty, inside, 1-0. Feels like just about everything stems from your fastball. Can you get ahead, throw it for strikes, and work off of that? He has so far today. Tong twists and throws home.
3: Jones watches the high heater. Two balls, no strikes. Well, Jonah entered this season as a three-pitch guy. Entered last year as a three-pitch guy. Fastball, changeup, curveball. Added a cutter this year. We've seen it a few times today. 2-0. Jones takes a strike. Fastball at 95. It's been hit hard a couple of times this season, but he's been able to strike out some guys with it. Feels like sometimes just the fastball and the changeup can do a lot of work for Jonah. Two balls and a strike. He deals. Jones takes a high fastball again. 3-1. Well, the high fastball against Spencer Jones is high because he's 6'7".
4: Yeah, that ABS zone is huge for Jones. You better learn how to challenge well.
3: Jones, the 6'7" left-handed hitter from Encinitas, California. 3-1. Popped up foul. Sky-high foul ball sailing into the seats. Well, Jones was a first-round pick. 25th overall, 4 years ago, out of Vanderbilt. Now, if you're just wanting to play at any college baseball school, that might be the top of the list. Full count. Back-to-back plate appearances for the full count. Swing and a miss. Got him with a fastball. Six strikeouts for Jonah Tong.
4: He's on top of his game right now. And he's getting on top of his fastball. It's up in the zone. And all these Scranton hitters want to crush it. All these guys that are hitting over 300 in the last 10 games. Everyone's got multiple home runs on the season. They want to go yard off of Tong, and they're coming up empty.
3: Two outs, bottom three. Mets up 2-1. Tong against Luciano. The pitch is high. Ball one. Six strikeouts for Tong. It felt like the past few starts, we were seeing something again. Some momentum in the right direction. He was battling without his perfect stuff. 1-0. Luciano swings through a heater. 1-1. Now it feels like he's feeling it right now. He knows where each pitch is going. He's changing speeds, changing pitches really effectively. And when he takes some of those traits he's had to add recently, battling through a start to this, it can get dangerous for the opposing team. 1-1 is swung on and missed, a cutter.
4: And now we've seen strings of strikeouts. You know, he got Ascara, Jones, and Luciano in the first three in order. He's gotten three strikeouts in the last four batters he's faced. So it seems like it's a good domino effect for him right now where he's just staying in this vibe where he cannot be touched.
3: Tong is locked in. Two outs. One ball, two strike count. He throws home. Taking called strike three. Tong strikes out the side. Jonah Tong has unlocked something new on this Friday night. He is on fire today. Seven strikeouts for Tong. It's a 2-1 Mets lead. Fourth inning next on the score, 12-60.
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4: Back at PNC Field in Moosic, Pennsylvania. Starting the top of the fourth inning. Syracuse 2, Scranton Wilkes-Barre 1. Two-run bomb by Mauricio in the first inning. RBI ground out by Hardman in the bottom of the second for Scranton, the scoring today. MJ Melendez leads off. His first pitch is sliced foul, and it's 0-1. Kloffenstein back on the mound for the Rail Riders. Has given up no runs on one hit since the homer in the first. The 0-1. Melendez leaves it down low. A changeup. It's a ball and a strike. He's got three strikeouts to four walks, so the Mets have been patient through a turn and a half. He deals, and Melendez hits it back to the net, 1-2. Mets bring Melendez, Talkman, Morel, 5, 6, and 7 up to the plate. Two lefties and a righty in Morel. Infield shaded to the right side. Second baseman Cabrera heels on the outfield grass for the 1-2. That skips in the dirt. Two balls, two strikes. You can't shift with three infielders to the right side of second base anymore. But with MJ Melendez being primarily a pull hitter, if this game was played 3 years ago, you'd probably see Lombard on the right side of second. Two balls and two strikes, and MJ calls time. Melendez, since being optioned from New York on June 30th, hitting 296 in 16 games, has himself 8 homers. Pitch! Melendez leaves it low. A sweeper sweeps below the zone, and it's 3-2 now. Former second-round pick of the Royals back in 2017. Going up against former third-round pick of the Jays in 2018. Pitch to Melendez is swung on and missed for strike three, and that is the first out here in the fourth. That brings Mike Talkman up to the plate. First game since being injured in spring training. First pitch to Talkman. Hit on the ground, right side, Cabrera plays in shallow right. Throws to first base in time, and quickly two away.
8: Talkman's made good contact a couple of times. Hasn't run super hard. He's looked a little odd running. I understand, 35-year-old player who's torn his meniscus in the past, maybe just still taking it relatively light, but looked a little awkward running to first twice now.
4: Something to note. As Christopher Morel digs in, first pitch swinging, loops it foul, it's 0-1. It's funny you bring up the torn meniscus. This was a storyline when Francisco Alvarez was dealing with the same injury. He came back in less than 6 weeks. Came back in 3 weeks, really. Mike Talkman missed almost 3 months. Oh, one pitch misses downstairs, it's 1-1. In fact, he missed more than 3 months. He got hurt in March, and he's back here in July, so interesting how a four-month injury for Talkman only took Alvarez about 3 weeks.
8: Yeah, I guess it's a different injury for everybody.
4: Pitch from Kloffenstein. Half swing by Morel. It's in the zone anyway. 1-2.
8: Yeah, I think you can tear it in different ways. Full tear, partial tear. You can be a fast healer like Francisco Alvarez, or maybe somebody who just takes a little bit longer.
4: Well, no matter how you injure your meniscus, it has to hurt like crazy. 1-2 pitch, golfed at and missed, strike three, curveball in the dirt, ends the inning. 5 Ks now for Kloffenstein as he operates a 1-2-3-4th. Onward, home fourth coming up next. It is 2-1 Syracuse on the Score 1260.
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0: Heard the news? 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
4: 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Jonah Tong's game traveling today down to Scranton. Mets lead 2-1. Tong struck out the side in the third, now battles Fernandez, Cabrera, and Hardman. 5-6 and 7. First pitch is hit back to the screen foul, and it's 0-1 to the lefty, Yankiel Fernandez. 7 Ks and 2 walks so far for Jonah. Yeah, he's given up a run on 2 hits, but just, you know, 3 mistakes really today. Nothing's really gotten to him. In the full windup, motors home the 0-1. Skips in the dirt for ball 1. What do you think's been the biggest key for him today?
8: We talked about it earlier. The fastball command has been pinpoint. You know, he's finally getting ahead in counts, and he's really confident throwing his fastball. It never looks like he's guessing out there.
4: The young Canadian pushes home. Fastball misses at the eyes. It is 2-1.
8: At times we see them overthrown or left high just like that, but for the most part it's either been top of the strike zone, bottom of the zone. There's maybe only been one or two pitches middle, if that.
4: Gets the sign from Rortvedt. His 2-1 pitch. Ripped on the ground to second. Bay eats it up on a couple of bounces. Throws to first in time for the first down. Excellent read by G1 on a ground ball at over 107 miles per hour off the bat.
8: It's been a steady mix of a little bit of everything today for Jonah. That one was a changeup. Probably left a little bit too high in the strike zone and hit 107 miles an hour because of it, but that's why you got the defense behind you.
4: Right, you got some slick gloves in the infield. Mauricio and Bay up the middle should be able to make some clean plays today for Jonah. Here's Oswaldo Cabrera switch hitting lefty. First pitch is a curveball that misses up for ball 1. The last time Jonah pitched was on Saturday of last week. Game 2 of the 3-game set against Buffalo. Deals 1-0. Cabrera takes up 2-0. 5 innings, 5 hits, 2 runs, 3 walks, and 2 strikeouts. I remember we came out of that game saying, oh, that was a solid start from Jonah Tong. He only gave up 2 runs in the 4th inning. His 2-0 pitch misses inside the lefty. It's 3-0.
8: I think we know Jonah is at his best when he's striking guys out. You know, that's how he gains confidence. It's almost like he's in a video game, and every time he strikes someone out, he powers up and gets stronger.
4: He's leveling up like Mario's mushrooms. Can he fight back here? 3-0 pitch. Fastball right down the chute, strike 1. You know, we didn't see a lot of strikeouts in that last start. Didn't feel like a normal Jonah Tong appearance.
8: And he's done something great this year and figure out how to get through starts without a lot of strikeouts at times.
4: Yeah, I mean, he still got to 5 innings against Buffalo. Hitters count for Cabrera, 3-1. Hit in the air, left center field, right at the center fielder Christian Pache, who makes the grab for the second out. Perfect positioning by Syracuse's defense.
8: Well, I think it's just all a part of the Jonah Tong story. He dominated last year. This season has been more of an up and down, and when he hasn't been able to strike batters out as much, he's learned to get crafty, get outs in other ways, get through 5 innings with just two or three strikeouts. And you add those tools to once again maybe being a dominant strikeout pitcher, nasty stuff, good command. Maybe that's when you get the full culmination of who Jonah Tong is.
4: He now battles Tyler Hardman. First pitch fastball misses high for ball one. The question now is, how many bullets are left in the chamber? 72 pitches at 3 innings and 2/3. No one's getting loose in the Mets' pen. Tong deals. Hardman foul tips it into the mid. It's 1-1. On the other side, Chris Keene warming up for Scranton after it's been a rather lengthy start for Adam Kloppenstein through four. 4 innings, 2 hits, 5 Ks, 4 walks for Kloppenstein. He's got 69 pitches. 1-1 from Jonah. Fastball. This is low and away. No challenge from Rortvedt. 2-1 on the righty slugger, Hardman. With the Mets leading 2-1. Nobody on, 2 outs in the fourth.
8: I think one thing we've noticed this year from Jonah, that you can tell he gets tired, not from a dip in velo, but sometimes a little bit less control.
4: In the full windup, Jonah twirls home. And the fastball misses off the plate. It's 3-1. Hardman had the RBI ground out in the second inning. 28 runs batted in, and now his 50th game with AAA Scranton after he started the year with AA Somerset. 3 balls and a strike. Tong delivers, and the fastball misses ball four. Just the second walk of the day for Tong. Keeps this fourth inning live for Ernesto Martinez Jr., who hit a ball 107 miles per hour in his last plate appearance.
8: Maybe Jonah's showing some signs of being a little bit tired here in the fourth inning. But, you know, I don't think that's any reason to try to pull him out right now. I'd love to see him get through this and even come back out for the fifth, too.
4: Martinez digs into the left-handed batter's box. Tong slide steps and drops in a curveball for strike one. Well, the elements today are helping Jonah. It is a gorgeous night, 73 degrees. Sun beginning to set just to our left. Some white puffy clouds still hanging up in the sky for us. The 0-1. Swing and a miss by Martinez. He wanted to hit a ball into those clouds. It's 0-2. We saw some rain on Tuesday. We haven't seen any rain since. Maybe the golf course we played on today could have used a little bit of rain and weathered up those tee boxes.
8: It needs a lot more than rain, my friend.
4: Once again, we're not naming that golf course. You know who you are. The 0-2 pitch is swung on and missed for strike three, and the inning is over. Tong with 8 strikeouts through 4 innings, looking like the Mets' top prospect. Let's go to the fifth. Mets still lead 2-1 on the score 1260.
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11: Hey, what's going on, everybody? Paul Austin Jr. back in the Score 1260 studios. The Yankees still lead the Phillies 1-0. That one in the top of the seventh. Dodgers and Mets are now tied at 1-1 as they head to the bottom of the fifth inning. LeBron James is set to play his 24th season in the NBA. It'll be for the Philadelphia 76ers. We'll throw some trivia over at the boys. He was the number one overall pick in the 2003 NBA draft. Who are the rest of the picks inside the top five of that historic 2003 class?
4: Oh, baby. Love this question from you, Paul. Thank you so much. All right, do we just do this now? Darko Milicic at 2. The greatest basketball player to ever play at 3, Carmelo Anthony. Chris Bosh at 4. And Mario Chalmers, 5? I don't know if it was Chalmers.
8: No, because Chalmers, I think it was 04 or 05. I want to say, was Dwayne Wade five or was
4: Dwayne
8: he
4: Wade.
8: Six?
4: I think Dwayne Wade was five.
8: All right, Paul, can we lock in James Milicic, Anthony?

0: Spencer lost it in the Scranton sky. Rortfett gets on with a leadoff double. Very first pitch from Chris Keene's right hand is an extra base hit.
1: He just never saw this one. Off the bat, he froze. Took a couple of steps to his left, but the ball was probably 10 feet to his right the whole time. So we're in that kind of odd twilight time, but there's really no excuse to miss a ball like that. It ends up a double for Ben Rortfett.
0: Big break for the Mets as the corners come in against Christian Pache. Keene comes set, third base side. Taking his time. Still stares at the mound, and the first pitch. Pache squares to bunt, puts it down third base side. Hardman charges, backhands, throws to first, in time. Gets Pache by a step, moves Rortfett to third base on a sacrifice bunt.
1: That was an awesome bunt from Christian Pache. Earlier this week, he had a moment, runners on base, where he popped a bunt up in the air. It was caught, and just not a great situation. This time, he lays down a great one, gets a runner 90 feet away, trying to grow this one-run lead to two.
0: Spencer Jones still has his hands on his hips out in center field. He has to feel responsible for this because the infield is in with one out. Mets looking for some insurance with Jiwon Bae. First pitch, lefty slices it down the left field line. Fair ball. That brings in Rortfett. Bae rounds first. He will stay at the bag on a one-out RBI single. Mets lead it 3-1 in the fifth.
1: That's big, getting a two-run lead here. You just want to keep the carousel turning, but just great baseball by the Mets. You get lucky with the Rortfett double. Pache moves him over. Bae knocks him in immediately.
0: Hello, Chris Keene. You've thrown three pitches and given up a run. Here's Nick Morabito. Can he keep the first pitch swinging attitude going? No, he takes it, but it was a strike. It's 0-1.
1: Well, Jiwon Bae is safe at first. You can stay safe in life with regular screenings from St. Joseph's Cancer Care.
0: Morabito has reached base safely twice in this game, hit by a pitch and a walk. Keene with a sub-3 ERA in AAA. Spins and throws to first. Bae slides back in. Chris Keene, an undrafted free agent back in 2023. Played for Louisiana Monroe. Look where he's at now in AAA. The 0-1. Bae fakes the steal, and the pitch misses high. Challenge from Ascara. He's already missed a challenge today, and this is in the fifth inning. This is another early challenge by Ascara. Let's see if it's in the zone or not. Oh, my goodness, it's way high.
1: That was a bad one. That was really weird by Ascara. It's almost 3 inches above the strike zone. He caught it high and tried to frame it lower. It's almost as if he just went with his own framing.
0: Yeah, they don't measure the framing on the ABS system. Bae runs here on the pitch that falls out of the mitt. Bae easily takes second base. It was a called strike to Morabito. It's 1-2, and JC's having a tough day behind the plate for Scranton.
1: But the Mets never make it easy for them. They try to run on anybody. You know, they're not afraid. I love the aggressiveness this inning.
0: JC Ascara, in terms of average International League catchers, does not have a strong arm. Keene flings home the 1-2. And that's low. Blocked by Ascara. He is 67th out of the International League catchers with an average time of 78 miles per hour with the arm. Let's compare that to the Syracuse catchers. Hayden Sanger is 4th in the IL, 85 miles per hour. Ben Rortfett is 13th, 83. So there's some cannons over the blue and orange dugout. 2-2 from Keene. Misses high and in. Morabito works a full count.
1: Good take. He's been patient today. Hit by a pitch in the first inning on a 2-2 count. Worked a full count in the third. Ended up walking. He's got yet another full count here in the fifth.
0: Going up against Chris Keene, who is making his fifth appearance with Scranton Wilkes-Barre. He's very similar to some of the pitchers we've seen this year, like Dan Hammer, who excelled at AA to start. And now in AAA. 3-2 pitch is a fastball that runs inside for ball four. So Chris Keene has faced four batters, has recorded an out with a sacrifice bunt, but either a productive out

0: or base runners have gotten on against the young right-hander.
1: The Mets have just had a really nice inning of offense here. We've seen a couple of times this series now, the games where the Mets scored runs, Tuesday and Wednesday, all the runs came in a pair of innings. So you scored in the first inning, you scored here in the fifth inning. The question is, can you keep the offense going this frame, and can you keep it going the rest of the game as well?
0: Chip, chip, chip away. We'll see if the Mets can do that. They lead 3-1 in the fifth inning. 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Ronnie Mauricio's turn against Chris Keene. Switch hitting lefty, digs in. Runners at first and second with one out. Two speedsters, Bay and Morabito. They check on first, and Morabito's hung up. He didn't expect to get picked off. Lombard's got it. Bay now goes to third. Cabrera throws to third. Bay's safe, and Morabito's safe. Oh, they're playing MLB The Show. From disaster to triumph. Morabito was caught hanging between first and second because Keene shouldn't have thrown that way. When the ball went back to Lombard, Bay took off for third. Lombard threw to Cabrera, the first baseman, tried to get Bay at third, who was safe, and then Morabito took second.
1: That was incredibly well executed by the Mets and awfully executed by the Rail Riders.
0: Infield in with one out. The first pitch to Ronnie is swung on and missed. It's 0-1.
1: So Juwan Bay had his feet planted at second base with Nick Morabito jogging towards second. They had the ball at second, running Morabito back, and then Bay decided to dart for third. He was going to be in safely. They still threw over.
0: The 0-1 from Keene. Mauricio, hits it high in the air. Cabrera, the second baseman, doesn't see it. Lombard calls him off and makes the catch, second out. But just like Spencer Jones, Oswaldo Cabrera lost it in the lights.
1: Wow, this is strange. I mean, it's not that dark out right now, and it's not like they've got the lights of Citi Field or Yankee Stadium here at PNC Field, but this is now two instances of players losing the ball in the lights, and heads-up play by George Lombard to get all the way over there and make the catch.
0: Also a heads-up play by Yankiel Fernandez, the right fielder. He was in a dead sprint just in case things were going terribly wrong. Lombard makes the catch. Two outs. Runners at second and third for Ryan Clifford, who swings and pops the first pitch foul. It's 0-1.
1: I still can't believe they didn't just take the out of Morabito in between first and second. Even if Juwan moves up to third, that would have been the second out of the inning, and Ronnie just popped out.
0: Right. Oswaldo Cabrera got a little too hungry. 0-1. Clifford takes high and in. Ball one. You know, sometimes if you're playing MLB The Show and there's one button you can press that send all the runners, that's kind of what happened with Syracuse, but the defense just kept hitting all the different triangles and squares and circles to try and get the runners out, and it didn't work. 1-1 pitch misses outside, 2-1.
1: I think Cabrera honestly saw Bay going for third and thought, okay, well, we can't lose in this situation. You know, we can't let them win this situational play, but the Mets did.
0: Can Clifford win this situation? 2-1. Blasted in the air, foul. Ascara rips off the mask, and the ball is in the seats, 2-2.
1: I think he thought, well, if they get a runner at third here because of this rundown, not good for us, but they should have just cut their losses and taken the second out.
0: No, I agree with you. So Bay is at third, Morabito's at second. Ryan Clifford at the plate, walked in the first inning, struck out swinging in the third. Can he come through to add to the Syracuse lead? The 2-2 pitch. Down in the dirt, ball three. In the new Mets top 30, which was released today by MLB.com, Clifford dropped from Mets number 2 to Mets number 7, hitting 185 on the year. Can he come through the big swing here? The payoff pitch from Keene. Labeled down the right field line, hooking. Foul. Mets top prospect Jonah Tong stayed the same. New number 2 prospect, man, we might see in the second half, Jonathan Santucci.
1: Why is Zach Thornton 6?
0: I disagree with that very
1: much.
0: This
1: makes no sense.
0: Weininger dropped his pipeline,
1: but
0: I don't get why Weininger dropped. 3-2. Clifford smokes it down the right field line. Fernandez tracking back. It is off the wall. Base scores. So does Morabito. Throw comes into second. Clifford between the bases gets back to first on a full count, two out, two-run single. Mets are up 5-1 in the fifth inning.
1: This is the kind of inning the Mets needed for a confidence booster on offense. You shut out yesterday, you get two runs in the first, so you forget about not being able to score runs. But now you pile some on and make it a lot easier for your pitching staff.
0: When Clifford gets a hold of one, it is a pretty swing. Hit it right off of the Morabito bread sign in right field, which is just near the foul pole. Hit the wall on the fly. MJ Melendez takes ball one. Confidence for the pitching staff. What about confidence for Ryan Clifford? He certainly needs that right now, coming through with a big swing.
1: Yeah, just snapped a 0-for-21 with that swing.
0: 1-0. Late swing and a miss by Melendez. It's 1-1. Carson Coleman up and moving for the Rail Riders. 21 pitches for Chris Keene in this one. A man who had a sub-3 ERA in Double-A to begin the year. Pitch misses inside, it's 2-1.
1: That single is really good to see because Ryan Clifford has looked behind on a lot of pitches. He hasn't squared up much in a while. We see a lot of foul tips, foul pop-ups. He was on time, able to stride through it, lace it into right.
0: Clifford caught between first and second. They throw back, but he belly flops back in. I don't know. The Mets are reading something here on Chris Keene where maybe he doesn't look over to first in the final second or two when he's about to throw home. But that's twice now where the Mets were almost caught between the bases.
1: Yeah, he took about four or five steps off of first, longer lead, and almost got caught.
0: Keene fires home. Melendez hits it on the ground to first. Martinez has it, watches it in. Melendez doesn't even run it out. And the inning comes to an end. But the Mets come through. Two-run single from Ryan Clifford, the highlight of the inning, as Syracuse takes a commanding 5-1 lead. We're halfway home on the score, 12-60.
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6: 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The voice of the Central New York sports fan. 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
0: Well, we're going to wait a little longer for this bottom of the fifth inning to get started. The field doctors are out there right now, a.k.a. the grounds crew. I think Tong and Rortvedt, pitcher and catcher for the Mets, didn't like the landing spots, didn't like the batter's boxes, so just a lot of dirt kicked around everywhere. And now Jonah Tong begins his warm-up pitches. Bottom of the fifth inning, by the way, brought to you by MLB Plus.
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0: Okay. I'll have to load that up. You like your MLB Plus subscription, right?
1: Yeah. You?
0: Yeah.
1: Company man right there.
0: Mets lead at 5-1 here in the bottom of the fifth. Jack, what's been the most impressive part from your vantage point today?
1: Of all of it?
0: All of it.
1: Well, one, Jonah Tong has been fun to watch. You know, he looks confident. He looks like he's having fun out there. And on the offensive end, just great execution. Yeah, your two-run homer from Mauricio is big, but that fifth inning was fun. Double, bunt, stolen base, RBI single. You end up executing well on the bases, getting in scoring position with two, and then a big hit from Ryan Clifford to cap it off.
0: A lot of fun today for the Mets. Jonah Tong's first pitch of the inning is a fastball at 95, called strike. Kennedy Corona, George Lombard, J.C. Ascara, 9-1-2, due up for the Yankees AAA affiliate. Tong just threw his 80th pitch, and he throws the 0-1. His 81st is a swing and a miss, fastball at 95, it's 0-2.
1: That's just good stuff. I mean, 80-plus pitches in, his 95-mile-an-hour fastball is in a perfect spot. No complaints.
0: Looking for punch-out number 9. Here comes the 0-2. Fastball, swing and a miss, strike 3. He got him! 9 strikeouts now for Jonah Tong. And 5 Ks through this turn of the order.
1: And Jonah Tong's not reinventing the wheel today. He just served up 3 fastballs high in the zone. He gets ahead 0-2. Leaves it 2 inches high, Corona chases. I mean, that's all it was. 3 four-seam fastballs that were perfectly executed.
0: What do they say in football, Jack? Run the ball. First pitch to Lombard, foul tipped.
1: And then, boom, you run the ball. You run the ball. This is 4 fastballs in a row. And then all of a sudden, he's going to throw an 80-yard out route, post route, hit somebody on the fly with a curveball, a cutter, or a changeup.
0: Can he 5-step drop? Is that a balk?
1: Yes.
0: Okay.
1: That's a crow hop.
0: You could probably touch 103 with that. 0-1. Breaking ball lined in the left field. Base hit. Well, didn't run the football that time. Lombard reaches. First hit of the day for the leadoff man for Scranton.
1: Not a bad spot from Jonah Tong right there. Curveball at the knees. And maybe ahead in the count you want to drop it a little bit lower, but still pretty sharp.
0: If we look back at some of Jonah's best starts of the season, both of them come very early. His first start of the year, opening day, March 27th, felt like ages ago. 4 innings, 1 hit, no runs, 4 strikeouts. Thought we were going to get 2025 Jonah Tong again. First pitch to Ascara is floated in a shallow center, looping down, base hit in front of Pache. Plays it off a couple hops, and now the Rail Riders have something cooking here with back-to-back singles.
1: Thankfully, because of your offense, you don't feel incredibly pressured to get him out of the ball game right now. 2 on base, 1 out. He's thrown 85 pitches, so the leash isn't incredibly long from here. He's surpassed that a handful of times this season, but looks like he might not tonight. 85 might be the threshold. Keyword is might, because John Nogowski is walking to the mound right now, and he has 3 times this week not made a pitching change when going out to the mound.
0: Nogowski smiling right now, and yep, he's leaving him in the game. I mean, this is so awesome. He is such a breath of fresh air in AAA baseball, where everyone's on pitch counts. Everyone has what New York says is the law. Not with John Nogowski. He wants to keep Jonah Tong in this ballgame. And that pink mouth guard for Jonah's back in the mouth.
1: 3 times he's done that this week. Now 4. I believe 2 out of 3 have worked pretty well so far.
0: Yeah. So he's got to face Spencer Jones. Can he get a double play and get 5 innings here? First pitch. Hit on the ground to first. Clifford gloves. Steps on first. Goes to second. And it's blocked by Mauricio. No chance to get the runner at second. But Clifford does get the second out of the inning. Runners move to second and third.
1: Well, there you go. 1 pitch and 1 out is huge for Tong. Season high in pitches for Jonah is 95. It's actually 98. Sorry. June 26th. 98 pitches. He's a guy that's fully stretched out. He's thrown a lot of innings, climbing up towards 90 now on the season, but He surpassed that last year. You don't have to be afraid if he gets to 90-plus pitches. It's okay.
0: Two outs, two runners in scoring position for Marco Luciano. First pitch fastball misses high for ball one. He's got 9 strikeouts right now, which is tied for the second most in a start this year by Tong, April 21st in Worcester. His season high is 10, which he had on April 14th against Scranton. In the stretch, he flings home, and it misses high. Fastball still at 96. It's 2-0. Is that trying to get everything he has out of the tank, or is this consistent 96 late in the start?
1: He's been able to continue throwing hard at the end of starts. It's not surprising at this point.
0: Lefty getting loose for the Mets as Tong deals. Swing and a miss. Luciano out in front of a cutter. 2-1. That is smart to go back to the cutter.
1: Well, the cutter's been really good today. It's been sharp. 92 to 94. He's put it in good spots and gotten a handful of whiffs on it.
0: Two balls and a strike. Lombard, big lead off of third. Trying to get in Tong's head. The pitch rises. Ball three. And Rortvedt pumps like he's going to throw over and pick off Lombard. J.C. Ascara, the runner at second base. The tying run is in the on-deck circle with the Mets up 5-1. Hitters count for Luciano. Tong looking to attack. And he misses low with a changeup, ball four. And he spins around on the mound. He shakes his head. Now he understands. John Nagowski's coming out of the dugout, and he has taken Jonah Tong out of the ballgame. But, man, what a start it is for Tong. 91 pitches, 9 strikeouts. The Mets' top prospect dominated in Scranton Wilkes-Barre. Joe Jakes coming in for the Syracuse Mets. We'll talk about that left-hander when we come back in a pretty big moment. Bases loaded, 2 outs in the 5th. As Tong leaves the game to a round of applause and a big smile on his face. Syracuse still in front, 5-1. We'll continue at the bottom of the 5th after this on the score 1260.
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0: Jonah Tong's day is done here at PNC Field. Joe Jakes coming in to try and keep this ballgame where it's at. But when Yankiel Fernandez comes up to the plate here, he represents the tying run. Bases loaded, 2 outs. Mets 5, Rail Riders 1. 2 outs in the inning with the bases juiced. Lombard is at third. Ascara at second. Luciano at first. And before the first pitch, Fernandez calls time. He's digging into the batter's box.
1: Well, I like that you get a lefty-lefty matchup here. Joe Jakes is nasty against left-handers. Coming all the way from that first base side of the rubber, closed off, and kind of a side armor, too.
0: 31-year-old from New Jersey fires home and brings in a sweeper, strike one. You know, John Nagowski's been very open with us about why he makes certain pitching changes. He likes to get as close to a matchup-specific pitcher as he possibly can. The 0-1. Hammered. Deep to right field. Morabito back. at the wall, gets under it, and makes the catch. The inning is over. Paul Fernandez was a couple feet away from making this a true ball game, but it'll stay at a Mets 4-run lead. Scranton leaves the bases loaded in the fifth. We'll go to the sixth. Syracuse 5, Rail Riders 1 on the score 1260.
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0: Time for the top of the sixth inning, PNC Field in Moosic, Pennsylvania. 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We're just over a month away from the New York State Fair starting. This summer is flying by. So is this game, really. Top of the sixth inning. Mets 5, Rail Riders 1. First pitch to Talkman, misses high. Ball 1.
1: Game number 99 of the season.
0: Ooh.
1: Almost we are two-thirds of the way through.
0: Yeah.
1: Because the Mets will not play 150 games.
0: 1-0 pitch, swung on and missed, makes it 1-1.
1: In the regular season.
0: Yeah. The Mets had a game canceled against Norfolk right before the All-Star break, so it's 149 this year for the Mets. 50 games left. Coleman deals. Pitch misses outside. Ball 2. That's right, new pitcher into the ball game for the Scranton Wilkes-Barre Rail Riders. It is Carson Coleman. 4.5 ERA on the season in 34 innings. He dials home and misses low with a fastball, 3-1. Talkman, Morel, Rortvedt due up for the Mets this inning, 6, 7, and 8. Coleman fires home. Talkman with a foul tip. It hit off his right leg. It's 3-2. Coleman's been in the Yankee system since 2021. Former Kentucky Wildcat. 119 minor league appearances in the Yankee system. Payoff pitch. Former Yankee Talkman socks it to center field. Jones ranges over and makes the catch for the first out.
1: More hard contact from Mike Talkman. That was 100 miles an hour off the bat on a high fastball.
0: It'll be a fun storyline to follow for the rest of the season. How Mike Talkman plays here in AAA. Talkman, not a member of the 40-man roster, but could get up to New York and help them out. Christopher Morel swings and misses at the first pitch. It's 0-1. The outfield doesn't seem like a problem for the Mets, with Soto, Ewing, and Bench. I don't think they have to make any more deals to get outfielders. Coleman deals. Morel rips it up the gut, base hit into center field. First hit of the day for Morel. He's got 16 hits with Syracuse in 14 games.
1: Just love the way the ball shoots off of Christopher Morel's bat. He just hits rockets, whether it's over the fence or nice and easy line drive. Yeah, he's a good all-around hitter, and I think has the potential to transform himself in AAA. He became a little bit more of a boom or bust home run kind of guy in the majors. He's been well-rounded.
0: Here's Ben Rortvedt, first pitch. Lefty hammers it foul. Rortvedt in his major league career, 227 games, 9 homers, 52 runs batted in. He's played for the Yankees, Rays, and Dodgers. A 1. Fastball rises, ball 1. Speaking of the Dodgers, they're taking on the New York Mets at Citi Field. Right now the Dodgers lead things 2-1.
1: How about tomorrow's pitching matchup? Oh boy, McLean and Yamamoto, that is a fun one.
0: Yeah, that'll be fun. Morrell slides back into first. What just happened in the game up at Citi Field is a guy named Shohei Ohtani hit a sacrifice fly. Teoscar Hernandez scored on the play. 1 run on 3 hits for the Mets. 1-1. Misses high. It's ball 2. Solo home run by Luis Robert. Pretty solid day for Sean Manaea. It was a bend-don't-break day. 6 innings, 6 hits, and a run. 3 Ks and 2 walks. Now Brooks Raley is out there. Roki Sasaki having a dominant day on the mound for the Dodgers. 2-1 due. The former Dodger Rortvedt misses high. Ball 3.
1: I think the Dodgers said Shohei Ohtani might not pitch a lot this season.
0: Yeah.
1: Might step away until maybe the playoffs. They didn't say that specifically, but they said he will not pitch for a while because he's gone through some knee soreness. I think he recently got an injection in his knee, mostly DHing.
0: Hitters count 3-1 on the ground in between first and second base knock. Morrell pushed up to second as Rortvedt has his second hit in as many plate appearances.
1: This is good to see. I mean, the Mets had 2 real hits yesterday. They've got 7 today. It's a huge difference. And they're still going up against good pitching. And Scranton has the best ERA in the International League. And to put on a showcase like this is really important.
0: Mets still up 5-1 here in the 6th inning. 1 out. 2 runners on for Christian Pache. First offering. Fastball at 96, a called strike, and it's 0-1. Coleman, the right-hander on the mound, has tossed 2 straight scoreless outings, including an inning in the 3rd 3 days ago against Mets. 0-1. Looping, fly ball coming in. Fernandez drops in front of him, base hit. Snap throw to second, doesn't get Rortvedt. The bases are loaded with 1 out. Batters 7, 8, and 9 all get on with singles.
1: That's great to see, and these 3 have been really productive today. Morrell has a base knock. Rortvedt's been on 3 times. Pache has this single and the sacrifice bunt from the 5th inning.
0: But J.C. Ascara wants to chat things over with Carson Coleman. He got that fly out to Mike Tauchman, who hit that pretty hard up to center field. So it's 3 balls that have found the outfield with consistency. Rather, 4 balls that have found the outfield with consistency. 3 of them have landed.
1: There's good contact off of Coleman. They're seeing him well and hitting the fastball hard.
0: This is similar to the June 2nd outing that Coleman had against the Mets, where he threw less than an inning, gave up 3 runs, 2 of them earned on just 1 hit and 2 walks. But Coleman bounced back in his next outing where he tossed 2 scoreless and hitless innings to lock in a no-hitter for Scranton on June 5th. Jiwon Bae at the plate. First pitch swing and he pops it foul. And the count is 1-1. Pitch clock violation was given to Coleman and Ascara for taking way too long on the mound visit. Infield in double play depth. The base is loaded and 1 out. Mets doubling up the Rail Riders in hits. Coleman twirls home. Swing and a miss by Bae, flat-footed. It's 1-2.
1: It's funny to look back on the pre-pitch clock era, pre-meeting timing era, when catchers could go out to the mound and hang out for as long as they wanted until an umpire said, all right, break it up.
15: Right.
1: Well, and then what would they do then? If he just stays, what are they going to do?
15: Yeah.
1: They're not going to throw you out.
15: Yeah, exactly. 1-2. Bay dribbles it right side, slow roll. This could score a run as Cabrera glove flips the first. Amazing play for the second out, but it does bring in Morel. An RBI ground out makes it 6-1 Mets in the sixth inning.
1: Productive out. He just needed to put the ball in play, preferably on the right side of the infield. Did just that and extended the lead. I mean, three singles in this inning. You had the bases loaded, but if you lead this frame with just one run, make it 6-1, it's not bad at all.
15: And it's a bullpen day the rest of the day for the Mets. No one getting loose. We'll probably see Joe Jakes go again in the next inning. First pitch to Morabito, called strike, 0-1. Nick's gotten on base in all three plate appearances. He's 0-0, hit by pitch and two walks. Coleman fires. Off the handle, foul, and it's 0-2. Oh, no, he's doing it again. Morabito thinks he got catcher's interference for the second day in a row. The umpires converge. What's the announcement?
1: Well, the home plate umpire signaled for it. Robert Ginther III said he did make contact with the glove and that it's going to be catcher's interference. This has happened to Nick, I think, five times this year now.
15: We're watching a replay. And Ascara's glove ripped back very quickly. And, yeah, there is no communication with the umps. That is catcher's interference. Watching it again on slow motion. Yeah, got a piece.
1: Well, with the way catchers frame, you know, they'll hold their glove up, and then as the pitcher is in his windup, they drop it down and then stick it back out.
15: Ronnie Mauricio up, towers the first pitch foul.
1: So they show the glove, put it down towards the dirt, and then as the pitches come in, will reach back out, and when they do that, sometimes they're reaching out too far and too close to home plate. You've seen a lot of catcher's interferences lately because of that.
15: Bases loaded for Ronnie Mauricio with two outs. Mets lead 6-1. The 0-1 pitch. Swing and a miss, and it's 0-2. Oh, Ronnie Mauricio can make this game out of reach for Scranton. Rortvedt at third, Pache at second, Morabito at first. No balls, two strikes with two outs in the inning. Coleman set first base side. He goes downhill, and Ronnie pops it up. Ascara rips the mask off, but it's into the seats.
1: Carson Coleman has exclusively thrown fastballs this inning. Only fastballs. These Mets hitters know what they're getting. That's why they're so on top of it.
15: Coleman was drafted in 2019 by the Rays, did not sign. Yankees signed him in June of 2020, been with the Yankees ever since. The 0-2 pitch. Line drive down the right field line. Fernandez back. It is off the wall. Rortvedt scores. Pache scores. Morabito stays at third on the two-run single by Ronnie Mauricio. Mets lead it 8-1 in the sixth inning. What can't Ronnie Mauricio do?
1: How funny is this? The first non-fastball of the inning. 20-plus pitches for Carson Coleman. They were all heaters until he leaves a changeup at the knees for Ronnie. Timed it up perfectly and hit it 109 miles an hour.
15: Wow.
1: Just an absolute missile out to right field. Banging off the right field wall, and it brings in two.
15: The Mauricio missile makes it 8-1 in the sixth inning. New man coming in for Scranton as Carson Coleman cannot work a full inning. It's Danny Watson out of the Scranton pen. We'll talk about him going up against Ryan Clifford when we come back on the Score 1260.
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17: Hi, I'd like to report a bear hug.
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15: Syracuse Mets offense came to play today. 8 runs in 5 innings and 2/3. And a day after, they scored no runs on 3 hits. They have 8 runs on 9, and are looking to score some more. With runners at the corners and 2 outs here in the 6th, Mets lead 8-1. Danny Watson going to try and put a Band-Aid on this. The tall righty from Albany has the ball behind his back. Comes set, right foot on the slab, and his first pitch to Ryan Clifford is taken for a called strike, a sinker at the knees. It's 0-1. Watson, 25 years of age, drafted in the 15th round by his childhood team, the Yankees, back in 2021. Making his 30th appearance in AAA this year. Darts home the 0-1. Clifford with a big swing and miss, drops down to a bended knee, and it's 0-2. Morabito, the man at third. Mauricio over at first. Ronnie with 4 runs batted in today. Half of the runs the Mets have scored. Clifford rests the black dip bat on his left shoulder, staring at Watson, who motors home, and Clifford gets a piece of it foul. Lands in the Mets' first base dugout. Jess Dronzik, the nutritionist, almost made a play on that, but it landed right in the dugout.
1: She did tell me yesterday she's a former softball player.
15: Hey, just bring the glove.
1: You can make a play.
15: Yeah. 0-2. Low and in, ball one. We see the trainers like Joshua Jackson, Austin Dayton, they have gloves. They help out with infield, outfield. Let's put Jess over there
1: sure.
15: at first base.
1: Sure.
15: Let's see her scoop it out of the dirt.
1: See Puccio over at first base.
15: I would have so much fun doing that. Don't give John Nagowski any ideas. I'd be a kid in the candy store. Clifford called time after the curveball almost hit him in the dirt. Watson fires. Clifford rips it on the ground. Sliding stop. Martinez gets to his feet, steps on the bag, and the inning is over. But for the second straight inning, the Mets have scored 3 runs and lead 8-1 as we go to the bottom of the 6th on the score 12-16.
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15: We're back in Northeast Pennsylvania. Mets are running away with this one, leading 8-1 over the Scranton Wilkes-Barre Railriders. With Jack Gordon, I'm Joe Puccio. Jack, it's been a fun night for the offense, but pitching-wise, Jonah Tong, 4 innings and 2/3 with 1 run, and now we see Joe Jakes perform an up-down after he finished the 5th inning. He's back out here in the 6th.
1: Really fun one for Jonah. 9 strikeouts, only gave up 4 hits. Not a ton of hard contact. He looked like he had fun tonight, which I think is really important. And to end that 5th inning, John Nogowski puts the lefty Jakes in to face Yankiel Fernandez. Hit a fly ball all the way to the warning track, but it stayed in the yard.
15: That was a hold-your-breath moment. What about a tie game? Instead, now the Mets lead by a touchdown. Oswaldo Cabrera leads off for Scranton. First pitch. Switch hitting righty. Takes a strike on the inner third. And it's 0-1. Oswaldo, the longtime utility man for the Yankees. Over 300 games with the Bombers. Career high 115 in 2023. The 0-1. Hits it back to the net foul. And it's nothing in 2. In Cabrera's major league career, against left-handed hitters, rather, left-handed pitchers, he is hitting .220. Against righties, a little bit better, .235. So he's better from the left side. Pitch is low. Ball one. In AAA this year, he has crushed it from the right side of the plate, hitting .371 as opposed to his .259 mark from the left side of the plate. He's got reverse splits this year. Jake's 1-2. Just below the knees, and the count's level 2-2. Cabrera facing Joe Jakes, the 31-year-old from Shrewsbury, New Jersey. First year in the Mets system. The pitch. Ground ball left side. Mauricio gets a glove on it. Throws from his back foot. And the throw's off target. Ryan Clifford just got a step off the bag to make the play. Cabrera would have beaten it out anyway. I can't believe Ronnie Mauricio got that much on the throw. There was no hops to Clifford.
1: Well, good job by Ronnie to get that ball in his glove. It was in the shortstop hole, bouncing towards left field. And if it took a long time, if it just kept rolling in left, you know, Cabrera might have had a chance to leg out a double. But instead, Ronnie gloves it, holds him to a single.
15: So Joe Jakes gives up his first base runner in this one. Battles another righty in Tyler Hardman. First pitch. Hardman leaves it in the zone. A backdoor sweeper makes it 0-1. So for Cabrera, he's 2-for-3 with a single in the 2nd inning. That was the only inning where Scranton has scored in this game. He's got a small lead off of first. Joe Jakes staring at him. First base side of the rubber. Jakes lifts the right leg, goes home. Hardman smashes it to center field. Pache runs back in right center, makes the grab for the first out. Cabrera scoots back to first base. The throw comes in, misses the cutoff man and Mauricio. Lands in Joe Jakes' glove. First out.
1: Hard contact off of Jakes. 2 at-bats, but the ball's getting right in the Syracuse Mets' glove. So, can't complain too much. The luck has been on the Mets' side today.
15: We've been talking with the Mets throughout this series. They felt like they've been getting robbed with some hits. Today, it's the other way around.
1: Yeah. Well, in Scranton, the turns of table.
15: That's right. Certain boss around here used to say that. First pitch to Ernesto Martinez, misses high for ball one.
1: Sadly, I think the office was actually shot in California.
15: I was just about to say.
1: Yeah.
15: The thing that Scranton is known for the most did not happen here.
1: That's sad.
15: 1-0 pitch. Grooves in the zone, strike one. That's like Syracuse adopting the salt potato, but it was made in, like, Oswego or something. It's like it's not even Oswego. Ireland. Yes. Like, just so far away. Ah, this place. 1-1 pitch. Martinez shoots it the other way, but it hooks foul.
1: I mean, you're talking about the same place that adopts the name of two cities and doesn't play in either.
15: They just
1: love things that are out of town.
15: I'll give the Wilkes-Barre Scranton Penguins some love. They actually play in Wilkes-Barre, and they go by Wilkes-Barre. But what is this, the Twin Cities? Like, we got to include both? Scranton and Wilkes-Barre are like a half hour away from each other. 1-2 pitch. Martinez gets a piece of it, sends a high pop-up right side. Jiwon Bae looking for it, and he finds it in that pitch black sky that Scranton's had some issues with today. It's two outs.
1: Yeah, Joe, I can't tell you that makes a lot of sense. But among the things that do or don't make sense here, that might not be at the top of the list.
15: Well, so the question immediately comes to mind. What doesn't make sense to you in Scranton, Wilkes-Barre, Jack Gordon?
1: I mean, you got
15: your name is tied to this. So
1: you got time?
15: I mean, of course we do. Two outs in the it's 8-1 Mets. We can talk about anything.
1: I'm just kidding. Wonderful city. Wonderful. We've talked to nothing but wonderful people here.
15: That is true.
1: That is the truth. Everybody has been very nice.
15: Kennedy Corona first pitch swinging. Comes up empty. It's 0-1. Beautiful stadium. They've got some rocks out in right center field. Some trees off in the distance. It's built into this valley. It's a mountain town, so they pretty much carved the stadium into the side of a mountain, which is pretty neat. The 0-1 falls below the zone, 1-1. It feels like something you'd see in the Pacific Coast League or like somewhere the A's would randomly play with all these rocks.
1: The A's would just randomly
15: play. Heck, they'd build a tent somewhere.
1: No, this ballpark does have some cool layers, like the lawn seats in center with, like you're saying, the rock wall behind it.
15: Jake Steele's fastball. Finds the glove at 92 for strike two.
1: One thing that I do like about this ballpark, there aren't a ton of empty seats because they don't have a ton of, like, the lower bowl is small.
15: Yeah.
1: They have a ton of different types of seating areas, so makes it look like the ballpark is more full.
15: Yeah, they've got the regular seats that go from kind of the left field corner to the right field corner. There's a cantina down the right field line, a berm from left center to right center, Adirondack chairs. There's a different way you can watch the game anywhere. Next pitch falls below the zone. Almost hit Corona's Grinch green shin guard on that left leg. It's 2-2. Corona 0-2. Two strikeouts against Jonah Tong today. Runner at first, two outs. Jake Steele's. Joss misses outside of the backdoor sweeper. It's 3-2. All right, so now Cabrera's going to be running from first base. Ryan Clifford's not holding him on anymore. It doesn't really matter in the Mets' grand scheme of things because they're up by 7. Jake's looks home. Cabrera runs, and the pitch is grounded to short. Mauricio looking to record an out here. He throws a fastball to Clifford, and the inning is over. Joe Jakes faces one over the minimum in the 6th inning. And as we go to the 7th, Syracuse leads 8-1 on the score 1260.
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22: Hey, everybody. It's Paulson Jr. back in the Score 1260 studios. Let's go to the world of baseball here on the Score 1260. We've got the, Dodgers up 4-1 on the New York Mets here tonight. And also, the Yankees ended up beating the Phillies earlier tonight, 1-0. Let's go back to the boys at the ballpark, Jack and Joe. Great combo.
15: Appreciate that, Paul. Hey, the Phillies losing in Citizens Bank Park today has to be the biggest Philadelphia sports story of the day, right? Wait, what happened?
1: I didn't say anything.
15: LeBron James is a 76er. Wow. Isn't that nuts?
1: It's crazy.
15: I mean, they're the front runners to win the East, question mark? Not period?
1: I'd say them and the Knicks are probably up there neck and neck now, but I mean, they're going to run out of starting lineup of Tyrese Maxey, B.J. Edgecombe, Jaylen Brown, LeBron, and
15: Joel Embiid went healthy, so maybe 30 or 40 games. Green runs deep in this broadcast booth, though. Me, you, and Paul.
1: Yeah, go C's.
15: Don't ask me how an upstate New York kid who is a Bills and Sabres fan roots for the Celtics, but...
1: I don't think it's that confusing. You just said your dad was a Celtics fan. There you go.
15: Well, there it is.
1: Tough one.
15: You've solved the riddle.
1: Tough one.
15: 8-1 Mets series. We're starting the seventh. First pitch to MJ Melendez. This is low for ball one. Game four of six this week, Friday, July 24th. Gorgeous night here in Moosic. Pitch black skies. Lights are on at the ballpark. Melendez shoots one down the right field line. It is foul. Yeah, so as Paul mentioned, Dodgers now lead 4-1. And they got two more runs in the eighth inning against A.J. Minter by a two-run homer off the bat of Kyle Tucker, as the count is 1-2. Tucker was a man who considered the Mets in this offseason.
1: Surprisingly, he's had a rough year. This is kind of been the worst season of his career. But there were a lot of questions around him during free agency. Nobody wanted to give him a really long-term deal, except for the Blue Jays. Because people posed the question, does he actually love playing baseball?
15: 1-2 is fouled away.
1: Kind of, it's strange, right?
15: Very. He's getting paid $60 million
1: to play. And he's an amazing baseball player. But a lot of people wondered if he was a guy that was really committed to it.
15: He's not a film guy.
1: I guess that's what people asked about him.
15: Hey, Jack, we're going to pay you $60 million a year to broadcast the Mets. But you actually don't like it. Did that even come into your head? Pitch to Melendez, swing and a miss, strike three. There's one out in the top of the seventh.
1: I mean, if that's the case, you got to commit me to some sort of asylum or psych ward,
15: because that doesn't compute.
1: Yes, no, it does not compute. $60 million for baseball?
15: Just to do this? What you're doing right now, just, you know, talk and shop.
1: I'd do it for $6.
15: You do? Here's Mike Talkman. First pitch is low for ball one. One for three in his Syracuse Mets debut, a single in his first plate appearance, and then a ground out and a fly out. 1-0 pitch. Talkman takes high, ball two. Talkman, a former member of the New York Yankees, in fact, played 28 games for Scranton Wilkes-Barre in 2019. 2-0. Talkman drills it down the right field line. Fernandez back in the corner, makes the catch in foul territory for the second out.
1: The Mets have seen a lot of different types of arms today. Klopfenstein, a tall guy that throws a few different combinations of fastballs and off-speed pitches. Then you get Keene. Coleman, who's heavy fastball, mid to high 90s. Now Danny Watson, who's kind of a low three-quarters angle delivery. Throws a lot of sliders, sinkers, a lot more spin. The Mets have been able to keep up for the most part, but Watson is a really solid reliever.
15: By the way, the final line for Klopfenstein, 4 innings, 2 hits, 2 runs, 5 Ks, 4 walks. Right now, Klopfenstein is in line for the loss. Over on the Mets side, Jonah Tong will not get a decision. He didn't work 5 innings today. He went 4 2/3. First pitch from Watson misses low to Christopher Morel, ball one.
1: Nate Lavender warming up for the Syracuse Mets right now because the Rail Riders will have Lombard, Escara, and Jones coming to hit. One righty, two lefties.
15: 1-0. Called strike. 1-1, Morel challenges. The ABS system brought to you by T-Mobile up on the scoreboard, and it was outside. Ball one. Syracuse has two challenges. Scranton burned all of theirs by the fourth inning. Morel singled and scored his last time up. power-hitting righty. Been off to a great start this year with Syracuse. 2-0 pitch is low and away, ball three.
1: The Mets entering today an even 50% on challenges. They've won 119, lost 119.
15: Pitch.

0: by his at-bats. No matter the result, he's worked long counts, he has really good takes, and he's shown a good eye.
1: 8-1 Mets as Rortvedt takes strike one.
0: I think if you watch Morel for long enough, you're going to see hard contact, balls hit over 100 miles an hour, but that's never been the question for him, is it? Does he have a good eye at the plate? Can he be disciplined? He's shown that.
1: Watson's 0-1 pitch is hacked down and missed. It's 0-2. At the major league level this year, Morel hit under 170. Got DFA'd and waived by the Marlins, picked up by the Mets. He's been playing well here in AAA. The big question, will he get another chance in the majors? But with the Mets, the 0-2 pitch is dribbled on the ground to second. Fielded by Cabrera, throws on the run to first in time. And the inning is over. It is stretch time at PNC Field. Mets lead 8-1 over the Rail Riders on the score 1260.
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1: Time for the bottom of the seventh inning. Syracuse with a commanding 8-1 lead over Scranton Wilkes-Barre. With Jack Gordon, I'm Joe Puccio. We thank you so much for joining us live from the Visit Syracuse broadcast booth. 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We'll have the Visit Syracuse postgame show right after, where you'll hear the postgame highlights. And we'll set you up for the Saturday contest. A 6:35 game on Saturday, not 7:05. We'll be on the air at our normal 6:15 for the Visit Syracuse pregame show tomorrow. Hopefully by that time, the series will be level at 2 games apiece. Mets are in a pretty good spot to do so. They now lean on the lefty Nate Lavender to get them through the bottom of the seventh. Lavender's been fun to watch. He's going to have a righty and two lefties to face in this seventh inning. The 26-year-old from Illinois, Mets' 14th round pick back in 2021, faces off against the Yankees' first rounder in 23, George Lombard Jr. First pitch is a fastball that misses inside. Ball one. Lavender began the season on the Mets' 7-day injured list, was activated on May 9th. He deals. Swing and a miss by Lombard. Big swing at that fast, at the slider low. It's 1-1. Since coming off the injured list, 22 outings, 2 starts, 28 innings, 45 strikeouts to 11 walks. He fills up the zone. Speaking of filling up the zone, he gets a fastball in there on Lombard. It's 1-2.
0: Yeah, this is a good test because George Lombard tends to hit pitches that are on the edges of the strike zone and square them up well. He's got a good eye, so he works walks, but we'll see what Lavender gives to him.
1: Working out of the full windup, left foot on the rubber. He begins the slow rock home. Lifts the leg for a moment. Now throws. Swing and a miss. Strike three. Fastball at 93, top of the zone. Sits down Lombard for the first out of the seventh.
0: That's money. That's his bread and butter, that high fastball. It's got some late life, and as a hitter, it's

0: Uncomfortable to see the pitcher get into the windup, and then all of a sudden he starts moving all wonky. He stops, he starts, stop, start, and then he throws the pitch, and at the end of the day the hitter is just a little thrown off, and that's enough.
1: He's dishing out a Nestor Cortez delivery to the Yankees AAA affiliate. Here's a man who caught Cortez, J.C. Ascara. First pitch is a fastball, misses low, ball one.
0: Nate told me earlier this year what move he does, a hesitation or another leg kick. He just does it in the moment. He doesn't think about it.
1: He's got incredible balance. His 1-0 pitch. Swing and a miss by Ascara, late on the slider. It's 1-1. In the month of June, those freaky hesitations and leg kicks worked for him. A sub-3 ERA in just over 12 innings. 21 strikeouts to 4 walks. He was on point. 1-1 pitch falls below the zone, and it's 2-1. Here in the month of July, he gave up 2 runs in his first outing on July 2nd, then a string of 4 scoreless outings before giving up a run 3 days ago against Scranton. It was a homer. His 2-1 pitch is a half swing and a miss. He went around for strike 2. The pitch was a high fastball, and as Ascara was defending himself, he put the bat in front of his face. That's a swing.
0: Yeah, that pitch was so far inside it almost hit him, but Ascara wanted to swing. He thought it was going to be a strike, and he took the swing anyway.
1: So the count is 2-2 on Ascara. 2 strikeouts in his first 2 plate appearances. Got a single against Tong in his last one. Lavender throws. Fastball in there. Strike 3. 1 strikeout swinging. 1 strikeout looking. Nate Lavender continues to pump the glove. 2 outs in the 7th.
0: I really hope Nate Lavender gets to be on the mound at Citi Field at some point this season. I think New York Mets fans will love him. His confidence, his swagger, simplicity as a pitcher, just how well he executes.
1: First offering to Spencer Jones is swung on and missed. It's 0-1.
0: What's better than a guy that is just pretty much throwing fastballs and sliders and just mowing people down?
1: No one can touch him. Syracuse Mets fans will love him as well. The 0-1. Jones fouls it back. It's 0-2. You can check out Nate Lavender when the Mets come back home the first week of August against the Columbus Clippers, AAA affiliate of the Cleveland Guardians. 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Spencer Jones, the powerful hitting lefty, 0-3 with 2 Ks today. Lavender looking to strike out the side as he twirls home. Broken bat, shrapnel everywhere, and the ball is foul. It goes to Luciano in the on-deck circle, but that bat broke off and splintered off into 3 separate pieces.
0: Really weird looking. Usually when you see a bat break, it snaps, but it just took like half the barrel off. It just shaved part of the bat. He was left with pretty much the whole thing except for half the barrel.
1: It's a cricket bat now.
0: It's a paddle. He looked so confused.
1: I think we're all just as confused as Spencer Jones is right now. Well, he replaces the paddle with a baseball bat. Still down in the count, 0-2. Lavender begins the slow rock. He deals, and it skips in front of the plate for ball 1. Lavender, a guy you can go right up to in the clubhouse, have a conversation with. He's very fun to be around. His teammates love being around him as well. He might be teaching the Syracuse Mets bullpen a thing or two on how to throw strikes. What does he have here for Jones? The 1-2. Fastball hammered out to center. Pache runs back into left center. Backpedals, makes the grab, twisting his hips and colliding into the wall to end the inning. Nate Lavender tosses a 1-2-3-7 with 2 strikeouts on 2 fastballs. We're going to the 8th. Mets 8, Rail Riders 1 on the score 1260.
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0: 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Top of the eighth inning, Mets 8, Rail Riders 1. Gary De Los Santos on the mound for Scranton. He faces the 9-hitter, Christian Pache. First pitch, Gary deals in a strike, sinker at 94, 0-1. So this has been a fun day of offense for the Mets. After getting shut out yesterday 2-0, they bounced back in a big way. 0-1, Pache watches a slider clip the low outside corner, called strike, but he doesn't like it. We'll see if this one is a strike. He challenges. And it was, in fact, in the strike zone. The Mets have one challenge remaining, and that's a tough one for Christian Pache. He's struggled on challenges this year. So, no balls and two strikes against Pache. De Los Santos deals, and it's a called strike three. So, Pache goes down looking. One away in the eighth inning.
1: Coming into today, he has challenged 21 times. He's only gotten 6 overturned. So of players who have at least 15 challenges, he has the worst overturn percentage on the team.
0: Yeah, 6 correct, 15 incorrect. One away for G1 Bay, who's got one hit, a walk and an RBI. Ground ball hit to first, scooped up by the first baseman Martinez. He flips it over to the covering De Los Santos, and there's two gone. So the Mets expel some demons in this game for sure. 8 runs on 9 hits. 2 runs in the first, 3 more in the fifth, 3 more in the sixth inning. And this is a day where just about everybody has been involved.
1: It's been a fun day. When the Mets play complimentary baseball, it's something that you just want to see every single day. And they haven't really been able to keep it consistent.
0: Here's Nick Morabito, who takes a slider outside. Ball one. Well, Morabito has gotten on 4 times in some odd ways. Hit by pitch, walk, walk, catcher's interference. 1-0. Morabito takes a strike, even count. So how many ways are there to get on base? Hit by pitch, walk, 7. Catcher's interference. Drop third strike, single, or I guess hit. 1-1. Breaking ball outside. Hold 2 on. Balls in the strike.
1: I thought you were asking me, so let's just do this together. I wasn't counting with you.
0: Hit by pitch. Walk.
1: Walk.
0: Drop third strike. Catcher's interference.
1: Fielder's choice. A hit.
0: Error. But
1: catcher's interference is
0: an error.
1: And reached on an error, so there's 8.
0: No. 2-1.
1: Oh, gosh.
0: Morabito pops it foul. He counted wrong there.
1: Oh, gosh. I'm not great at that. Hit. Walk, reach on an error, fielder's choice, hit by pitch,
0: hit, walk,
1: catcher's interference. What else am I missing?
0: Hold on. 2 balls, 2 strikes.
1: Need to write this down.
0: Here's the pitch. Ground ball hit back to the mound. Not getting on base here. Flips over to first and ends the inning. There are seven ways. Hit, walk, hit by pitch, error, fielder's choice, drop third, catcher's interference. Boom. There you go.
1: We got there. Woo!
0: Bottom eight next. 8-1 Mets. Nate Lavender back on the mound. Score 12-16.
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3: The home of Syracuse Mets baseball. 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
0: Dark skies here at PNC Field. They've reached the bottom of the eighth inning, and the Mets have a commanding 8-1 lead. Nate Lavender deals to Marco Luciano. First pitch is in for a strike, 0-1. Lavender took over in the seventh inning. He mowed down the top of the order. Lombard, Escara, and Jones. 1-2-3. 0-1 the count on Luciano. Lefty twists and fires. Swing and a miss on the fastball, riding in on the hands. 0-2. And Nate Lavender doesn't throw 100 miles an hour, but he gets so many swings and misses on his fastball.
1: He's long, 6'2". He's reaching very far down the mound.
0: 0-2 the count. He faces home. Brown glove held just above his belt. Now he throws. Fastball just outside, but Rortvedt challenges. Could he get a called strike three here? This one was at the bottom of the zone, and it was in there for a called strike three. Three Ks for Nate Lavender. And kind of a rough go of it for Robert Ginther III right now.
1: Well, good thing the challenges exist. Mets can make it right. I mean, you seriously got to think about Nate Lavender's second half of the year and where he's going to be pitching. It doesn't matter what level you're at. If you're getting strikeouts, you're going to work your way up, and there's only one more level to get to.
0: Here's Yankiel Fernandez. First pitch is taken for a strike, 0-1. He just looks like a big league pitcher. The strikeouts and walks tell the story. It's just not often he makes many mistakes. Southpaw stares home, takes a breath, twists, hesitates, and throws. Popped up foul over the stadium, and it's 0-2.
1: There's only been three outings this year where he hasn't had a strikeout. One of them was when he faced just one batter on May 21st against Buffalo, and he has a strikeout in each of his last seven appearances.
0: 0-2 pitch. Fernandez leans out in front of a breaking ball. Hits it in the air, right field line. Melendez races over, dives. Did he make the catch? And Morabito's got it. He makes an outstanding play, and there's two gone.
1: Full extension from Morabito going over on that foul line. He has made a handful of diving catches on the season. That time it was the right side of his body that got some grass on the uniform, and he just nonchalantly walks right back to his post in right. Two down.
0: The pitcher's best friend, an outfielder who does stuff like that. Two outs, bottom eight. It is 8-1 Syracuse as Lavender deals a Oswaldo Cabrera lines it out to left. In comes Melendez. He dives to make a catch. Wow! On back-to-back pitches, Nick Morabito and MJ Melendez dive to make incredible plays in the outfield. Mets are putting on a show both sides of the ball. We're through 8 innings, and it's a 7-run Syracuse lead. 9th inning next on the Score 1260.
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10: Hey, what's going on, everybody? This is Paul Austin Jr. back in the Score 1260 studios. Let's go to the world of baseball. Unfortunately, our parent club, New York Mets, lost to the Dodgers 4-2. LeBron James is heading to the Philadelphia 76ers, and he called it, quote, his last decision. His first decision was made with the decision back in 2010 when he took his talents to South Beach. We'll throw it back to Jack and Joe at this. What was the number one Billboard song in 2010?
1: Oh, my wheelhouse here. What do you got then? So I would have been in elementary school. All right, top of the ninth inning, Ronnie Mauricio leads off against Yerry De Los Santos. It is 8-1 Mets. It's got to be like a Katy Perry song or a Jason Derulo song, right?
0: First pitch is below the knees. Ball one to Mauricio, who is 2-for-4 with 4 RBIs. Ronnie had the 2-run homer in the first, 2-run single in the sixth.
1: Ooh, this could have been like Teo Cruz Dynamite, too.
0: That was the first song that popped in my head. 1-0. Foul back.
1: I'm willing to go Dynamite, then.
0: Let's go Dynamite. What do you got, Paul?
10: Yeah, that's a cup of no, fellas.
0: Cup of no. Is it Katy Perry? If not, just give us the answer.
10: It is not. It is TikTok by Kesha.
0: Oh, shit. Yeah, that one popped in my head, too. Thought it was a little early. 1-1. Mauricio takes a strike, sinker at the knees, and he's challenging here. This was a close one. Might have dropped a little bit low. All eyes on the scoreboard in left center. And it did. Good challenge by Ronnie. It's 2-1. The Mets have done a nice job on challenges tonight.
1: Mentioned it earlier. Poor Robert Ginther about in the plate.
0: Tough one tonight so far. 2-1. De Los Santos, the big righty, deals. Mauricio swings and misses over a changeup. Even count.
1: But how nice is it to talk about challenges instead of just barking about how bad the umpire's been all night
0: and saying what if this, what if that?
1: This just ends all negative conversations. It's great.
0: 2-2 pitch is spiked low. Full count.
1: I've always believed that if we eliminate negative conversations, the world would be a better place. ABS challenge is helping to create world peace.
0: How profound. You heard it here, folks. We're done. We're all good. Warfare, it's all good. 3-2. Sky-high pop-up foul. Third base side. Hardman gives it a look, but it's out of play.
1: Yeah, why don't the ABS people just get in the room with world leaders and we can figure everything out?
0: Say, yo, you want to go to war?
1: Nope.
0: Challenge. Tap the helmet.
1: Let's look at the screen. That's a bad idea.
0: Oh, all right. Okay. World can learn a thing or two from our great game. 3-2 on Mauricio. De Los Santos fires, and he pokes it foul again. Same spot, high in the air. Sailing into these dark blue seats. Takes a couple of bounces, rolls off the top of the dugout. And a young fan makes a nice bouncing catch. Ronnie's had himself a day. two-run homer that got the Mets on the board in the first inning, and two-run single that tacked on more runs in the sixth. Here's the 3-2 again. It's hit in the air, fair this time, shallow left field. Corona comes sprinting in. He calls off the shortstop. Lombard slides down to a knee and makes the catch. Well, with one out, that brings up the ABM Industries cleanup hitter of the game, Ryan Clifford. ABM, the preferred janitorial services provider of your Syracuse Mets. Some good signs from Ryan Clifford today as well. He's 1-for-3, 2-run single, and a walk. De Los Santos throws, and Clifford takes a fastball below the knees, ball one.
1: He desperately needed that two-run single. You mentioned that 0-for streak that he snapped, but you know he worked that plate appearance to two strikes with two outs. The Mets started to break the game open because of that RBI single.
0: 1-0. Clifford takes low again, a changeup this time, 2-0. The Mets have been pretty patient all game. Yesterday, they worked just one walk. Today, six of them. 2-0. Clifford rockets one out to center field. Jones jogging to his right. He makes the catch. Two gone. Another hard hit baseball by Ryan Clifford.
1: You'd rather be in a spot where you're getting robbed from hits than strikeouts and not moving guys over. And so that was 100 miles per hour off the bat, although it did land right in Spencer Jones's glove.
0: Two outs, top of the ninth inning here. Mets up 8-1. Dan Hammer is warming up right now in the Syracuse Mets bullpen. Maybe we see him in the bottom of the ninth. First pitch. Melendez cuts through a sinker. 0-1. Well, MJ is the only guy that hasn't gotten on base today. He's 0-for-4 with two strikeouts. And he's had some happy feet in the box. Moving his lower body a lot on swings and misses. 0-1. High fly ball, deep left center field. Jones races back to the warning track, and it bounces off the wall. Melendez jogs into second base, and now everybody's gotten in on the party today. A two-out double for MJ Melendez.
1: Smoked, 1-0-2 off the bat. Dropped the barrel down and in. And now Mike Talkman has a first opportunity to drive in a run with a man in scoring position as a Syracuse Met. Can the Mets add some insurance here? I don't know. Is seven runs enough for Dan Hammer? You'd have to think.
0: Should be. Yeah. Especially with just three outs to get.
1: And Hammer's a really good reliever, too.
0: The Rail Riders do have a man warming up. Looks like Rafael Montero. Well, here's Mike Talkman. 1-for-4 today. And time is called. And J.C. Ascaro walks out to the mound, and Robert Ginther III is looking towards the Rail Riders' dugout. Now, what is he going out to the meeting for? The umpire is walking with Escara to talk to Gary De Los Santos as well.
1: We got a pitch comm issue?
0: Well, there's two outs in the ninth. Just put the fingers down and make some signals. What are you doing?
1: Melendez won't be able to read the signs.
0: There's
1: the
0: no
1: catcher
0: way.
1: Puts them down.
0: We gotta run this little device out there. There it is. People are just losing years off their lifespan out here.
1: Right. Pitchcom's got a monopoly on this industry. We got to get some competition in the building.
0: Pitchcom has a monopoly on my patience.
1: This is ridiculous.
0: All right, anyway.
1: Oh, there's fireworks tonight.
0: Yeah, well, they're going to have it tomorrow. That's right.
1: Folks, stick around for him.
0: Melendez at second base. Mike Talkman up to bat. Left-handed hitter that's 1-for-4 today. The DH in his first game back with the Syracuse Mets, or first game off of rehab, is coming back from a meniscus tear. De Los Santos throws. Taking called strike, 0-1. Sometimes I like to make sure, say injury rehab, just in case you have some non-baseball fans out there that have never heard someone say, please back off of rehab.
1: That's a good point.
0: 0-1. Talkman takes a changeup low, 1-ball, 1-strike. Because if you just heard that out of context, you'd be like, well, that's drastically different.
1: Yeah. You're right about that.
0: Talkman, 35 years old. A lot of big league experience. Stands as still as a statue in the box. De Los Santos set, he deals. Talkman takes. Change up in the dirt. 2-1.
1: Do you think baseball could find a different term?
0: That's a good point.
1: Because the old version of injured list, disabled list, was changed.
0: That didn't make sense either. Like, that was not a good name.
1: Right. Rehab assignment? That sounds very dark.
0: Yeah. We're going to talk to some folks. Keep the positive talk around here. The positive pooch. Fouled back. 2-2.
1: What do we say about negative conversations?
0: They hurt the world peace or something?
1: Something like that, yeah.
0: All right, well, we'll get on the phone. 2 balls and 2 strikes for Talkman here. When the Rail Riders come to hit in the bottom of the ninth, trailing 8-1, it'll be Hardman, Martinez, Corona, 7-8-9.
1: Recovery assignment.
0: That's...
1: You like that?
0: Good.
1: Thank you.
0: No, I like that. 2-2. Talkman bounces it softly in front of the mound. De Los Santos fields, throws to first in time, and ends the inning. All right, Mets have a chance to seal this one up. It's an 8-1 Syracuse lead. The bottom of the ninth coming up on the Score 1260.
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0: Time to drop the hammer. 8-1 Mets. Dan Hammer comes into the ballgame in the bottom of the ninth inning. Tyler Hardman, Ernesto Martinez Jr., and Kennedy Corona, the three Rail Riders due to hit, with their squad trailing by 7, Joe, in a game that has gone the Mets' way on both sides of the ball.
1: Yeah, I think Hammer is the hammer on top of this game because the Mets have done everything well to this point. In total, 8 runs on 10 hits. They've limited Scranton to 1 run on 5 hits. And now to lock down this win, up by a touchdown, you ask the man who has not allowed an earned run over his last 6 outings in Dan Hammer.
0: He's been on fire. In those 6 outings, he's got 8 strikeouts. He's been really sharp. Tyler Hardman, 0-for-2 today with a walk. Hammer trying to end this one. Tie the series at 2. Righty-righty matchup, and Hammer throws. Fastball tipped foul. 0-1. Well, Dan Hammer is making his 20th AAA appearance this season. He owns a 1.59 ERA. From Lavender, 2 scoreless innings. Now Dan Hammer to end it. A 1 pitch is fouled back. 96 with a fastball from Dan. Well, the pitching today has been outstanding. And it all started with Jonah Tong. 4 innings and 2/3, 4 hits, just 1 earned run, 3 walks, and 9 strikeouts. Then Joe Jakes, 4 outs, 1 hit, no walks, no runs. Nate Lavender in the 7th and 8th. Retired all 6 hitters he saw. Hammer ahead 0-2. He kicks and tosses. Swing and a miss. He got him with a cutter. Dan Hammer starts his outing off strong with a strikeout.
1: Has 13 strikeouts by Mets pitching today.
0: Yesterday, although the Mets lost 2-0, the bullpen tossed 5 2/3 scoreless innings with 10 strikeouts. They've carried that directly into today.
1: And we've talked about the start of this month, the bullpen being a sore spot of the team. The last 2 days, they've been the biggest positive.
0: Here's Martinez, who foul tips a fastball at 97. The Hammer looking sharp today.
1: And it's not against any old offense. Scranton's got the 6th best OPS in the league. They have the 3rd most home runs on the league. Yeah, this is a team that drives the ball. They get guys on. And Syracuse is making them look pretty quiet right now.
0: All around, it's a good Rail Riders ball club. That's 15-7 in the second half. 2 games back of the first. A 1 pitch is a fastball just inside. Even count. 10 in a row retired by Mets pitching. Jakes to Lavender. Now Dan Hammer. Peaks and valleys in a minor league bullpen. And right now, at a peak. 1-1. Breaking ball low. He wanted to go around, and he did. Tried to check his swing, but third base ump Brock Ballou said he did not.
1: Much to the chagrin of the Scranton fans.
0: Hammer ahead, 1-2 now. The righty rears back and deals. A fastball low. 98 that time. Radar guns have been lighting up this week. First, Tobias Myers yesterday, throwing 94, 95 consistently. Ben Simon, 98, close to 99 a couple nights ago. 2-2. Fastball just high. Ball 3. We saw it with Jonah Tong today, touching 96 a couple of times and in good spots. And now it's Hammer throwing the fastball well. 3 balls, 2 strikes, 1 out. Infield plays to pull on the right side for the lefty, Ernesto Martinez Jr. Hammer's got 27 strikeouts in 23 Triple-A innings. Can he finish off Martinez here? 3-2 is taken. He struck him out. Rung up on a dotted up fastball. 97 low inside corner. And that's 2 Ks for Dan Hammer.
1: 7 strikeouts looking by Syracuse pitching today, too.
0: They're hitting spots, left and right, just dotting up the edges of the plate. All right, 2 away for Kennedy Corona, who struck out twice today. The pitch, breaking ball swung on and missed, 0-1. That was a cutter from Hammer at 92 miles an hour that moved like a slider. It's been all Mets all day today. A really fun one to watch. A 1 pitch is lifted foul into the netting. Mets a strike away from securing their 2nd victory of the week and securing a win of the season series. Six unanswered runs scored by Syracuse, and the Rail Riders haven't touched home plate since the 2nd inning. Just 1 run tonight. No balls. 2 strikes. Hammer's set. He throws. Swing and a miss. He ends the ball game. Dan Hammer strikes out the side and puts an exclamation point on an 8-1 Mets win.
1: 15 strikeouts for Syracuse Mets pitching. Ronnie Mauricio with half of the runs driven in by the Mets today. An all-around effort as the Mets take the season series against the Rail Riders.
0: Syracuse dominates on both sides of the ball today. We'll recap it coming up after the break on the Visit Syracuse postgame show here on the Score 1260.
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18: Every day, the men and women of the United States Marine Corps demonstrate their commitment to defend the American way of life. 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
0: Time for our Visit Syracuse postgame show. We get to recap a fun one tonight. The Syracuse Mets take down the Scranton Wilkes-Barre Rail Riders 8-1 on this Friday evening. Hi, everybody. Appreciate you tuning in while we're in Moosic, Pennsylvania, with just two more games to go this week. Paul Esden Jr. back in Score 1260 Studios. I'm Jack Gordon. All right, Rail Riders, they had Adam Klopfenstein starting tonight. Jonah Tong, he got the start. The Syracuse Mets. So a good pitching matchup between a veteran. The Mets have seen a lot, and Jonah Tong, a rising prospect in this Mets system. So Klopfenstein faced Syracuse in the top of the first inning. He struck out Jiwon Bae to start the ball game, but then he hit Nick Morabito. Had two strikes on him, but hit him with a sweeper on his left thigh. So that put a guy on base with one out and brought up a bad, bad man in Ronnie Mauricio. Here's the pitch. Mauricio hits it in the air, deep right field. Oh, this one is way gone. Ronnie Mauricio leaves the yard in the first inning. A 2-0 blast from Ronnie, and it's 2-0 Syracuse. So Ronnie opens the scoring, makes it 2-0 Mets, which was big. Syracuse got shut out yesterday, 2-0. So the Mets jumped out. They put runs on the board right away. This Rail Riders team, though, pesky on offense. Jonah Tong mowed him down in the first inning, He walked George Lombard Jr. to start, then struck out three in a row. Bottom of the second, they got to him a little bit. He walked Yankiel Fernandez, gave up a single to Oswaldo Cabrera, and then Tyler Hardman made him pay. 1-2, breaking ball, tapped down the first baseline. Clifford's got it. He pump fakes to second, runner comes home, and he touches first base. It looked like he had time to throw home, but he did not. Yankiel Fernandez scores. Cabrera gets to second, and he gets Hardman out at first. All right, so the Rail Riders cut the lead for the Mets in half. It is 2-1. Scoreless innings in the third and fourth. We'll flash forward to the fifth. Ben Rortvedt led the inning off with a double, and we can't call it a traditional double. He hit a fly ball to center field that Spencer Jones lost in the lights. He just didn't see it, so it dropped a couple feet shy of the warning track. It put Rortvedt at second. He moved to third on a sacrifice bunt by Christian Pache, and he came 90 feet home when Jiwon Bae stepped up.
1: First pitch, lefty slices it down the left field line. Fair ball. That brings in Rortvedt. Bae rounds first. He will stay at the bag on a one-out RBI single. Mets lead it 3-1 in the fifth.
0: So Syracuse, they put the pressure back on. They continued to keep the offense rolling. Nick Morabito worked a walk. There were two on base for the hard-hitting Ryan Clifford.
1: 3-2. Clifford smokes it down the right field line. Fernandez tracking back. It is off the wall. Bae scores. So does Morabito. Throw comes into second. Clifford between the bases gets back to first on a full count, two out, two-run single. Mets are up 5-1 in the fifth inning.
0: That was just an awesome inning to watch unfold because it felt like this might be a scrappy game. The Mets had a 2-1 lead, a couple scoreless innings after that. It felt like one of those games that you don't want to let Scranton just sit there only down by a one because we know how quickly they can change a game. Well, this time it was Syracuse that changed it. They scored three runs in the fifth and did not stop in the sixth inning. At first, Mike Tauchman lined out to center field, hard hit ball, but Spencer Jones was right there. After that, single, single, single, Morel, Rortvedt, Pache, they all got on base and loaded them up for Jiwon Bae.
1: 1-2. Bae dribbles it right side, slow roll. This could score a run as Cabrera glove flips to first. Amazing play for the second out, but it does bring in Morel. An RBI ground out makes it 6-1 Mets in the sixth inning.
0: A five-run Mets lead. After that, well, you thought this is a good cushion, but hey, why not more? Right, Ronnie Mauricio?
1: The 0-2 pitch. Line drive down the right field line. Fernandez back. It is off the wall. Rortvedt scores. Pache scores. Morabito stays at third on the two-run single by Ronnie Mauricio. Mets lead it 8-1 in the sixth inning. What can't Ronnie Mauricio do?
0: I don't know. I simply don't know because he crushes the baseball, and that's one of the greatest things to watch. So it's an 8-1 Syracuse lead through the sixth inning. The Mets would continue to hold it down. I mean, the bullpen was outstanding after Jonah Tong. Joe Jakes, Nate Lavender, Dan Hammer. Jakes got the end of the fifth and sixth, Lavender seventh and eighth, then Dan Hammer came out for the ninth. He struck out Tyler Hardman. He struck out Ernesto Martinez Jr. And with two outs, the Mets leading by seven, he faced Kennedy Corona. No balls, two strikes. Hammer's set. He throws. Swing and a miss. He ends the ball game. Dan Hammer strikes out the side and puts an exclamation point on an 8-1 Mets win. 15 strikeouts. 15 strikeouts today. I mean, it felt like if we weren't talking about Mets runs today, we were talking about swings and misses on the Scranton side. Just pure domination on both sides of the ball today. 8-1. Mets winner here in Scranton. Syracuse improves to 11-13 in the second half, 49-50, so just one game below 500. And keep in mind, the Mets have never been three games under 500 this season. So they were close today, but they get one back, just one game under. Scranton now 15-8 in the second half. They fall a little bit further away of first place, and they drop to 52-45 overall. All right, those are your highlights from today's 8-1 Mets win. We're going to take a quick timeout here on the Score 1260. Paul Esden Jr. will give you a score update, and then we'll wrap up the box score. We'll preview tomorrow's ballgame. That's all coming up as the Visit Syracuse postgame show rolls on the Score 1260.
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10: Hey, what's going on, everybody? Paul Esden Jr. back in the Score 1260 studios. A sweet Syracuse Mets dub. Very juicy. Very tasty. Nice little, I was going to say midnight snack. We're a little after 10 o'clock. That'll have to do for now. Let's look around the world of sports, and we'll throw it back to Jack and Joe to put a bow on this puppy and set you up for what's coming up this weekend. First, let's start in baseball. Braves lead the Orioles right now, 7-6 in extras. That one currently in the bottom of the 10th inning. Red Sox are on top of the Blue Jays, 6-4. That one in the bottom of the 8th. Astros beating the White Sox right now, 8-5. That one bottom 7. The New York teams earlier, Yankees beat the Phillies 1-0. Very nice. Mets lost to the Dodgers 4-2. Not as nice. Speaking of the city of brotherly love, LeBron James has made his decision. Or as he calls it, his final decision. The last decision. As he signs a 2-year deal for $8 million to join the Philadelphia 76ers. Now they got Tyrese Maxey, they got Jaylen Brown, they've got LeBron James, they got Joel Embiid, they've got Edgecombe. Now they've got this wonderful five, and we'll see how that all plays out in Philadelphia land. According to the latest Vegas odds, the needle was moved with the addition of LeBron James. Prior to that news, the 76ers were 20-1 favorites, 20-1 favorites to win the NBA championship. With LeBron James, they're 10-1 favorites. That translates to the fourth best odds of any team in the National Basketball Association in terms of their chances of winning the NBA championship this season. So take that for what you will out there in the audience. There you go. By the way, it is the 24th of July. In 4 days, every NFL team in the league will have reported to training camp with practices either already starting or going to be starting within 24 hours of that period. So football's back, basketball, baseball, of course. You got a lot going on, baby. A lot going on, including a Syracuse Mets victory. You love to see it here on a late night on a Friday. We'll take a timeout, and we'll send it back to the boys at the ballpark to show you what the heck is going to be going on over the next couple of days here on the road for Syracuse. We'll take a TO. More coming up here on the Score.
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0: Let's wrap up this Visit Syracuse postgame show after the Mets beat the Rail Riders 8-1 on this Friday night. I like how Paul Esden Jr. called it a little midnight snack. Not quite midnight, but I like it, Paul. Good creativity. All right, Syracuse creative in an 8-1 win today because, well, they scored in all kinds of ways. Ronnie Mauricio had a two-run homer, also had a two-run single. They had RBIs from Jiwon Bae, Ryan Clifford, up and down the lineup. Everybody got involved. Everyone got on base. Those are the best kinds of games when they can leave the ballpark, the team that is, and say, you know what? I got to help out for a win today. They did just that. Jiwon Bae, 1-for-4, 2 RBIs and a walk. Nick Morabito walked twice, reached on a hit-by-pitch and catcher's interference as well. Mauricio, 2-for-5, 4 RBIs. Ryan Clifford had a two-run single and a walk today. Melendez, Talkman, each 1-for-5. Christopher Morel, 1-for-3 with a walk. Ben Rortvedt, 2-for-3, a walk as well. And Christian Pache, 1-for-3 with a run scored. The Mets were 4-for-10 with runners in scoring position, stranded 7 on base. Also had 3 stolen bases, 2 from Jiwon Bae, 1 for Nick Morabito. The pitching today, outstanding. 4 innings and 2/3 from Jonah Tong. 4 hits, 1 earned run, 4 walks, 9 strikeouts. Joe Jakes, he got the win, and he's 3-0 on the season. Joe Jakes hasn't been around for that long with the Syracuse Mets. He's got 3 wins. Goes to show he's making a positive input for today's game and has all season. 4 outs from him, 1 hit, no runs, no walks, no Ks. Nate Lavender, 2 perfect innings with 3 strikeouts. And Dan Hammer, a scoreless 9th inning, retiring the side in order. This was a 2-hour, 57-minute ball game witnessed by 5,025 people. I guess you could make it 5,027, including the 2 gagutzes in the booth. All right, let's talk about tomorrow's ball game. 6:35 p.m., we're set to see Robert Stock on the bump for the Syracuse Mets against Alexander Corniel, the right-handed pitcher for the Rail Riders. That's a 6:35 start for the Mets, and we'll get going on our Visit Syracuse pregame show at 6:15. You won't want to miss it. The Mets have a chance to take a little series lead. Right now, it is tied at 2 apiece through today's ball game. Big thank you to you guys for listening tonight. Big thank you to Paul Esden Jr. and with my broadcast partner, Joe Puccio. I'm Jack Gordon, saying so long from Moosic. Once again, your final score, Syracuse 8, Scranton 1. Have a good night, everybody, and thanks for tuning in to Syracuse Mets Baseball on The Score 1260.
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0: 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You steer the ship. 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Here's Josh Graham for Westwood One Sports Night.
1: Ross in Cleveland. As the Jimmy Buffett plays, we're going your way. You're steering the ship. 310-840-4910. This hour and this hour only. So let's get to it. Ross, what do you have for us?
2: Hey, how you guys doing tonight?
1: Well,
2: like a typical Cleveland fan, we're gonna bask in our pity. But I gotta say, I think when this process started for LeBron, his heart was coming back to Cleveland. I have no doubt about that. He has way too many connections here, and he was gonna come and have fun. And I think what happened over these last few weeks is his own competitive nature and his ego got to him, and he looked at the opportunity to bring a fourth championship with four different teams and bring a championship to Philadelphia, who hasn't seen one in what will be 44 years. But I really think what he's forgetting here is that he's not coming to a team as the final puzzle piece. He's joining Jaylen Brown coming. So what happens if Jaylen Brown has the better statistics? Did LeBron really do it, or was he just another piece of the puzzle?
1: Yeah, it's a good question. I think because of that, and appreciate the call, by the way, from Cleveland. Love to get the perspective on the Cleveland side of things. Because Jaylen Brown is so new, and the Sixers haven't won in such a long time, there will be joint ownership in what you're talking about. Thus, it's not like Kevin Durant joining the Warriors. So don't think that there's going to be anything taken away from LeBron if he were to win. But some will try. Maybe Vince in Milwaukee will. 310-840-4910. Vince, where are you steering the ship?
3: Thank you for taking my call. I think really LeBron went to Philadelphia because for 2 years they gave him the most money. I think he won't really succeed there. And then he's going to have his farewell tour in Cleveland. I'll take your comments off the air. Thank you.
1: All right. Thanks, Vince. We'll push back on one thing. It's been reported that Miami offered twice what Philadelphia offered. And LeBron said this was his last decision. So if you take him at his word, this is probably going to be it, his final chapter in Philly. And the one thing we know for sure, or pretty certain, is that Miami did offer more than what Philly did. Just didn't offer a better basketball team. And this seems to be a basketball-centric decision. Let's go to Elliot, who's in Oregon. Elliot, 310-840-4910 if you want. And I do want to talk about how the Seahawks and the New England Patriots reported to training camp today, if we have time to squeeze it in at the end of this hour. But where are you at right now in terms of steering the ship?
4: To be honest, I don't really know much about the Seahawks. I kind of want to talk about the Mariners, if that's okay.
1: Oh, brutal loss tonight to the Rangers. The Rangers.
4: Yeah, I know.
1: That was tough.
4: I can't believe how, like, underperforming this team is, man. I mean, Cal hit 60 home runs last year, and he's batting .150 this year. I mean, it's been like, you know, a month and a half since his injury, and he still hasn't played the same like all year. I mean, he's been really bummed, awful. I mean, our best hitter right now, I mean, is Cole Young. And Cole Young's great, but like, he shouldn't be your best hitter, you know?
1: No, he shouldn't be. It should be the pride of Western Carolina and Florida State, or I guess Cullowhee, North Carolina, Cal Raleigh. It should be that. And the pitching hasn't been terrible, but it's not what we thought the Mariners pitching staff was going to be this year. A couple of games under .500. Yeah. But given where the AL is, you're still only 2.5 games back at the final wild card spot.
4: Yeah, I can't. That's another thing. I can't believe how bad the AL is. Like, brutal. All of these teams were being like, they were good last year. I mean, especially the Blue Jays. Everyone's just falling off a cliff. Like, what happened,
1: you're talking to a Baltimore Orioles fan who also had a brutal loss. Yeah. So I understand, and I'm right here in lockstep with you. Thanks for the call from Oregon. Let's go to Mark, who apparently wants to talk baseball as well. He's in Pittsburgh. Mark, where are you steering the ship?
5: Hi, thanks for taking the call. So I got three quick hitters here. So for one, why does Marcell Ozuna still have a job with a negative .9 WAR as a designated hitter that can only hit against lefties? Second, why are we playing kid gloves with Murph Gray? He's having a better minor league track than Connor Griffin was, and we just paid him an entirely big contract. Granted, it's a little bit busy, but
1: he's young.
5: Third,
1: he's the number
5: probably,
1: one prospect in baseball. Come on.
5: Yeah. And then you have, why can't they trade Triolo for somebody like Ikea and improve not only the offensive, but still kind of keep that defensive and have IKF who can play three positions in the infield. Granted, he can't play outfield for whenever they want to throw him in center field.
1: Let me try to address some of that. Appreciate the call, Mark. I love Free for All Friday for no other reason, D-Day, than talking about IKS. Not even going full name. I mean, I love Kiner Falefa as much as anyone out there. And what's great about Free for All Friday is we get that on 300 markets across the country and in Canada as well. It's still 9 days until the deadline. The Pirates, they're better than they've been in a really long time. They're competitive. They're right there in the mix. And I suspect that they're going to be buyers and they're going to be aggressive, or at least I hope they will. Let's go to James. He's in Gainesville, Georgia. 310-840-4910. James, where are you steering the ship?
6: Hey, Josh, hope you're doing good. What I wanted to ask you was two things real quick. First off, with the NFC South, do you think the Carolina Panthers have done enough to win the division, and do you think they're pretty well with the front runners in it? And if not, who do you think it is? And secondly, with LeBron James, two quick things. Did y'all realize, like, the wax box, like his rookie cards, are selling for like, up $1,200 up on eBay?
1: And then the other thing is,
6: do you think Wemby would be like a good prodigy to like either be like the next LeBron James, or not? Who do you think it would be at this point?
1: I mean, thank you, James. Appreciate that. So I don't know which one to hit. Panthers, NFC South, Victor Wembanyama, is he the greatest? And also LeBron, his cards are valuable. Yeah. Okay, that doesn't surprise me. Don't know what the exact price would be, but it doesn't surprise me. The Carolina Panthers, they did a lot, but just don't know if it's going to be good enough with the more difficult schedule, third most difficult schedule in the league now that they have a first-place schedule. And the Nick Scorton injury is a big deal. Tore his ACL at practice yesterday. In terms of who the favorite is, it's probably Tampa, because Tampa had won the division 5 straight years before that and got off to such a great start a year ago. Probably say they're the favorites. We'll try to do a couple very quickly here. These are the last two, so you guys have about 45 seconds apiece because we want to get to both of you. Let's go to Adam in Wisconsin. Adam, Free for All Friday, where are you steering the ship? Go. Adam, Wisconsin, let's go.
7: Josh,
1: all right,
7: Jacobs,
1: we're moving
7: guy.
1: On. Yes, yes, yes. Josh Jacobs, what do you got?
7: Yeah, I'm just, there's no information about this guy, and you know, how much is he going to affect the team if he doesn't, you know, with all this, but there's nothing about him. What do you think?
1: They're going to figure it out. He's going to be playing somehow if I know anything about the NFL. I also ran into Josh Jacobs at a bar in Greenville, North Carolina one time, and it was weird. I don't know why he was there, but he was there.
7: Ah!
1: Apparently, he was rooting on his cousin, who was Tristan Newton, playing for my alma mater, East Carolina University, before he went to UConn and became a national champion. So there you go. Let's go to Mario in Miami. One more Free for All Friday call. Mario, you got the last word. You got 45 seconds. Where are you steering the ship?
8: What's going on, brother? I'll be quick. I'll be quicker than the 45. Hey, I was just talking, man, with one of my buddies at the bar earlier. Paul George, greatest trading asset in NBA history, just from the title effect of what his trades have caused. And I'll listen off air. Have a great night, brother.
1: Yes, he absolutely is. Paul George is going to be remembered, not for those playoff P ads that he used to do, but instead being the trade piece with Oklahoma City. I mean, you allowed for the Indiana Pacers to get Tyrese Halliburton, go to the finals. You allowed, obviously, for SGA to go to Oklahoma City, get all those draft picks, and create a monster. And now Jaylen Brown is in Philly, and LeBron James is in Philly because of a Paul George trade, too. Incredible. And it's an incredible end to Free For All Friday as well. But LeBron is still top of mind. What does LeBron need to do to have a shot at Jordan? Let's just talk about it next.
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0: 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Here's Josh Graham.
20: In 300 markets across the country and in Canada, we're asking the question, what does LeBron need to do to catch Michael Jordan? Is it possible? Is there anything he can do in Philadelphia to achieve that in your mind? 310-840-4910. Road is in Virginia. Road, where are you on Michael, LeBron, what LeBron can still do with the last few years of his career?
21: I think that Jordan is fourth. I want you to convince me where Jordan is ahead of Wilt, Jabbar, and Russell. I was a senior
20: in college, so LeBron's not even in the top four either. So LeBron's not.
21: He's not even in the top four.
20: Okay.
21: Right. I watched Jordan his whole career. I was a senior in college here when he was a freshman. And I have a homeboy now who was a senior in North Carolina. Jordan, here when he was at North Carolina.
20: Well, why do you consider Kareem greater than Michael? Tell me.
21: Or Wilt,
20: for that matter.
21: Kareem dominated in high school, college, and pros. And Kareem has six championships along with Jabbar. And his college career,
20: and so does Michael. Michael has six as well.
21: But in college,
20: if you count North Carolina, actually seven if you count his North Carolina title.
21: He had Jabbar at UCLA dominated. He got three, and he would have gotten four if he could have played as a freshman. But Wilt owns all of the records.
20: That's not true.
21: And if you would have counted block shots,
20: that's not true.
21: Wilt.
20: Okay, well, how about we talk about scoring? I mean, yeah, Kareem had the record until LeBron broke it. You said LeBron's not in the top five, so you said Wilt has all the records. That's not true. And
21: you know what?
20: Here's the thing. Tell me.
21: I'll tell you. In the history of the NBA, there have been six occurrences where a player has gotten 60 points in a game and
20: you're not really making a compelling case to me, but it's good to hear a call from Virginia. Now let's get set to play some bets, because the point I was going to make is, all right, you're talking about history, all right, records, whatever, scoring records. Michael Jordan had 10 scoring titles. That's the part where it's, oh, well, Kareem did this and Wilt did that. Kareem had seven scoring titles. Oh, you're counting the college days too? Well, Michael had the North Carolina title and hit the game-winning shot in a championship game in New Orleans. So, yeah, miss me with that. Let's go to Graham's Gambling, handing out some bets.
22: Sitting back, count money all day, you know.
0: It's time for Graham's Gambling. Let's make some money.
20: And since we're talking about King James, let's have a look at the betting odds. Post LeBron's decision. Oklahoma odds to win a title. The Sixers have the same finals odds as the Knicks do, courtesy of our friends at DraftKings. 9-1 odds for the Sixers. The Knicks plus 330, slightly better odds than the Sixers have it plus 350 to win the Eastern Conference. Don't know if we do that with Philly, Maybe you get a better number if you wait a little bit till the season starts. Revisiting our MLB bet tonight, we thought the Red Sox would come down to earth after the 15-game winning streak coming to an end on Wednesday. It did not. They beat Toronto tonight with Sandoval on the mound and Treya Savage throwing for the Blue Jays. The Red Sox 6, Toronto 4. We have season win totals for last year's Super Bowl participants, both of whom had reported to training camp today. The Seattle Seahawks and the New England Patriots odds are at 10.5. That's their win total. And I don't love under 10.5 for the Seahawks, but would lean under if you made me. We love the Patriots under 10.5, but the price is a little bit outside of what we normally give. We usually give minus 130 or better, or closer to plus money. It's minus 140 if you bet the Patriots under 10.5. So rather than do that, D-Day, how about we do this? Both teams have the same odds to miss the playoffs at plus 184. Don't love that for Seattle because I think they could still sneak in the NFC. But with a more difficult schedule and losing a lot of parts, I think the Patriots to miss the playoffs at plus 184, that's the best bet that we have here. I think that's the one that you circle a couple of times, the possibility of betting that. Make sure if you haven't already, you're subscribed to our YouTube channel, searching Westwood One Sports Night. 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We'll say this about LeBron's decision to go to Philly. It is the most interesting possibility for his career. It's probably what's best for the NBA, too. For one, it provides him the best opportunity to win a championship. As good as LeBron is, he wasn't going to win a title with Cleveland. Not with Donovan Mitchell and James Harden. It would have been a comfy retirement play, a good close of the book. Without any perimeter shooting or strong defensive options, Miami wasn't going to work either.

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0: This is Westwood One Sports Night. Here's Josh Graham.
19: So much going on in sports tonight. However and wherever you're starting your weekend off with us, we greatly appreciate that. Let's get to what people be saying and say what?
20: They are who we thought they were.
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0: The biggest names in sports step up to the mic.
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24: There's a drive in a deep left field by Castellanos. It will be a home run.
25: Come after me.
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0: It's Say What?
27: Say Woo!
0: With Josh Graham.
19: LeBron James. He's a Philadelphia 76er. Rich Paul was on the Game Over podcast with Max Kellerman speaking about the LeBron decision. He says it's a choice that shows just how much LeBron cares about the game of basketball.
28: And understanding just his love for the game. Man, this is a love for the game decision.
29: Right.
28: Like nobody at this level, at this accomplished, you know, this successful in life, still wanting to play the game. You know, I don't know what else you can say about it outside of someone being very obsessed.
19: It really is a salient point from Rich Paul. Most players would have prioritized their comfort. Oh, I'm going to go play with my friends at Golden State. I'm going to go to Cleveland because my relationship with Brandon Weems, and it's a perfect way to close the book. A place I know well that I'm comfortable. Miami built in relationships too. But LeBron decided, no, I care about competing for championships. I'm a competitor. And even if that means going to a place he's never been before, and so many different parts are part of this puzzle, he's going to do that. And he did. And I think that makes things very interesting for the NBA and specifically for the end of LeBron's tenure. NBA career. This is related to our free-for-all Friday caller of the night. Congratulations to Johnny in Atlanta, who said this.
30: Johnny's in Atlanta.
19: Johnny, you're up first. It's the first free-for-all Friday call. We'll see if you be the free-for-all Friday caller of the night with your take here. What do you have for us?
31: All right, first of all, let's talk about LeBron. But first, I'm going to say like this. If you got a good job, you paying all your bills until you got your life together, but you smoke PCP, and you don't got your life together. So that's what I'm saying. All the LeBron fans who think that if he wins two rings in Philly, that he's going to be the GOAT, y'all smoking PCP. Y'all crazy. Because guess what? Ain't no way. Y'all, if you a LeBron fan, you need to have Velcro on your jersey because he hot for years. He teamed up with All-Stars and win a ring and think he deserves it. What team has he came and they built around him? They have not. Brunson got a legit ring. They built the team around him. Steph Curry, they built the team around him. Michael Jordan, they built a team around him. LeBron leave and go join teams to win a ring. That's my take. Yeah, I'm good.
19: D-Day,

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0: Mine had colors. It didn't have a theme necessarily, but there's a couple.
1: What were your colors?
0: Like blue and light blue. Okay. It was a spring wedding. So it was right around Easter. Like that kind of Easter color.
1: Okay.
0: There's a couple in New York, though, that's deciding they're going to have a Titanic-themed wedding. And they had a Titanic-themed wedding. And I have to be honest. You know, I am very much a subscriber to the workings of one Michael Scott, to where I'm not superstitious, but I am a little stitious. And I got to say, having a wedding themed after a very famous poor event does seem, from an omen perspective, to be a very bold choice.
1: Yeah, even if you're going off the movie, less the event, it's not a happy ending for Rose, spoiler alert, Rose and Leo's character, whose name slips me for the moment, Jack. It's not a happy ending. It does remind me, though, Denton, I covered Cam Newton for a number of years with the Panthers. Can I share with you my favorite Cam Newton quote, other than the time he made me repeat a question in which I used the word drip in it because he thought it was funny coming out of my mouth? Meanwhile, he was dressed literally with a outfit that was inspired by Dumb and Dumber. You can find that on the socials and on the internet somewhere. My favorite quote, with all sincerity, the Carolina Panthers traded Kelvin Benjamin, and there was some drama associated with this. This is 10 years ago. 9-10 years ago. It's right when I started covering the team. And Cam was asked about it. He said, "How difficult is this for you?" And he said, and I'm quoting, "Yeah, we just lost a great player, but nevertheless, the Titanic still has to go on." Actual quote from Cam Newton.
0: Somehow that quote aged better than Kelvin Benjamin's career.
1: Yeah, that's a tough one. But I think Cam overlooked the fact that the Titanic sank. Do you think it's common knowledge that the Titanic sinks? Or are people overlooking that fact? It's like a blind spot in, I don't know, public education or something.
0: No, I would call that common knowledge. It's like literally what it's famous for.
1: That is it. Like, if you're referring to the Titanic, you're referring to something that sinks.
0: Yeah, it is the sinking element that does not. Of the Titanic.
1: In fact, like, it's the exact opposite, Cam. The Titanic does not have to go on. It did not.
0: It stopped.
1: It sunk. That's a thing that actually, colors were monochromatic for the wedding, and we didn't really have a theme, I don't think. I think there might have been some words like, oh, it was like elegant and something and elegant. I don't know.
0: Yeah, you gotta really love really nice. Something to have to be the theme of your wedding.
1: Oliver, like, are you really gonna have a theme at your wedding one day? What do you love so much that you would want to have as a wedding theme?
0: Baby steps.
2: Work in progress.
0: Yeah, I was about to say, let him get off the market first before we start talking about wedding themes.
1: L.A. Dodgers theme wedding!
0: Just as Shohei Ohtani's gambling, his favorite slot machines everywhere.
1: And puppies! That's it.
0: Is Randy Newman to perform?
1: Oh, that'd be a great get. If you get Randy Newman performing, he does some Toy Story songs, and then I Love L.A., I think we're spitting great ideas for Oliver Popular. I hope we get an invite to the Oliver wedding one day. Gives me the thumbs up. I don't think he means that, though. I don't think I'll get the invite. It'd be great. I've said it before, Hall of Fame wedding guest. Could put me at any table. I'm going to dance. Going to make sure the parents who are throwing the wedding feel special. It's what I'll do. Be there for the bride and groom. The whole shebang. Our weekend started. What a weekend it's going to be. This has been Westwood One Sports Night.
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0: I think the Cubs definitely have the better shot. I think the better story is the White Sox.
1: Okay. See, this is an interesting debate, and I appreciate the call from Chicago. It's good to hear from you. But the debate really is, okay, the White Sox right now are in position to win the AL Central. Best story in baseball. They were projected to win 67 games last year, or this year. 67 and a half was their season win total over under, and they're going to exceed that, maybe win the division. The American League only has five teams right now with winning records. In the National League, there's so much more competition. So while the Cubs have more talent than the White Sox do, not denying that, you have to get past the Dodgers in order to get to the World Series. So the path is a little bit more difficult. Jim is in Indiana. Jim, 310-840-4910. Where are you steering the ship?
2: I'm going to let you steer the ship.
1: Ooh,
2: I do like all your callers this evening. They've been fantastic. I wish I would have got on them 60-1 odds on the Sixers before the addition of Brown and James.
1: Yeah, that would have been nice.
2: So my Midwest question, we're going with Indiana. And letting you steer the ship. How many games did Caitlin Clark set out for technical fouls? Did the Colts go over 500? And what do you think of Kurt Cernetti's recent signings? Thank you for taking my call.
1: Of course. I love Kurt Cernetti bringing in Josh Hoover from TCU. I think he's going to put up numbers this season. And I think Indiana, it's not a fluke what they did this past year. Kurt Cernetti, I remember one of my first jobs in sports talk. I had to interview the Elon football coach every other week during the football season in North Carolina, Burlington. And the coach was Kurt Cernetti. And the guy's pretty damn bright. Turned out he made it some places. The Colts won't be above 500. Caitlin Clark, don't know how many games she'll sit out, but happy NBA, WNBA All-Star Weekend this weekend. And I think we hit most of the Indiana subjects there. Last call for Free For All Friday. Phone calls 310-840-4910 if you want in on the program. Up next, the last of those Free For All Friday calls, plus Mike Vrabel bringing a prop to distract reporters at his press conference today. Keep it here on Westwood One Sports Night.
3: 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LeBron James has chosen to sign with the Philadelphia 76ers, joining Jaylen Brown in his final campaign. Can the King add another ring? 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

0: 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Here's Josh Graham for Westwood One Sports Night.
1: Ross in Cleveland. As the Jimmy Buffett plays, we're going your way. You're steering the ship. 310-840-4910. This hour and this hour only. So let's get to it. Ross, what do you have for us?
2: Hey, how you guys doing tonight?
1: Well,
2: like a typical Cleveland fan, we're gonna bask in our pity. But I gotta say, I think when this process started for LeBron, his heart was coming back to Cleveland. I have no doubt about that. He has way too many connections here, and he was gonna come and have fun. And I think what happened over these last few weeks is his own competitive nature and his ego got to him. And he looked at the opportunity to bring a fourth championship with four different teams and bring a championship to Philadelphia, who hasn't seen one in what will be 44 years. But I realize is that he's not coming to a team as the final puzzle piece. He's joining Jaylen Brown coming. So what happens when, if Jaylen Brown has the better statistics, did LeBron really do it, or was he just another piece of the puzzle?
1: Yeah, it's a good question. I think because of that, and appreciate the call, by the way, from Cleveland. Love to get the perspective on the Cleveland side of things. Because Jaylen Brown is so new, and the Sixers haven't won in such a long time, there will be joint ownership in what you're talking about. Thus, it's not like Kevin Durant joining the Warriors. So don't think that there's going to be anything taken away from LeBron if he were to win. But some will try. Maybe Vince in Milwaukee will. 310-840-4910. Vince, where are you steering the ship?
3: Thank you for taking my call. I think really LeBron went to Philadelphia because for 2 years they gave him the most money. I think he won't really succeed there. And then he's going to have his farewell tour in Cleveland. I'll take your comments off the air. Thank you.
1: All right. Thanks, Vince. I will push back on one thing. It's been reported that Miami offered twice what Philadelphia offered. And LeBron said this was his last decision. So if you take him at his word, this is probably going to be it, his final chapter in Philly. And the one thing we know for sure, or pretty certain, is that Miami did offer more than what Philly did. Just didn't offer a better basketball team. And this seems to be a basketball-centric decision. Let's go to Elliot, who's in Oregon. Elliot, 310-840-4910 if you want it. I do want to talk about how the Seahawks and the New England Patriots reported to training camp today, if we have time to squeeze it in at the end of this hour. But where are you at right now in terms of steering the ship?
4: To be honest, I don't really know much about the Seahawks. I kind of wanted to talk about the Mariners, if that's okay.
1: Oh, brutal loss tonight to the Rangers. The Rangers.
4: Yeah, I know.
1: In the AL Wild Card.
4: I know.
1: So that was tough.
4: I can't believe how, like, underperforming this team is, man. I mean, Kyle hit 60 home runs last year, and he's batting .150 this year. I mean, it's been, like, you know, a month and a half since his injury, and like, he still hasn't played the same, like, all year. I mean, he's been really bummed. Like, mm-hmm. Awful. I mean, our best hitter right now, I mean, is Cole Young. I mean, Cole Young's great, but, like, he shouldn't be your best hitter, you know?
1: No, he shouldn't be. It should be the pride of Western Carolina and Florida State, or I guess Cullowhee, North Carolina, Cal Raleigh. It should be that. And the pitching hasn't been terrible, but it's not what we thought the Mariners pitching staff was going to be this year. A couple of games under .500. Yeah. But given where the AL is, you're still only 2.5 games back at the final wild card spot.
4: Yeah, I can't. That's another thing. I can't believe how bad the AL is. Like,
1: brutal.
4: All of these teams were being like, they were good last year. I mean, especially the Blue Jays. Everyone's just falling off a cliff. Like, what happened?
1: Well,
4: you're talking
1: to a Baltimore Orioles fan who also had a brutal loss.
4: Yeah.
1: So I understand, and I'm right here in lockstep with you. Thanks for the call from Oregon. Let's go to Mark, who apparently wants to talk baseball as well. He's in Pittsburgh. Mark, where are you steering the ship?
5: Hi, thanks for taking the call. So I got three quick hitters here. So for one, why does Marcell Ozuna still have a job with a negative .9 WAR as a designated hitter that can only hit against lefties? Second, why are we playing kid gloves with Murph Gray? He's having a better minor league track than Connor Griffin was, and we just paid him an entirely big contract. Granted, it's a little bit busy, but
1: he's
5: the
1: young.
5: Third
1: he's the number
5: and
1: one
5: probably,
1: prospect in baseball. Come on.
5: Yeah. And then you have, why can't they trade Triolo for somebody like IKF and improve not only the offensive, but still kind of keep that defensive and have IKF who can play three positions in the infield. Granted, he can't play outfield for whenever they want to throw him in center field.
1: Let me try to address some of that. Appreciate the call, Mark. I love Free for All Friday for no other reason, D-Day, than talking about IKS. Not even going full name. I mean, I love Kiner Falefa as much as anyone out there. And what's great about Free for All Friday is we get that on 300 markets across the country and in Canada as well. It's still 9 days until the deadline. The Pirates, they're better than they've been in a really long time. They're competitive. They're right there in the mix. And I suspect that they're going to be buyers and they're going to be aggressive, or at least I hope they will. Let's go to James. He's in Gainesville, Georgia. 310-840-4910. James, where are you steering the ship?
6: Hey, Josh, hope you're doing good. What I wanted to ask you was two things real quick. First off, with the NFC South, do you think the Carolina Panthers have done enough to win the division, and do you think they're pretty well with the front runners in it? And if not, who do you think it is? And secondly, with LeBron James, two quick things. Did y'all realize, like, the wax box, like his rookie cards, are selling for, like, up $1,200 up on eBay?
1: Yeah,
6: and then, the other thing is, do you think Wimby would be, like, a good prodigy to, like either be, like, the next LeBron James? If not, who do you think it would be at this point?
1: I mean, thank you, James. Appreciate that. So I don't know which one to hit. Panthers, NFC South, Victor Wembanyama, is he the greatest? And also LeBron, his cards are valuable. Yeah. Okay, that doesn't surprise me. Don't know what the exact price would be, but it doesn't surprise me. The Carolina Panthers, they did a lot, but just don't know if it's going to be good enough with the more difficult schedule, third most difficult schedule in the league now that they have a first-place schedule. And the Nick Scorton injury is a big deal. Tore his ACL at practice yesterday. In terms of who the favorite is, it's probably Tampa, because Tampa had won the division 5 straight years before that and got off to such a great start a year ago. Probably say they're the favorites. We'll try to do a couple very quickly here. These are the last two, so you guys have about 45 seconds apiece because we want to get to both of you. Let's go to Adam in Wisconsin. Adam, Free for All Friday, where are you steering the ship? Go. Adam, Wisconsin, let's go.
7: Josh,
1: all right,
7: Jacobs,
1: we're moving
7: guy.
1: On. Yes, yes, yes, Josh Jacobs, what do you got?
7: Yeah, I'm just with there's no information about this guy, and you know, how much is he going to affect the team if he doesn't, you know, with all this, but there's nothing about him. What do you think?
1: They're going to figure it out. He's going to be playing somehow if I know anything about the NFL. I also ran into Josh Jacobs at a bar in Greenville, North Carolina one time, and it was weird. I don't know why he was there, but he was there.
7: Ah!
1: Apparently, he was rooting on his cousin, who was Tristan Newton, playing for my alma mater, East Carolina University, before he went to UConn and became a national champion. So there you go. Let's go to Mario in Miami. One more Free for All Friday call. Mario, you got the last word. You got 45 seconds. Where are you steering the ship?
8: What's going on, brother? I'll be quick. I'll be quicker than the 45. Hey, I was just talking, man, with one of my buddies at the bar earlier. Paul George, greatest trading asset in NBA history, just from the title effect of what his trades have caused. And I'll listen off air. Have a great night, brother.
1: Yes, he absolutely is. Paul George is going to be remembered, not for those playoff P ads that he used to do, but instead being the trade piece with Oklahoma City. I mean, you allowed for the Indiana Pacers to get Tyrese Halliburton, go to the finals. You allowed, obviously, for SGA to go to Oklahoma City, get all those draft picks, and create a monster. And now Jaylen Brown is in Philly, and LeBron James is in Philly because of a Paul George trade, too. Incredible. And it's an incredible end to Free For All Friday as well. But LeBron is still top of mind. What does LeBron need to do to have a shot at Jordan? Let's just talk about it next.
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0: This is Westwood One Sports Night. Here's Josh Graham.
18: So much going on in sports tonight. However and wherever you're starting your weekend off with us, we greatly appreciate that. Let's get to what people be saying and say what?
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23: As there's a drive in a deep left field by Castellanos, it will be a home run.
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0: It's Say What?
26: Say What?
0: With Josh Graham.
18: LeBron James. He's a Philadelphia 76er. Rich Paul was on the Game Over podcast with Max Kellerman speaking about the LeBron decision. He says it's a choice that shows just how much LeBron cares about the game of basketball.
27: And understanding just his love for the game. Man, this is a love for the game decision.
28: Right.
27: Like nobody at this level, at this accomplished, this successful in life, still wanting to play the game. You know, I don't know what else you can say about it outside of someone being very obsessed.
18: It really is a salient point from Rich Paul. Most players would have prioritized their comfort. Oh, I'm going to go play with my friends at Golden State. I'm going to go to Cleveland because my relationship with Brandon Weems, and it's a perfect way to close the book. A place I know well that I'm comfortable. Miami built in relationships too. But LeBron decided, no, I care about competing for championships. I'm a competitor. And even if that means going to a place he's never been before, and so many different parts are part of this puzzle, he's going to do that. And he did. And I think that makes things very interesting for the NBA and specifically for the end of LeBron's tenure, NBA career. This is related to our free-for-all Friday caller of the night. Congratulations to Johnny in Atlanta, who said this. Johnny's in Atlanta. Johnny, you're up first. It's the first free-for-all Friday call. We'll see if you be the free-for-all Friday caller of the night with your take here. What do you have for us?
29: All right, first of all, let's talk about LeBron. But first, I'm going to say like this. If you got a good job, you paying all your bills until you got your life together, but you smoke PCP, and you don't got your life together. So that's what I'm saying. All the LeBron fans who think that if he wins two rings in Philly, that he's going to be the GOAT, y'all smoking PCP. Y'all crazy. Because guess what? Ain't no way. Y'all, if you a LeBron fan, you need to have Velcro on your jersey because he hopping teams to get a ring. And that's what he been doing for years. He team over all-stars and win a ring and think he deserves it. Him. They have not. Brunson got a legit ring. They built the team around him. Steph Curry, they built the team around him. Michael Jordan, they built a team around him. LeBron leave and go join teams to win a ring. That's my take. Yeah, I'm good.
18: D-Day, it's a life lesson. If you have a job and you're paying your bills, but you also smoke PCP, you don't got it together. Wise. Wise words.
20: Didn't think we'd be talking about PCP on a Friday in July, but here we are.
18: Can I ask a stupid question?
20: Oh, God.
18: What does PCP stand for?
20: Primary care provider. No, it's Penicillidine, I think they say it. You could call it angel dust if PCP is not your vibe.
18: Got it. Thank you. Both to you and to Johnny in Atlanta, who half the free-for-all Friday calls seemingly were trying to react to what Johnny had to say. To the NFL we go. Patrick Mahomes, he was fully cleared to practice with the Kansas City Chiefs. Last week marked the seven-month anniversary of Mahomes tearing his PCL and ACL, not to be confused with his PCP. That was in week 15. The Chiefs opened the season on Monday Night Football right here on Westwood One against the Denver Broncos. September 14th is the date for that game, exactly 9 months after he sustained the injury. Here was Mahomes saying the setback, which is the first significant injury of his pro career, is going to change the way he plays moving forward.
1: I plan to be able to do everything I did before. I've been moving around and doing that stuff, but I'm going to obviously try to take care of myself a little bit better than I did last season. I think I ran a little bit too much last season in general, so I'll try to be better with that. And then if all else fails, just give it to K-9 and let him just go out there and work.
18: K-9 being Kenneth Walker III, their big offseason signing. And who knows, maybe a big part of the reason they signed Kenneth Walker

0: add another ring. Westwood One Sports.
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1: Patriots training camp opens today. A.J. Brown arrives with enormous expectations. Can the star wideout be the missing piece for Drake May and the defending AFC champions? Westwood One Sports.
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13: Westwood One presents Nick Ashew.
14: You know, I did have the theory, too, that LeBron would surprise everybody and just go play tight end for the Rams. He did not, though. That would have been the ultimate one. Just kidding. I decided I want to go play football instead. LeBron probably could. He could probably go play tight end at 41 years old and you know, do at least a little bit in the NFL. I'm at Nick Ashew. We're streaming on YouTube as well. We got at least training camps getting started now. You can smell the NFL. I understand that the NBA and LeBron has taken over the last few days, but you're going to have the NFL cycle back in because that was the bow on the NBA offseason, right? The bow on it was LeBron signing with the Sixers, and here we go. Now we're done. The league quiets down for a little bit. Then training camps get started there, but that's what's going on in the NFL. You got rookies reporting in some places. Some teams are there. You got this trickle-in effect for the next week or so. There's a lot of quarterback situations around the NFL, which that's usually one of the more polarizing topics in the NFL, right? It's always quarterback battles, quarterback situations. I'm going to tell you something now. I think there are, like, there's always quarterbacks that when you have proven that when you go to a new system with a new coaching staff and just a fresh look on things, you can still have success in your career. Sam Darnold is one of the great examples. We know the path that he's gone through. Baker Mayfield is another one. Although Baker Mayfield did have at least a couple of good seasons in Cleveland. He tried to play it hurt in his last year, and that was part of the problem, but his rookie year was great. Baker Mayfield had his moments, but again, these guys that go through the gauntlet a little bit, play for really bad teams, it's usually the Jets, and then it all starts to work out for him, right? I think Kyler Murray's actually going to have a really good year in Minnesota. That Kyler Murray, J.J. McCarthy quarterback battle is not a quarterback battle. It's going to be Kyler Murray. J.J. McCarthy hasn't shown that he's a starting quarterback in the NFL. He's been hurt a ton, and when he's out there, has not looked good. He's had a couple of moments, and Kevin O'Connell has proven that he can get the best out of quarterbacks. We saw it with Kirk Cousins. We saw it with Sam Darnold. You could even argue, even though he was really only on the practice squad, Daniel Jones learned with the time that he was shortly with the Vikings before he went to Indianapolis. Now, some of it might just be that the Giants didn't give him an opportunity or whatever, but reality there is that Kyler Murray is going to be the starting quarterback for the Vikings, and this is a chance for him to really elevate his career. I think this is a, you want to talk about steals with LeBron James? Kyler Murray was a steal for the Vikings, because if he lives up to, I think, what we've seen at maybe his peak, listen, Kyler Murray has had his moments where the Cardinals started off 7-1, 5-3 under Cliff Kingsbury, and trust me, I know it, seeing him as the offensive coordinator in Washington. Cliff Kingsbury has great starts, but he just doesn't evolve, doesn't change. He's rigid and stays the same, and that's been the problem over the years. But now you've got a better offense, a better head coach, and an opportunity for Kyler Murray with a lot of talent around him, too. Justin Jefferson and Jordan Addison throwing him the football. He's been working out with Jordan Addison. I just saw highlights of it, and I get it. The throwing around, it's T-shirt and shorts, but there's a real opportunity there for Kyler Murray to have a bounce-back season and end up being the starting quarterback for the Vikings moving forward. And then Minnesota's got to basically move off of J.J. McCarthy, which means another wasted first-round pick at quarterback, which, look, happens a lot. Teams reach. It's the same thing with the Rams and Ty Simpson. Like, what's that going to look like? Now, it's not a quarterback battle now. Matt Stafford's healthy. He's your guy. I think we all know that. But, you know, the Falcons and Tua versus Michael Penix Jr., that's two quarterbacks from the 2024 class that already are in danger of losing their jobs. Michael Penix Jr. and J.J. McCarthy. These are two guys that now have vets in Kyler Murray in Minnesota, Tua coming into Atlanta, where these young quarterbacks in J.J. McCarthy, Michael Penix Jr., drafted in the first round, six quarterbacks taken in the first 12 picks in 2024. They both could end up being backups this year. Both felt like reaches, especially Michael Penix Jr. The Falcons spent all that money on Kirk Cousins, and it was a disaster of a pick. It really was. Everybody already got fired, and there's a chance that both those guys from that loaded draft class may not even be the starters this year. Then there's the dysfunctional mess in Cleveland with Deshaun Watson and Shedeur Sanders. But, I mean, Shedeur Sanders, I'm rooting for Shedeur Sanders even more just because I don't want to see Deshaun Watson get the starting job with how terrible he's been, just because they're paying him money. Just because it's an expensive contract, the worst contract in NFL history, the worst trade in NFL history, to see Deshaun Watson to see it be so obvious that Shedeur Sanders has earned that job. So there's just no question whatsoever. Because Deshaun Watson will never be able to be a starting quarterback in the NFL again. He is not, it's done. It's over. But, you know, you have quarterback battles all over the place. Young guys, of course, across the mix as well. Look, this NFL season is, it's not like a, there's not necessarily like a transition going on in the NFL like there is in the NBA with the next level of young talent that's coming in and who's going to be the new face of the league in the NBA or whatever the case is. But if you look at where the NFL is right now, like we don't have Chiefs and everybody else, right? Like it felt that way for years. It was like the Chiefs own the AFC. The Chiefs own their division. Denver has made it to a point now where I would argue that they are the best team, that they're the best team in the AFC. And between that defense, and if you have a healthy Bo Nix and they add Jaylen Waddle, Denver's in the Super Bowl last year if Bo Nix doesn't get hurt. Now, does Bo Nix have as high of a ceiling as a Drake May, a Jaden Daniels, a Caleb Williams? No, he doesn't from that draft class. But they've got the real potential there in Denver to have a team that is talked about the way the Chiefs have been talked about over the years. Again, you always give yourself an opportunity when you've got Patrick Mahomes. Look, even last year, again, that was the worst year the Chiefs have had with Mahomes there. They were 6-8 before he got hurt. We know how the season went. He comes back healthy. Might take a little bit of time to ramp this thing up. You always have a shot when you have Patrick Mahomes. But this isn't it's Chiefs and everybody else anymore in the AFC. You've got Denver. You've got New England, New England last year loaded up defensively and had one of the best defenses in the NFL. We saw it in the playoffs. That's why they went to the Super Bowl. But now they've addressed things offensively, adding multiple receivers for Drake May, who, by the way, even without all the talent, a wide receiver like they have now, second in MVP voting last year. I'd argue the Jags and Liam Cohen might be the right match, but it's 1 year. Let's see how he looks in year two. The Bills still have Josh Allen, but you do have a new head coach now, so does that change things? But is that a fresh set of eyes that actually makes this team better? The Chargers, at least in the regular season, playoffs are different, but the Chargers in the regular season, that's another strong team in the AFC. Do the Ravens get back to the playoffs? Cincinnati, I mean, if Joe Burrow's healthy, the Bengals are obviously a playoff team. We've seen it plenty. The AFC is absolutely stacked. Now, I'm not going to be one of the ones that's buying into, like, the Raiders hype. You know, there's always those teams that people are like, ooh, it's going to be a big jump for them. And there's always one, right? There's always one, we'll call it worst to first, but it's not really like a worst to first team all the time. But the Raiders could make a jump. They're not a playoff team yet. The Jets, I actually do think, had a pretty good offseason, especially in the draft, but still a bad quarterback situation there. But again, if you look at where the Chiefs are right now, the AFC is in a spot where it's a lot of teams and not just the Chiefs. And there's a lot of good young quarterbacks in this league. That's just the AFC we looked at, right? You go to the NFC, Caleb Williams. Everybody has been ready to crown Caleb Williams. I mean, you can just see it instantly, right? He had a good season last year, but still completed only 58% of his passes. He's incredibly erratic. He's got really, really high highs and really low lows, but there's a lot of talent there. That draft class may not have J.J. McCarthy and Michael Penix Jr. having a lot of success, but Bo Nix is going to be successful with at least a high floor in Denver. Jaden Daniels needs to stay healthy in Washington, and we know what he can do. We know what Drake May can do. Last year was Drake May's year and Caleb Williams' year, and there's a lot of good, young, talented quarterbacks in the NFL right now to where this transition over to the next phase of, like, crop of quarterback play, it used to be, well, who's going to take over for Tom Brady and Aaron Rodgers and Peyton Manning? And, well, Tom Brady played forever. Aaron Rodgers is still in the league. Drew Brees was part of that conversation, too, right? It was like, what's the next generation of quarterbacks look like? And then Patrick Mahomes came into the mix. And now I'd argue Mahomes is already getting pushed aside a little bit. Now, I'm not saying that Mahomes is maybe not even a top five quarterback. No, but we need to see what he looks like healthy. This still could be a little bit of a transition year for the Chiefs. They didn't do a lot this offseason. Kenneth Walker was a good addition, but he's not an every down back, and he gets hurt, and we saw that in Seattle. Yeah, he was a Super Bowl MVP, but so was that defense for Seattle, right? There is a lot of great young quarterback play in the NFL. And at some point, Matt Stafford's going to retire, and the Rams are going to fall off there. So is it Chicago, and does Washington finally get it together and get it to get things consistent, you know, there? And then Kyler Murray, like I said, in Minnesota, does he actually thrive there? And then does that put the Vikings back into a new situation? And you got Brock Purdy in San Francisco, not to mention you got Mac Jones as the backup. That's the best quarterback situation in the NFL when you talk starter and backup combination. And, I mean, that's just that, right? There's more. Like, if Green Bay and Jordan Love, and he doesn't turn the ball over as much, and he grows a little bit more, there is this crop of quarterback play that it's either already established and good, or it's on its way to becoming better. Football is with good quarterback play. I love the UFL. It's fun to watch, but quarterbacks aren't as good. The game centers around quarterbacks. It's how the league is run, and in some ways it's a little bit of a detriment. Right? And you're not going to find out a ton as these camps totally get started, but I think some of those quarterback battles, at least, there's a chance for Kyler Murray to be the next guy that's mentioned as, oh yeah, new system and look what happened. Situation dictates the success of quarterbacks all the time. And when you get drafted to a team that's not good, it makes it that much more difficult for you as a quarterback to thrive and to grow. And I don't know whether David Carr would have ever had success with the Texans way back in the day, but I know this. That's always one of the big what-if examples for me. I mean, he was behind one of the worst offensive lines in NFL history and never had a shot. I mean, got sacked 4 or 5 times a game as a rookie. Should never have been starting right away with an expansion team, but, right? Like, we see this all the time. Sam Darnold proved that the Jets were really the main problem there, but he also had to go and learn and spent time in San Francisco and all that, so... Yeah, there's a chance for Kyler Murray there. Sometimes it's just that fresh start. Maybe it's even Tua. Kevin Stefanski is the head coach in Atlanta. That's God's one coach of the year. I mean, he made chicken salad out of chicken you know what in Cleveland. That's for damn sure. So those will be fun to watch. LeBron's a Sixer, though. God, what a day. What a day. What a last 24 hours it's been. All right. Well, back next week. Nick Ashew, Westwood One Sports.
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17: Yes, indeedy. Party continues here on Saturday Morning Sports with the youngest in charge, Linnell Willingham, getting you up to 11 a.m. Eastern Time. A hell of a lot more to get into. Big news of the morning. Really was the big news of yesterday afternoon. LeBron James finally letting the world know where he is going to continue the next chapter of his illustrious career, taking his talents to Philadelphia. 2-year, $8 million deal with the 76ers. Year two, a player option for one LeBron James. When the news first came across my timeline, first, I shed a small tear, because you all know I had been holding out hope that LeBron was going to come to the Wizards and play with his best friend, Anthony Davis, but that obviously did not happen. After I shed my small tear, I dabbed my eyes with the collar of my shirt, and then I immediately began to smile, because I realized that all of you hating-ass OGs out there that don't want to give LeBron any shot at being considered the greatest of all time, what you gonna do, OG haters, huh? Now what are you gonna do? Because if LeBron does what we all assume he's going to do, if he goes to the city of brotherly love and wins championships number 5 and 6, and then ties one Michael Jordan for the most NBA titles in the GOAT conversation, and I was going to say of all time, but then I quickly remembered, you idiot. But if LeBron James was to match or pass Jordan in terms of NBA championships, what would you have to say then, guys? What would the conversation be then? Let's throw out the number. 310-840-4910 is the number on the talking text line. First part of this, one, your instant reaction to LeBron going to Philadelphia. How did it make you feel? Where were you when the news broke? Does it make the Sixers a title favorite? Will LeBron win a title with the Sixers? And then most importantly, as I sloppily give out the prompt to you all, most importantly, is there anything LeBron can do to either match or surpass the legacy of one Michael Jordan? 310-840-4910 is the number. It's one of those mornings where I'm reluctant to go to the phones because I know what I'm going to be met with, but I'm as brave as they come. Doug is in Sarasota wanting to tap in with us. Doug, what's going on, man? Good morning.
18: What's going on, brother? How are you?
17: I'm good, man. I'm good. How are you?
18: Good, good, good. I mean, me personally, my initial reaction, my boy came up to me and he's talking about, yo, Bron's going to Philly. And I'm like, Philly, Philly? You know what I'm saying? You know, shout out to the Philadelphia Eagles. But it's funny because, like, you look at the whole thing with LeBron. I thought he was going to the Heat personally. But for me, it didn't make sense on paper because the Heat don't have the full team to kind of get him to the chip that he's trying to get to this year. I mean, Philly was good on him, I would say. It's a good fit. He doesn't necessarily have to do the heavy lifting every night, and he can still make the plays when it's like the Messi thing, you know, like, you know, you have the support system around you and then you make the plays when needed.
17: The second part of the question, brother. And first of all, how old are you first and foremost, bro?
18: Me, I'm in my 30s.
17: So is there anything in your mind that LeBron can do to either equal or surpass the legacy of one Michael Jordan?
18: Okay, all right. As a person that grew up watching Michael Jordan, I can tell you, I'm going to say no, only in the sense that, here's the thing, it's all perspective, right? Jordan did it all in one team. The whole thing that LeBron is going to have really against him is that Jordan did it all with one team and didn't have to jump to multiple teams to do it. Other than that, I feel like everything is pretty even. Like, obviously, LeBron has the points. LeBron has the longevity. Michael Jordan also took 2 years off and still was able to do what he did. But other than that, it's literally, you know, like I said, there's nothing that LeBron hasn't done.
17: I appreciate the call, brother. My pushback to the latter part of him saying, I hate when people bring up the fact that, oh, Jordan took time off. Could you imagine if LeBron took time off? He'd come back and average 40 the next year. Are you kidding? 310-840-4910 is the number. It's going to be a fascinating conversation on the phones. I already know how this is going to go. I got Dalton in the YouTube chat hits this up saying the four teams thing is a wash. There's something cool to be said about being on four different teams and winning. That's where I was going to go next. See, some people are going to look at it as a slight. Have we ever seen a guy play for four different teams and win finals MVP for four different teams? Has that ever happened in the history of the NBA? Like, that to me is a massive, massive accomplishment. Not something that I would be, you know, frowning at LeBron for. It'd be something I'd applaud him for. 310-840-4910 is the number. Y'all know how I feel about it. I think he's not only the greatest, you know, player of all time in the NBA. I think when it's all said and done, he should go down as the greatest pro sports athlete of all time. That's how I feel about him, man. It's the longevity. It's him being a stand-up dude on and off the floor. It's him being an amazing father. It's him giving back and pouring into every community he ever, you know, gets to touch. You know what I'm saying? Like, I don't know. There's also, and I'm debating as to whether or not, I'm going to look at the audio. Hopefully Carlos decided to just bypass a certain audio clip because I know damn well I didn't have the heart to play it here on this program. I'm sure you know which audio clip I'm talking about. Oh, Carlos with a K. We'll get things maybe a little controversial a little bit later on as the show rolls. But I don't know, man. This is to me such a polarizing conversation, and I'm happy. This is what's so great about our audience on this show in particular. I'm a 28-year-old, guys. How many 28-year-old nationally syndicated sports talk radio hosts are there across the country to give you this perspective? Because I know what everyone's going to say. There's nothing he can do to catch Jordan. It's Carlos's donning his Michael Jordan 23 jersey. That's the other thing I'm interested in. What number does LeBron wear in the city of brotherly love? I think 6 is retired, isn't it? For Dr. J?
19: Yeah, I'm Dr. J. Sure. Yeah, that's
17: so
19: retired.
17: I assume LeBron will don the number 23.
19: He should just go for Jordan. Wear 45.
17: Oh my God.
19: He wants to be like him so badly. Jordan.
17: He doesn't. He's better. So he should wear 46. 310-840-4910 is the number. Will LeBron win another championship with the Philadelphia 76ers? And is there anything he can do to either match or surpass Michael Jordan from a legacy standpoint? Let's go to my main man, Tommy, out in Michigan, wanting to check in. Tommy, terrific. What's going on, pal?
20: Oh, yeah. Good morning, Linnell.
17: Good morning, brother.
20: You know what? One of your first questions was, you know, how did you feel about LeBron going to Philly?
17: Yes.
20: Well, personally, I could give a rat's ass where he went. he's
17: keep
20: there.
17: It real,
20: okay.
17: Tommy.
20: You know, he's like, you know what this feels like? Well, now it feels like, okay, mm-hmm. Remember the decision? This feels like the decision 3.0, maybe 4.0. 4.0. Here we go again. You know what? Embiid can't stay healthy, and he's got to go through like Cleveland and New York. If he does get to the finals, I don't see him beating either San Antonio or OKC.
17: Oh, they'd handle OKC. I think they'd have a problem with the Spurs because I don't know if they've got a Wemby stopper. They'd give OKC everything they can handle. They got the perimeter defenders to stop OKC.
20: Yeah, well, it depends on if Embiid can stay healthy, which I doubt it. He never has. And I just
17: he's also never been teammates with the King. He's never been teammates with the King either, Tom. You know how much money LeBron spends on his body. Maybe he'll donate some of that $4 million salary this year to Joel Embiid's health. Who knows, man?
20: Yeah.
17: You're doubting you're doubting it. You don't see him winning a title here.
20: I don't see him winning it with Philly. That's my personal opinion. I'm not a big NBA honk. I'm not a LeBron hater, but I just like it. Like I said, it's just the decision 4.0. Here we go again, and a lot of people don't like it. They're getting tired of it, but I just don't think they're going to have enough to beat a team from the West. That's just my opinion.
17: It's going to be fascinating. I want to see what other additions they make. Tommy, I appreciate you as always. Good guy. Looking forward to hearing from you soon. 310-840-4910 is the number. LeBron James officially taking his talents to the Philadelphia 76ers on a 2-year, $8 million deal. Your instant reaction to the news. Where were you when the news broke? And then here's the other piece. Will LeBron win a title with the Sixers? And is there anything he could do to either match or surpass the legacy of y'all's GOAT, one Michael Jordan? Your calls on that next. Here on Westwood One Sports.
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12: 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Alex Gold, Austin Huff with you. We're still just getting going here on Westwood One Sports. We'll get back to LeBron James, including a report out today, according to Rich Paul, filling us in on what other team he truly was deciding between. We know he landed with the 76ers, but who was that other team that he was close to going to? It might surprise you. We'll get to that coming up in the next hour. But it is that time of the show where we get to the list. We add items, sports, non-sports, things that are bugging us or just flat out messed up. Last week we added people taking their shoes off on an airplane as I got back from my trip. I did not tell the story, I think, last week because Austin was gone. And that'll be an item I'm going to add to the list. I'll let you go first, but I did not tell you about my potential kidnapping last week.
13: Yeah, I got to hear all about that, definitely. But Alex, I am adding something to the list that I think you are really going to enjoy. I got to add Tom Brady to the list. not just for the 2+ decades of hell he put every football fan through, but more so for the hell he's putting us through since hanging up his cleats, especially this week. The fake shtick he has with Logan Paul and the self-proclaimed future NFL slot receiver Jake Paul. Dude, you're a 7-time Super Bowl champion and you're publicly feuding with YouTubers? And look, I'm not naive. This is just poor guerrilla marketing to set up something bigger like a WWE pay-per-view or something. It's more pathetically staged than a Patriots Super Bowl. Now, Brady, look, you think you're Jordan, but you're literally acting like Rodman, as in former NWO member Dennis Rodman. Tom Brady isn't giving off GOAT status. He's giving divorced dad energy. Basically, everything Giselle told him to say no to, he's now saying yes to. Setting up a stint in the WWE, flag football with the Saudis, performing skits at Fanatics Fest, the Netflix roast of Tom Brady, the Netflix roast of Kevin Hart, the lead analyst for Fox NFL Sundays, a partial owner of the Raiders, Under Armour commercials, Duracell commercials, Uggs commercials, Hertz commercials. And you know what other NFL great did Hertz commercials? Orenthal James Simpson. And like him, you're well on your way to murdering your own legacy. Allegedly. Look, I mean, Brady hasn't even sniffed a carb since Rebecca Black was auto-tuning on about Fridays, and yet he endorses Pizza Hut, Dunkin' Donuts, and the Italian chocolate brand Ferraro. His endorsements are as fake as his bone structure, and it makes me more sick than watching him kiss his son from a massage table. Look, I'm not saying you shouldn't diversify your portfolio. Expand your business reach or make smart investments. Do it all. But it's not like you need it. You made $333 million over 23 NFL seasons. Your contract with Fox is worth $375 million alone, the most of any broadcaster ever. Take it from Gatorade and be like Mike. The reason we think so highly of Michael Jordan is because he essentially went into hiding since his playing days. Unless you frequented North Carolina golf courses, NASCAR pit road garages, or literally any casino in America, you haven't seen his hairness in person since he was missing breakaway dunks in the All-Star game as a Wizard. Every few years, we'd get a grainy video of Jordan smoking a fat stogie on the 15th green, rocking a backwards Kangol hat with fashion so bad I can only describe it as early Jonah Hill career fashion. But that was all we needed to confirm he was still alive. And the aura and the lore of his game only grew from there. There's a reason tall tales are tall. Because the subjects of them aren't oversaturing themselves in all aspects of life. Pecos Bill isn't hanging with Michael Rubin. John Henry isn't trying to out Pizza the Hut. And Paul Bunyan isn't publicly slapping former Vine stars. Brady, I know you're used to having a good defense. You never won a Super Bowl without a top 10 defense in the league. But there is no defense for your self-oversaturation. Your aura is fading faster than Gronk in the red zone or Gronk at an open bar. Do us a favor and treat this like 5 of your Super Bowl wins and spend the end watching from the sidelines. Tom Brady, you're added to the
14: Well done. Well done. Some great lines worked in there from Austin Huff. I actually don't fully disagree with you. This whole week thing this week hasn't bugged me as much as it clearly did for you and some others. To me, you're right. He is divorced. He's living life. He's dating some hot, I don't know if she's a model or whoever. I can't remember her name. He's living life. He's making a lot of money. He's going to clearly set something up for SummerSlam. There's a lot worse things he could be doing post-playing career. He could be getting in trouble with the law. He could be all kinds of stuff. So it doesn't bug me as much. The WWE is not like, you know, this is not like he's doing commercials for some small time thing. That's a $1 billion promotion that we're talking about. So I don't know. There's plenty of people that agree with you. I'm in the minority here, I think, because I got into this conversation with some people yesterday as well. I don't really have a problem with what Tom Brady's been doing post playing career. I actually think he's become a hell of a lot more likable than what he was 3 years ago. And he's gotten better as a broadcaster.
13: He has flexed a little bit of muscle in his, like, you know, in his career and what he can do just because he was so buttoned up for 23 seasons. But Michael Jordan is Michael Jordan. Like, we still fight tooth and nail him versus LeBron versus Kobe versus anyone because of him laying low. And the only chance we have ever, like, only little bit of Michael Jordan we've ever seen was during COVID in The Last Dance. Outside of that, he has stayed out of the limelight. And I think that has only grown his aura and the mystique around Jordan.
14: That's fair. I mean, we also got ripped off when they claimed they were going to have him on NBA coverage this year or whatever. And he did interview that they spliced up 12 times. What a joke that was. It's not even his fault. They gave him a fat check and NBC sold us that it was going to be a lot better. It was terrible. It was wasted time.
13: Even when he joins broadcast teams, he only does it once, right? Like, he only does one night of work. Like, I'm telling you, nobody lays lower. Nobody has been better at their post career than Michael Jordan. Like, he is the Jordan of retirement.
14: Our guy Grant behind the scenes says, how's he been staying out of the limelight? He said he was the owner of the Bobcats and Hornets for 10 years. He's obviously now an owner of a very successful NASCAR team.
13: But we don't see that.
14: Well, you're saying he disappeared, I guess, is what he's saying.
13: Well, yeah. He didn't disappear. But, like,
14: he wasn't doing commercials.
13: He's not Mark Cuban, owner of an NBA franchise, right? Like, he's in the background.
14: For sure.
13: Like, he's staying behind the curtains.
14: For sure. All right. So Tom Brady's on the list. For me, go ahead and put it up on the list if you're watching on YouTube. Go ahead and put it on the list right now. Yep. That's exactly where it says Dominican model that tried to kidnap gold. That's exactly right. She is added to the list. So I was in Punta Cana a week or plus ago, and if anybody's been to Cancun or Punta Cana, one of those locations is called Coco Bongo. It's like a club/disco show thing. They have aerial acts. It's really cool. It was a blast for 3 or 4 hours. We're at this club. We have some friends and I. We ended up getting a table, and all of a sudden, there's this woman that's standing next to me. So we start talking. Now, she's Dominican, and so the English is tough, but she actually did a nice job trying to talk or whatever. So we're talking, we're dancing. I got weird vibes from the beginning, Austin. I thought, honestly, I thought immediately she might have been a prostitute, if you want to know the truth. And so I was like, all right, this is a little off. That's what I thought to begin with. But the night goes on. I still had weird vibes. We eventually swap Instagrams. She follows me. I follow her. My friends and I go back separately to our resort because this was off resort. It's the only time we went off resort. Get back. She's messaging me at 3 a.m, telling me the next day I should go to her apartment and we'll go to the beach and all this kind of stuff. And I said, well, you could come there to a resort. But she's like, I don't know if I can get into your resort. She's like, I'm only a 10 or 15 minute Uber ride away. I'm convinced that I narrowly avoided being robbed at minimum, if not kidnapped or had my kidneys cut out, and I would not be here today.
13: All I got to ask is what this lady of the Noche in Punta Cana.
14: She's a model. Real account. I'll share it with you later on. Yeah. Yeah.
13: How do you think Vanessa in Pittsburgh feels about you dancing and bumping and grinding with this girl? Like this, like, you know, she's not feeling great about it.
14: I'll say this. Vanessa cared if I lived there, you know? Vanessa cared about my age. This woman didn't care where I lived or how old I was, which was a bad sign immediately.
13: She's like, he's an American. He's got money, obviously, if he's in Punta Cana. I'm going to get him. Hey, why don't you come over to my apartment and meet my friends Hans and Big. It's a guy that doesn't even have a first name. He just goes by Big.
14: Yeah, I was very close to being kidnapped. So that is the list. All right, up next, Austin sent me a package. I have no idea what is in this. I'm terrified to open it. We'll do that next.
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0: covers the Sixers on a day-to-day basis from, you know, for the Philadelphia Inquirer. And, you know, one day she wakes up, you know, getting to cover Jaylen Brown, Joel Embiid, like, a, you know, Tyrese Maxey, a great roster of talent. But it is a franchise that hasn't, you know, been to an Eastern Conference final since 2001. And then by the end of the day that you woke up yesterday, you're now not just covering all of that, but you're covering the greatest, if not the second greatest player of all time. Like, that is, think about, like, how much more fun it's got to be to go into work every single day now, just knowing that you're going to be up close and personal with one of the absolute greatest.
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3: 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And now comes the hard part, living up to the expectations. Can NFL MVP Matthew Stafford make one more Super Bowl run? 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

0: Westwood One Sports presents Josh Graham.
1: Josh Graham Show. You tell us, what will be the end result for the LeBron James-led Philadelphia 76ers? How far will they go? Will they win it all? 310-840-4910. We have the updated betting odds that were impacted by LeBron's decision, and let's get to those right now in Graham's Gambling.
2: Sitting back, count money all day, you know.
0: It's time for Graham's Gambling. Let's make some money.
1: So, the Sixers, prior to trading for Jaylen Brown, let alone bringing in LeBron James, 60-1 odds to win the title. Then they land Jaylen Brown, those odds improve to 15, 16. They add LeBron James, and they are tied with the New York Knicks for the best Eastern Conference team's odds to win the title at 9-1, but still have slightly worse odds to win the East. New York sits at plus 330. Philly sits at plus 350. Those are the LeBron James futures for the NBA. We'll encourage you, probably wait until closer to the season to get better odds. Right now, it's inflated because it's the biggest story and everybody immediately goes to bet on things right now. But venture to guess that when we get closer to the season, that hype will wear off a little. And you'll probably get a better number if you do, in fact, want to bet on LeBron Sixers. Got two baseball bets for tonight. Will Dalton, are we betting the Baltimore Orioles against the Atlanta Braves? No, we are not. But we will bet on Gunnar Henderson, who entered last night on a four-game hit streak, didn't extend that. He got walked in the bottom of the ninth. The Orioles weren't able to figure it out in a heartbreaking loss to the Braves. Over 1.5 total bases for Gunner is even money on DraftKings. Just think that it could be a homer, it could be a double. That man runs hard. Could be multiple hits tonight. Think that Gunner is going to do some big things against right-handed pitching. Bryce Elder throwing for the Atlanta Braves in Camden Yards. Gunnar Henderson, over 1.5 total bases. And we're also betting on the Pirates' money line. Later this hour, the Pittsburgh Pirates facing the Chicago Cubs. The Pirates lost an extra. Pete Crow Armstrong had a homer. And it's urgency time for Pittsburgh. They're right there in the NL wild card hunt. They're relevant for the first time in a long time. Trade deadline's less than 10 days away. You got Paul Skeens on the mound. You're at home. Go get a win. Minus 123, so you have to lay a little juice, but Pirates money line tonight, Gunnar Henderson over 1.5 total bases. That's what we're doing in terms of baseball. The LA Rams and San Francisco 49ers report to training camp today. The Niners dealt a blow in that Kyle Shanahan got into a car accident. It's pretty serious. We could talk more about that in a little bit. Not life-threatening, fortunately. The Niners and the Rams both won 12 games last year. The Rams' season win total over-under is 11.5, higher than anyone in the NFL. They have plus 550 odds to win the Super Bowl. No one is remotely close to that either. None of that's worth touching. Honestly, the best value bet might just be betting the Rams to win the NFC West at plus money. That's at even money pretty much, but even that, you're not getting anything there. I think there's more value to be had with the 49ers. Plus 305 to win the NFC West. Plus 960 to win the NFC. And if you win the NFC, if you can get past the Rams, you can win the Super Bowl. 19-1 odds for San Francisco to win the Super Bowl. And here's the case for it. We get so excited about new pieces. What's new? And we've done it with LA. Here's Myles Garrett. Here's Trent McDuffie. But guys coming back from injury can be just as significant. San Francisco won 12 games, the same number of games that LA did last year. And they won a playoff game, too. And they're getting Fred Warner back. They're getting Nick Bosa back. Like, imagine, Will, we live in a world where we have never seen Fred Warner play or Nick Bosa play for the 49ers. And they played for some other team. And the 49ers won 12 games without those guys. And then in the offseason, we're able to trade or sign Nick Bosa and Fred Warner, add them to this team. Odds are they'd be talked about the same way the LA Rams are being talked about right now. And yet the value is what it is, where they have the third best odds to win the NFC West and 19-1 to win the Super Bowl, while the Rams are sitting at plus 550. So I think there's a lot there with San Francisco. I do think San Francisco is the greatest threat to the Rams in the NFC and maybe in all the NFL. But we could talk more again about San Francisco in just a little bit. That's been Graham's Gambling for today. 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While we are forecasting the football season, this week was SEC Football Media Days down in Tampa, Florida. It's a weird destination. Nobody is remotely close to Tampa except a two-hour drive from Gainesville, Florida, for the Florida Gators. And maybe this is a sign. SEC Football Media Days are in the state of Florida. Maybe this is the Florida Gators' year. Because in looking at this team, if you're looking at a team that might be undervalued, a lot like the 49ers, the Florida Gators are a dark horse college football playoff team from the SEC this year. Watch out for the chomp chomp, the folks from the swamp. Florida's schedule broke much better than it has in recent years. No team has been bullied by the schedule makers more than Florida has been recently. And this year, the Florida Gators, they do get Texas and Georgia. Those are the two best teams in the conference, it seems. But you get them back-to-back weeks in October with a bye in between them. They also have 8 home games. That includes Ole Miss and Oklahoma, making both those games gettable in a way that if they were played in Oxford and Norman, you wouldn't be saying that. You look at your weight class games, teams that are kind of viewed in the same ballpark as Florida, Missouri and South Carolina, both of them are visiting the swamp. Plus, they get Kentucky and Vanderbilt. They might be the two worst teams in the league this year, or at least two of the four worst teams. And non-conference, everybody has to play a Power Four. You have your annual rivalry with Florida State. Florida State's down this year. Mike Norvell seems to be a dead man walking in Tallahassee. And they're going to cruise past FAU and the Fighting Camels of Campbell. While all the attention this offseason has been paid to their new head coach in John Summerall, and frankly, within the league, all the attention's been paid to another coach in this conference taking a job, looking at Lane Kiffin at LSU. John Summerall, it's a big deal that he's there, and also it's an even bigger deal that his offensive coordinator is Buster Faulkner. And that deserves your attention. Now, who's Buster Faulkner? He comes to Florida from Georgia Tech. Remember when Georgia Tech was ranked 7th in the country last year? That was largely because of what Buster Faulkner did, turning Haynes King into a borderline Heisman candidate. Now he's in Gainesville. And he took one of Tech's quarterbacks. See, they rotated Haynes King and Aaron Filo. He takes Aaron Filo with him to Florida. But the quarterback, it isn't the story for the Gators. It might not even be Filo. He's competing with the young guy Tremell there. Other than Texas, Florida might have more talent at the skill positions than anybody else in the SEC. Jaden Ball could be the best running back in the conference. Their top four receivers are all potential superstars. And then when you flip it to the other side of the ball, you should expect to see a lot of improvement there too. For starters, John Summerall's a defensive guy. So you know he's got the coaching chops to get that side right. Plus, he has this intensity. Just listen to how he reacted when somebody's phone went off during his SEC Media Day press conference.
3: You'd be kicked out of our team meeting. I swear. Like, you're lucky I'm not going to throw this freaking podium right now. It drives me crazy. I would say, who is that? But I'm not going to.
1: He's not going to embarrass him. Also, defensively, no team in the SEC returns more defensive production from last year than the Florida Gators do. 77% of the defensive production is back, and that's a testament to John Summerall's coaching. Because what do we hear nowadays in college football? Oh, there's so much roster turnover year to year. Everybody's a free agent each and every season. If you have a coaching change, you're really, it's going to take 2 years to ramp this thing up because everybody who was there before is going to leave. Those guys were bought in to the new coach when he arrived and decided to stay in Gainesville in a way that should catch your attention. His winning level at Tulane should capture your attention. Before that, his winning level at Troy in the SEC footprint, a guy who went to Kentucky. This is a guy who was born to coach in the SEC. And this team right away, with the schedule, with the talent on offense, given that Summerall's a defensive coach, that they have Buster Faulkner as the play caller, this team's going to win 8 games. And the Gators, if they win 9, that could be good enough to get into the college football playoff. 10 would have them in as a lock. So we should be talking more about the Florida Gators. They are the dark horse college football playoff team to come from the Southeastern Conference this year, and it's about time they get talked about as such. If you haven't already, make sure you're subscribed to our YouTube channel, searching Westwood One Sports Night. It's where you can watch the show in addition to listening to it, however and wherever you listen or watch. Greatly appreciate that. Pine Needle writes in, for example, Dead Man Walking and the Fighting Camels. Two things I didn't think I'd hear today. I love this show because of that. Thanks. Josh, OG Gamer, Brongoat. Someone, Swaggy McNoleg, suggests that the press conference that the Miami Heat intern inadvertently published, the LeBron introductory presser in Miami, at that time they should have Chris Paul sign as being a Miami Heat member at that time. I don't know. He seems like he's done. I think Chris has... think he's had enough. But yes, the Florida Gators, they're the team that we have circled that could be a contender in this conference or could be a borderline top five team. Like, how many teams are going to get into the CFP? I think that Seven would be the ceiling. Maybe six. Can Florida be one of those top six teams? I think they're going to be at the borderline of potentially doing that. And we didn't even talk about it during our Graham's Gambling segment, but let's see what their season win total is, because I see BH right again. Oh, Florida winning 8 games? LOL. Well, let's see what the folks in Vegas say, so you're not just taking it for my word. If I had to guess what their season win total over under is, it's probably 7.5, which tells you what? That it's either, most likely either going to be 8 wins or 7 wins. And surely enough, over 7.5 wins is plus 130. Under is 7.5. Under 7.5 is minus 156. So there you have it. The over-under is 7.5, according to our friends at DraftKings. So it could go either way, and we're leaning on the side that it's going to be over that number and that they're going to be close to the playoff mix. Coming up, the NFL franchise that simply cannot catch a break. They received yet another blow today.
0: 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This is the Syracuse Mets pregame show on the Score 1260. 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
5: We welcome you to PNC Field on a gorgeous Saturday night in Moosic, Pennsylvania. 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Paul Esden Jr. is back in our Score 1260 studios. We'll hear from Joe Puccio before first pitch, and I'm Jack Gordon. Mets, Rail Riders, getting ready for Game 5 of the series. This one is split right now. Two games apiece. Syracuse took yesterday's game. They also won on Wednesday. The other two went to the Scranton-Wilkes-Barre Rail Riders. Today's ballgame, a 6:35 p.m. first pitch. We couldn't have asked for a more gorgeous night. Bright blue skies, 79 degrees. It is Hawaiian Christmas in July, the theme today at PNC Field. So their mascot is wearing a Santa suit. They're giving out like Santa hats, and they've got Hawaiian shirts at the same time. Interesting combo, but hey, that's minor league baseball for you. Interesting combo last night? Well, the pitching matchup. Jonah Tong on the bump for the Syracuse Mets. Adam Klopfenstein for the Scranton-Wilkes-Barre Rail Riders. There were a couple of reasons that this game was fun yesterday. We'll start with the Mets offense. In the top of the first inning, this group got to Adam Klopfenstein pretty early. When Nick Morabito was hit by a pitch, he got on base for Ronnie Mauricio, who made Klopfenstein pay. Here's the pitch. Mauricio hits it in the air. Deep right field. Oh, this one is way gone. Ronnie Mauricio leaves the yard in the first inning. A 2-0 blast from Ronnie, and it's 2-0 Syracuse. On the other side, Jonah Tong retired the 2-3-4 hitters in order with strikeouts. J.C. Ascara, Spencer Jones, and Marco Luciano. So that's how the first inning unfolded yesterday. In the bottom of the second, the Rail Riders got some revenge on the offensive end. Yankiel Fernandez led the inning off with a walk. Oswaldo Cabrera singled, and Tyler Hardman brought home Hernandez with a ground out. 1-2, breaking ball, tap down the first baseline. Clifford's got it. He pump fakes to second. Runner comes home, and he touches first base. It looked like he had time to throw home, but he did not. Yankiel Fernandez scores. Cabrera gets to second, and he gets Hardman out at first. So a 2-1 Syracuse lead. Rail Riders get on the board in the second inning. Jonah Tong held them off from there. That's the other reason that this was a fun game. Yes, the Mets' offense was great, but Jonah Tong was stellar. A scoreless third, where he struck out the side. A scoreless fourth inning as well. Top of the fifth, the Mets piled on offense. Ben Roethveld led off with a double. A ball that was hit in the air to center field, and Spencer Jones just lost in the lights. He moved to third on a bunt from Christian Pache, and he came home when Jiwon Bae stepped up.
6: First pitch, lefty slices it down the left field line. Fair ball. That brings in Roethveld. Bae rounds first. He will stay at the bag on a one-out RBI single. Mets lead it 3-1 in the fifth.
5: From there, Nick Morabito worked to walk, and there were two on base for Ryan Clifford.
6: 3-2. Clifford smokes it down the right field line. Fernandez tracking back. It is off the wall. Bae scores. So does Morabito. Throw comes into second. Clifford between the bases gets back to first on a full count, two out, two-run single. Mets are up 5-1 in the fifth inning.
5: So how about that? In Thursday's ballgame, the Mets were shut out 2-0. Yesterday, they scored 5 runs in the first 5 innings. They really got to this Rail Riders pitching staff, and that dominance on the offensive end continued in the sixth. After Mike Tauchman lined out to center field, Morel, Roethveld, and Pache all hit singles. They loaded up the bases for Jiwon Bae.
6: 1-2. Bae dribbles it right side, slow roll. This could score a run as Cabrera glove flips to first. Amazing play for the second out, but it does bring in Morel. An RBI ground out makes it 6-1 Mets in the sixth inning.
5: Well, that lead would grow soon after when Ronnie Mauricio came to the plate once again.
6: The 0-2 pitch. Line drive down the right field line. Fernandez back. It is off the wall. Roethveld scores. Pache scores. Morabito stays at third on the two-run single by Ronnie Mauricio. Mets lead it 8-1 in the sixth inning. What can't Ronnie Mauricio do?
5: Nothing. He is unstoppable and invincible at the AAA level. I mean, he is just tearing up this level of pitching right now. A joy to watch day in and day out. Ronnie was 2-for-5 with 4 RBIs. The two-run homer in the first, the two-run single in the sixth inning.
6: So it was an 8-1 Mets lead through six. And a big reason why was Jonah Tong. Four innings and two-thirds, just four hits, one earned run, nine strikeouts to three walks. From there, the Mets bullpen took over. Joe Jakes, Nate Lavender, and closed things off in the ninth inning with two outs. Dan Hammer faced Kennedy Corona. No balls, two strikes. Hammer's set. He throws. Swing and a miss. He ends the ball game. Dan Hammer strikes out the side and puts an exclamation point on an 8-1 Mets win. This Syracuse pitching staff was unbelievable yesterday. 15 strikeouts to just four walks. I told you Tong's line, but Joe Jakes, the man who got the win yesterday, he pitched an inning and a third, gave up one hit, no runs, no walks, no strikeouts for him. Nate Lavender came in, pitched a scoreless seventh and eighth, no hits, no runs, no walks, three Ks, and Dan Hammer polished it off by striking out the side in the bottom of the ninth inning. So an 8-1 Mets winner yesterday. Syracuse gets back on track. They tie the series at two apiece. The Mets are 11-13 on the season, 49-50 overall. The Scranton Wilkes-Barre Rail Riders, they are towards the top of the second half standings right now. At 15-8, they trail the Durham Bulls by just two games. Can the Mets play a little spoiler this week? That's what we'll try to find out as this weekend continues. Rail Riders 52-45 overall. Well, your pitching matchup today, Robert Stock against Alexander Corniel. We'll get you more information on that. We'll give you the lineups, everything you need to know in just a little bit. But before then, I got the chance to chat with Nick Morabito today. Talked about the beginning of the season, what it was like coming back from the major leagues, stuff he's picked up from his teammates, and running the bases, too. He's one of the best base stealers in all of minor league baseball. So got to chat with Nick. You'll hear that interview after the break as this Visit Syracuse pregame show rolls on the Score 1260.
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0: Back on our Visit Syracuse pregame show alongside Syracuse Mets outfielder Nick Morabito, I'm Jack Gordon. Nick, so you got your first shot at the big leagues a couple months ago, came back down. From afar, it looked like first couple of weeks, you were just getting reacclimated, getting your everyday at-bats again. And then from there, I mean, you've been hitting the ball really well for like a month and a half now. How's it felt from your perspective?
1: No, I think it was good for me to go up to the big leagues and see what it's like and come back down here and just be able to play my game again. And yeah, like I said, it was good to go up there, see that pitching, see how the game's a little bit different and better and learn from it.
0: From the outside, it looks like you're somebody that makes a lot of adjustments throughout a season, whether it's based on the new pitcher you're seeing or based on your swing day by day or week by week. Do you like to make small tweaks and try to fix things throughout a year?
1: Yeah, you know, it's a game of adjustments, and you have to be willing to make adjustments. And I try to ride them out as long as I can, but just little tweaks here and there, just always trying to improve my game.
0: I have to ask first, are you a superstitious baseball player at all?
1: Not really. I think there's probably some of it in everybody, but not really. I don't like put on my shoes the same way every day or wear the same underwear. I just try to go out there and play.
0: All right, since that's the case, I'll tell you, you haven't been thrown out stealing since late April. So I think it's like 27 or 28 in a row. When you get on first, it feels like everybody knows it's coming, but you just know how to do it, and you get in safely. What are some of the things you keep in mind when you get to first and you're thinking, all right, I'm going to take off? What are a couple of key things you think about?
1: I think it's all about timing. Knowing when to go, when's a good time to go. The spore outs, the pitcher's time of the plate, how quick the catcher is, his pop time, and going to second. So that's very important, and it's something I take pride in, just stealing and getting an extra bag. I think it's important, and you know, being safe as many times as possible.
0: I want to ask you about your teammates. It seems like such a fun group, a wide range, a lot of younger guys like yourself and Ryan, who you've come up with, and a bunch of veterans that, you know, we've added a few over the past couple weeks, guys like Chris Morel or MJ Melendez. Yeah. What's this group been like for you? You've got to see it evolve throughout the season.
1: No, it's been great. You know, we're a tight-knit group of players, and it's cool to play with guys like you mentioned, Ryan. Like, you know, we've come up together, and these guys have all come from different organizations, and they're older, so I try to learn from them and soak up what they're saying and how they go about their business. I think it's super important.
0: The pitchers that you get to see, you know, when you're in the outfield, you got a great perspective. You see the stuff, you see each at bat. Is there somebody on this team that you feel like, you know, not many people know about this guy yet, or more people should be watching and celebrating what this pitcher's done, whether it's a starter or a reliever this season?
1: I think every time Lavender comes out, I think he's been great. He just commands the zone really well. And, you know, he has definitely a presence out there, and watching him pitch has been great. Throws a ton of strikes and strikes guys out. He's been fun to watch.
0: On the other side, hitters that you get to watch, it feels like you're a guy that not just your at-bats, you're locked in everybody else's. You're watching the pitch by pitch and analyzing. Is there another player on this team that you just love watching them take an at-bat?
1: I mean, everybody. I feel like we have a really good hitting team. Obviously it's cool when Mauricio's hitting homers and stuff. But from like the top to the bottom, like the guys here all swing really well. And it's like just passing the baton one guy to the next. So
0: anything you're working on right now that you want to try to add to your game as this season gets in its home stretch? We're about two thirds of the way in, about 50 games to go. Anything else that you're looking to work on?
1: Right now I'm just trying to keep my body like just keep it going. Like, you know, we're getting later into the season, and you know, sometimes you get tired and fatigued, and I just try to do the best I can to have as much energy as I can, so my body's working the right way every day.
0: All right, Nick, it's been fun to watch. You're crushing it. Keep doing your thing. Yeah. And have fun tonight.
1: Yeah, thank you.
0: All right, Mets and Rail Riders coming up after the break.
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3: 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We'll see you there. 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
5: That's right. 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
11: WSKO Syracuse, the score, 1260. It's time for Syracuse Mets baseball.
12: 1-2 pitch. Hickey lifts it in the air, deep into right center field. Gilbert goes back on the run. He makes a diving catch. Swing and a miss, strike three. Jonah Tong, what a phenom!
11: Syracuse Mets baseball.
12: He's at second, Class A at third. 1-1 pitch, laced up the middle. Gilbert comes charging in, he makes the catch. Here comes Class A. The throw is home, applies the tag, and he got him! Reitz tags him out! A laser from Drew Gilbert! Jarvis going back to the warning track, the wall. Kiss it goodbye! Two-homer game for Ryan Clifford.
11: On the voice of the Central New York sports fan.
12: Opposite field pop for the lefty. 5-0 Mets in the bottom of the eighth inning.
11: The score, 1260.

0: Star-Spangled Banner here at PNC Field, ahead of the Syracuse Mets and the Scranton Wilkes-Barre Railriders, squaring off for Game 5 of the series. Well, first pitch was scheduled for 6:35, but there's about 40 people on the field right now, so I don't think they can start playing quite yet. Well, with the Railriders warming up, it's time for today's starting lineups, brought to you by the Chevy Silverado and your local Central New York Chevrolet dealers. We'll start with the Syracuse Mets, who will hit first today. Jiwon Bae leads off and plays second base. Ronnie Mauricio, the third baseman, bats second. Mike Tauchman is out in right field batting third. MJ Melendez, he plays left field and hits cleanup. The ABM Industries cleanup hitter of the game. ABM, the preferred janitorial services provider of your Syracuse Mets. Ryan Clifford is the first baseman, batting fifth. Christopher Morel hits sixth. He's the DH. Ben Rortvedt hits seventh. He's the catcher. Zach Short plays shortstop and bats eighth, with Christian Pache rounding out the order, batting ninth, playing center field. Alexander Corniel, the right-handed pitcher, on the mound for the Railriders, who have this lineup today. George Lombard Jr. leading off, playing shortstop. J.C. Escara, he bats second and plays catcher. Spencer Jones running around center field today, batting third. Marco Luciano, the second baseman, hits cleanup. Yankiel Fernandez playing right field, batting fifth. Oswaldo Cabrera, switch hitting third baseman, bats sixth. Tyler Hardman over at first base today. He's the seven hitter. Batting eighth, Ernesto Martinez Jr., the DH. Duke Ellis, the left fielder, bats ninth. Robert Stock, the starting pitcher for the Syracuse Mets. Well, we've seen pretty much the same group of players, Railriders, this week. They've swapped out Kennedy Corona, Duke Ellis a couple of times, but almost the same lineup that the Mets held to just one run and five hits yesterday. The pitching staff was great, and Joe Puccio, so was the offense. Eight runs last night in a fun ball game.
1: 10 opportunities with runners in scoring position. They had four hits. It's been a snip-snap week. Loss here, win there, loss, win. Let's see if the Mets can string together two today. How's it going, everybody? Saturday, July 25th, gorgeous night for baseball. Game 100 of the regular season starts right now as Corniel throws home, and the first pitch to Jiwon Bae is a strike. We are underway at 6:37 p.m. After this one, it'll be 49 to go for the Syracuse Mets. 0-1. Bae leaves it high for ball one. 78 degrees here at first pitch, just like we've had seemingly since Wednesday. Gorgeous temperatures and gorgeous days for baseball. Ball and a strike, righty Corniel throws home. And Bae leaves it in there, strike two. Jiwon 3 for 11 in this series. He's driven in three runs, including two of them yesterday. RBI single and an RBI groundout. Lefty contact hitter awaits the 1-2 pitch. Dribbles it up the middle into center field for a base hit. Boy, it was magnetized to the ground, but found its way to Spencer Jones's rolling glove. Jiwon Bae has a leadoff single to start the game.
0: Bae's safe at first. You can stay safe in life with regular screenings from St. Joseph's Cancer Care. Great contact on the fastball right down the middle. The Mets have been able to make pitchers pay for throwing it in a spot like that.
1: So the Mets have some speed to begin the ball game. Jiwon Bae, team leader in steals with 34, is at first base for Ronnie Mauricio, who taps the first pitch foul. It's 0-1. Mauricio playing in his 28th game with the Mets this season, hitting nearly 300, and hitting over 300 in this series. Toes on the inner chalk, the 0-1 pitch is hammered deep to right field. Back goes Jones. He's at the fence. It is gone! 10 bombs on the season for Ronnie Mauricio. That swing looks way too easy. 2-0 Mets in the first inning.
0: Deja vu all over again. He had a two-run homer in the first yesterday. He has one again today. Got a high fastball, hit it a long way out towards center field. Three homers on the week, 10 blasts on the season, like you said, Joe, in just 28 games.

0: He is giant. Ball on a strike. Cornell deals. And Tauchman leaves it in the zone. It's 1-2.
1: I do think he looks like a human being. Just a big one. I mean, he doesn't look like a guy that the Mets just plucked out of college or just signed in free agency. He looks like a big leaguer.
0: Mike Tauchman, a couple of years in the big leagues as well, awaits the 1-2 and drills it to center field. Spencer Jones, standing still, makes the catch. And that is the first out of the game. So Spencer Jones had a run all around center field a whole lot. Jack, who are the fellow gloves alongside of Jones?
2: Well, next to Jones, Duke Ellis in left field, Yankiel Fernandez in right field. Oswaldo Cabrera, the third baseman, George Lombard Jr. at short, Marco Luciano at second, Tyler Hardman at first, J.C. Escara behind the plate.
0: Cleanup hitter, M.J. Melendez in the dish. First pitch to him. Called strike from the right hand of Alexander Cornell. It is 0-1. Haven't even introduced Scranton starting pitcher yet today, and he's already given up two runs on two hits. The 24-year-old kicks and fires. Misses high and outside with a fastball, 1-1. Seven starts on the year now for Cornell with Scranton Wilkes-Barre. His first year in the Yankee system. It's gotten off to a rather shaky one, mostly because of injury. Pitch. Melendez swings and misses at a sweeper to make it 1-2. Started the season on the 60-day injured list for Scranton. Was placed there on March 17th. Didn't come off of it until June 11th. Motors home, the 1-2. Fastball. Just misses inside. Nice take by Melendez to make it 2-2. Spent his previous three seasons in the Brewers system. Made it up to AAA Nashville with the crew, and now is with the Yankees. 2-2 pitch. Melendez spanks it foul. Not a guy who throws overly hard. A fastball, sinker in the low 90s, but he's got a sweeper and a cutter as well. So a solid pitching arsenal that is good for a AAA pitcher. Tries again, 2-2. Melendez takes inside, ball three. Row Riders got some great starting pitching on Thursday from Brendan Beck. Six innings and a third scoreless. They got four innings, two runs allowed from Adam Kloffenstein yesterday. The payoff, swing and a miss, strike three. MJ Melendez down on strikes for the eighth time this series, the most of any player this week in Scranton. Two down.
1: It just looks like MJ's pressing a little bit, taking a lot of swings. I know he worked a full count there, but aggressive swings this week out of Melendez. Yes, sometimes those end up being extra base hits, but just needs a little bit better plate discipline.
0: So nobody on, two outs. 2-0 Syracuse in the top of the first, thanks to Mauricio's two-run blast. And Ryan Clifford's at the plate. He takes ball one.
1: I think part of it for Melendez, when he got sent down from the majors, he finally hit his stride. He said in the major leagues he felt like he was turning a corner. Came back down, hit the ball really well, maybe just thinking a little bit too much about hitting those homers.
0: 1-0 pitch is swung on a miss to make it 1-1. It's very similar to what we saw in the big leagues for him this year, where in his first 11 games, he hit .345 for the Mets, including back-to-back multi-hit days in his first two games as a Met. Cornell deals, and Clifford smashes it down the right field line. That drops for extra bases. Picked up in the corner by Fernandez. Clifford chugs into second base, and he's in with a stand-up two-out double. Second hit of the week for Ryan Clifford. Both of them pull side mashed into the right field wall.
1: Three hits this inning, all of them on the fastball from Alexander Cornell. This tells you one thing. The Mets are ready today. They game planned. They know what they want from Cornell. They're waiting for the heater, and they've gotten it. All high fastballs just getting clobbered today.
0: Mets have the right game plan to start things off. Christopher Morel, sixth hitter in the lineup, digs in. Cornell deals, and it's a check swing foul ball into the screen, 0-1.
1: And now that's back-to-back games for Ryan Clifford, hitting the ball hard, keeping up with the fastball, just having really good timing. That's awesome to see.
0: Well, like we talked about with Cornell's arsenal, you know, when you're throwing a fastball in the low 90s, AAA hitters are going to be ready for that and are going to drive the baseball. So I love that you brought up that stat, Jack,

0: Because the Mets are waiting for the fastball. It's not going to overpower them. The pitch. Sweeper falls off the plate, and it's 1-1. You don't want to give fastballs in a hittable area for Christopher Morel, who in 14 games with the Mets is hitting .333 with 4 homers and 11 runs batted in. Ornelas deals. Morel gets a piece of it. Back to the screen, it's 1-2. Morel is looking comfortable in this Mets uniform. Based on how the Mets perceive these next couple of weeks with the trade deadline, could open up some opportunities for Morel, a corner infielder. 1-2. Morel watches ball two, and he shakes his head in that right-handed batter's box. One opportunity given to a Syracuse Met today, with Juan Soto hitting the injured list for the Major League Club. Eric Wagaman recalled to New York. Already a member of the 40-man roster, so an easy move for New York. Corniel throws home, and Morel takes high and tight for ball three. A little concerning calf tightness for Juan Soto. Reports are saying that he's going to be out for a little while. You know, 4 to 6 weeks is what John Heyman reported, which, you know, longer than when it happened earlier this year. And he missed 15 games with a calf strain on his opposite leg back in April. 3-2. Morel skies it out of the stadium foul. Wagaman not in the starting lineup today for the Mets. Perhaps he might be thankful for that, because Yoshinobu Yamamoto's on the other side for the Dodgers. It's quite a pitching matchup, with Yamamoto taking on Nolan McClain in game 2 of 3. First pitch coming up in just about a half hour at Citi Field. Payoff once more. Ball four outside. Excellent plate appearance by Christopher Morel. He sees 7 pitches, and he works the first walk of the game, which is brought to you by Syracuse.com. From the stadium to your neighborhood, Syracuse.com connects you with the stories that shape our community. Stay connected with your local news. Subscribe to Syracuse.com.
1: I said it yesterday, but Christopher Morel has such big league at-bats. He watches a lot of pitches. He takes close ones just outside the zone, and he's good at following pitches off as well. When he gets his to hit, he capitalizes, but he doesn't press too much. I just love watching Morel hit.
0: You look at his big league numbers, he's a guy that has a lot of strikeouts under his belt. He kind of has reverse numbers in the majors as he does in AAA. Last season, 105 games with Tampa, 25 walks to 109 strikeouts. With the Cubs the year prior and the Rays the year prior, 159 Ks to 61 walks. So watching him develop more of a patience at the plate is a positive for Morel. Ben Rortfett's at the dish, a former Ray. First pitch is a cut fastball at the top of the zone, strike one. And we did just have our first mound visit of the day, so Scranton burns their first one. Corniel's given up 3 hits, including a 2-run home run, 1 strikeout, 1 walk. Runners at first and second, 2 out, the pitch. Rortfett drops to a knee, swinging and missing. It's nothing in 2. Clifford the man at second. Morel is over at first base. Just like Jack mentioned, Ronnie Mauricio hit a 2-run homer in the first inning yesterday. That would propel the Mets to a victory. They would not trail in the whole ballgame. Well, the same thing happened today. Corniel, right foot on the slab. He twirls home. Rortvedt watches it miss outside. Ball one. Rortvedt getting the nod behind the plate today. Back-to-back days where he's starting. 3 for 7 on the week with a double and an RBI. It's been a solid one for Rortvedt. 1-2 coming his way. Ben smashes it down the right field line into the netting that goes all the way down the right field line. And the count remains 1-2. Protective netting at this ballpark goes all the way down to the right field corner. There's a little bit of a wedge that starts around the 320 mark. 330 is the distance of the pole down that right field line. Similarly, protective netting goes down the left field line as well. It was a great idea when Major League Baseball decided to extend those. 1-2 pitch. Rortfett taps it foul. It goes between his legs. Mets in their road grays yet again. Scranton Wilkes-Barre is celebrating Christmas in July today. So they've got some Hawaiian shirt-inspired uniforms. They're actually pretty sharp. cotton candy colors with the SWB on the front, and it's tie-dye with some flowers from our point of view. But if you zoom it in, it's got the SWB logos and flowers spotted everywhere. The 1-2 pitch again. High and away, ball two.
1: Yeah, so if you hear Christmas music in the background today, we're not at a mall. We are still at PNC Field, but Hawaiian Christmas in July.
0: Not to be Grinches, but we don't really like Christmas music in non-Christmas season, right?
1: I love Christmas music in general, but starting December 1st.
0: Yes, not the time. Spin and a throw to first. There was no one there. Miscommunication. They wanted to check on Clifford, and they threw to first base. Clifford rounds third. He's coming into the plate, and he's hung up. Escara's got the ball. He tags Clifford, and the inning is over. John Nagowski wanted to send him on a throwing error, but it turns out to be the final out of the inning. There's a conference with Rortvedt, Clifford, and Nagowski over to the home plate umpire. Maybe we get a change in scoring, but as for now, the top of the first inning has come to an end, and Syracuse leads 2-0. I'll tell you if there's a different verdict when we come back on the Score 1260.
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5: Heard the news? The voice of the Central New York sports fan, the Score 1260, is your new home of the Buffalo Bills.
0: We've reached the bottom of the first inning, and we already have our entertaining moment of the day. Maybe we'll see 18 more of those at this pace. Syracuse leads 2-0 as we enter the bottom of the first, but the top of the first ended in wacky fashion. So the pitcher, Corniel, was asked to step up and throw over. Scranton Wilkes-Barre wanted to try and pick off Ryan Clifford at second base, and instead, Corniel threw to first, where Tyler Hartman was not ready for the ball. The ball goes to the half wall. Clifford then rounds third to come home, and they throw out Clifford at the plate. So we'll have to await an official score for that. I think there's a lot of convoluting elements to it. But a mishap by Scranton Wilkes-Barre actually turns into the play that ends the inning. And so Robert Stock takes over in the bottom of the first, taking on George Lombard Jr. Stock's first pitch of the ball game is a cutter that rises for ball one. What a wacky way to end the inning, right?
1: Yeah, and I'm still trying to figure out what was under contention, because John Nagowski, Mariano Duncan, the third base and first base coaches, were both talking to the umps for a while.
0: 1-0 pitch as a fastball misses low to the righty Lombard, 2-0. Yeah, maybe they were trying to argue it was a balk, because then in that instance it's a dead ball, and you have runners at second and third. I don't know if there was any defensive interference on the play. 2-0 pitch hit up in the air, foul. And it's 2-1. But at any length, the highlight of the inning was Ronnie Mauricio's two-run homer. Jiwon Bae started the game with a single. Mauricio sent one over the right center field wall, so before the first out was recorded, the Mets led it 2-0. 2-1 fastball rises high to Lombard, and so it's 3-1. Robert Stock getting the ball for the second time this year for the Mets. Been dealing with a lot of injuries this year. third base side of the rubber. He flips home. And the fastball misses high, ball four. So George Lombard walks as the first batter faced by Robert Stock today.
1: Without knowing what was being argued, I just want to end that situation with this. The Mets would have had runners at second and third with Ben Roethlisberger up to bat. It was not a good send home. Maybe there was something else John Nagowski saw or was thinking, but you know, wasn't particularly close of a play at the plate.
0: Escara swings at the first pitch, hits it into right field, base knock. Lombard rounds second as the throw from Talkman is cut off by Bay. So just like that, Scranton has a threat. Runners at the corners with no outs. The only thing that I could think of, Jack, is if we rewind all the way to Tuesday where the Mets had six errors and so many throwovers to first that went haywire, two bags were taken on those throwovers that resulted in errors pretty much every time. But Ryan Clifford is not as fast as Duke Ellis or George Lombard or any of those Scranton players that took two bases. Maybe Nagowski was just thinking, oh, we could take two here, but Clifford was gunned down. Spencer Jones at the plate. First pitch, takes it outside, ball one.
1: The other thing in consideration, which I guess I'm saying more even though I said I was going to say
0: that. No, it's all right.
1: No, but I just figured this out. Like, Ben Roethlisberger was in a two-ball, two-strike count. So you're a strike away from ending the inning anyway. They took a chance on maybe getting a bad throw to the plate.
0: Spencer Jones foul tips it in and out of Roethlisberger's glove. It's 1-1.
1: A lot of times we do see on those plays it's a rushed throw home, and yeah, maybe it could have worked. So you take a risk. It didn't pay off.
0: But like we said, Mets still won the inning with that two-run homer by Mauricio. Can Robert Stock keep the good feelings going right now for the Mets? The 36-year-old comes set and deals. Jones swings and misses over the top of a changeup. It's 1-2. We saw Robert Stock make his first appearance with the Syracuse Mets on July 19th. Four innings, three hits, and a run with three Ks and no walks. He threw 50 pitches, and more than half of them were strikes. 1-2 coming. Lined back to the net, foul.
1: Yeah, pretty surprising that Stock started this game with a walk. Maybe it was just following that weird situation and the start of the inning felt odd, but you know, on his rehab, he had 22 strikeouts, just one walk, and then last time out in his first start with the Mets, no walks.
0: Spencer Jones with one walk this week, 2-for-7. The lefty slugger awaits. The 1-2 pitch. Swing and a miss, strike three. Stock punches him out on the knuckle curve for the first out.
1: It's a big pitch and a big out to get Jones off time right there. Now you have one away with runners at the corners. Much better situation. Double play could end it. Get another out here and not have to worry about the guy on third. That's a big step in the right direction.
0: The infield is in double play depth right now. We'll give you the defensive alignment after this first pitch to Luciano. Stock set. Black glove on his left hand. Comes set at the belt and deals. A first pitch fastball. It's 0-1. Jack, who's in the field today for the Mets?
1: The outfield, Melendez, Pache, and Talkman left to right. Mauricio's at third base. Zach Short is the shortstop. Jiwon Bae at second. Ryan Clifford at first. Ben Roethlisberger doing the catching.
0: Short at short. Love to see it. The 0-1. Fouled away, and it's nothing in two. Luciano in the cleanup spot today for Scranton Wilkes-Barre. 24-year-old from the Dominican, first year in the Yankee system. Has a total of 17 home runs. 10 in AA to start the year, and 7 in 44 games with Scranton. The 0-2. Fastball rises. That fastball's in the high 90s, sitting at 98 right now from Stock, and it's 1-2.
1: Yeah, he's throwing hard. Last time out, the four-seamer, the sinker were 95, 94. This first inning, he's throwing a bunch of 97-mile-an-hour fastballs.
0: He winds and fires. Swing and a miss. Strike three. How about an 84-mile-an-hour sweeper as well? After putting the first two hitters on base, he strikes out Jones and Luciano, and there's two away.
1: With Stock, he's pitching backwards at times. He'll give you the soft stuff first, then a couple of fastballs, and then maybe try to put you away with the spin again. We'll see a lot of off-speed, but he's also never afraid to throw that 97-mile-an-hour fastball, too.
0: So with the Mets leading 2-0, Scranton still with a chance to score. Here's Yankiel Fernandez. First pitch is outside, ball one. Lombard the runner at third. Escara over at first for Yankiel Fernandez. Hitting over 250 in over 80 games with Scranton this season. Infield shaded to the right. Pole side for Fernandez in the pitch. Skips in the dirt, gloved by Rortvedt. Well, Lombard got almost halfway down the baseline. If that ball got away from Rortvedt, I think Scranton would have had their first run.
1: Yeah, heck of a block. He just saved a run.
0: And they're not holding Lombard over at third base, because why would you? It's the first inning. But Ronnie Mauricio, the third baseman, is playing where the shortstop would normally stand. He's far away from third. 2-0. Fernandez skies it. Right side of the infield. Jiwon Bae calling everyone off. He makes the catch, and Stock works out of trouble. Two men left on. Jones, Luciano, Fernandez all out with runners at first and third. Let's go to the second. 2-0 Mets on the score, 1260.
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0: Chugging right along to the top of the second inning. Syracuse scored two runs in the first on a two-run home run by Ronnie Mauricio. Then Robert Stock put the first two runners on in the bottom of the first, but got a strikeout, and pop-out to work out of trouble. 2-0 Mets with Jack Gordon. I'm Joe Puccio. We thank you so much for joining us live from the Visit Syracuse broadcast booth. And as we start the top of the second, it is time for our Chick-fil-A check-in presented by Chick-fil-A Cicero on a man that the Syracuse Mets have never seen before. Starting pitcher for the Rail Riders, Alexander Corniel, a 24-year-old in his first year in the Yankee system, who had a rocky first inning, could be a solid find for the New York Yankees in their starting pitching rotational depth. Rortvedt, Short, and Pache due up to begin the top of the second, 7, 8, and 9. Corniel lifts and fires. Cutter at the top of the zone for strike one.
1: Corniel, just 24 years old, has only made 9 AAA starts now. This is just the 10th. 3 games with AAA. Nashville, 6 with Scranton before today.
0: The 0-1. High and away for ball one. He's been a starting pitcher for all of his career. 2025, split the season with Biloxi and Nashville, AA and AAA of the Brewers system, at a sub-4 ERA at both levels. The 1-1 is a fastball that misses low, 2-1. You know, the New York Yankees have paid for a lot of their starting pitchers, Max Fried, Gerrit Cole, but they've also found some cost-effective options that have excelled. 2-1 coming home. Fastball just misses outside. It's 3-1. Now, the man who pitched for the Yankees yesterday threw 10 strikeouts in 8 innings, Cam Schlittler, he was a draft pick. Elmer Rodriguez, Carlos Lagrange, they're here in AAA, but Elmer gotten his chance in the show. 3-1 pitch rises high and away, ball 4, so Rortvedt works a walk after he was at the plate in that crazy end of the first inning. His second plate appearance of the day, actually results in something. He gets a walk.
1: Well, if there's one reason that Cornell hasn't been able to rise up the ranks as fast as he'd like or make a major league roster yet, a few too many walks throughout his career.
0: He's got two of them today. His first pitch to Zach Short. Fastball misses outside for ball one. So the thinking from the Yankees' perspective is, hey, if we can limit the walks from this guy, well, we have a true pitcher, not a guy who throws in the high 90s, a pitcher's pitcher who's 24 years old and a guy that we can mold on our own. Deals the 1-0 to Short. Lined back to the screen foul. It's 1-1. Well, just like Cornell, Short is in his first year with this current organization. In fact, he was picked off of waivers by the Mets on June 15th from the Tigers. 1-1. Fastball misses away, 2-1. Short playing in his 10th game with Syracuse. He's 3-for-27. And he's played 6 games in New York, where he's 1-for-14. More of a defensive specialist. Cornell fires. Outside, ball three. Well, Cornell's having trouble finding the zone right now. His catcher, J.C. Ascara, having a conversation with Tom Fornarola behind the plate. Fellow umps, Steven Rios at first, Brock Ballou over at second. That's fun to say. And Robert Ginther III over at third. Rort fed a small lead off of first. Hitter's count for Short. And the 3-1. Swing and a miss out in front of the cutter at 84. And the count's full. Mets still leading 2-0 as we're starting the road second. A sunny night in Moosic, Pennsylvania. Sun is covering the outfield, shade covering the infield. The 3-2 pitch. Short leaves it upstairs for ball four. A cutter in on the hands, seemingly nothing Short could do with it. Good thing it did miss the zone. And so back-to-back walks start this inning. Bottom third of the order, Jack, is doing some damage against Cornell.
1: Yeah, a lot of great takes today. That's 3 walks in a row. Morrell, Rortvedt, Short. You got 2 on base, nobody out this inning. And, you know, you might as well remain patient. Force him to throw you a strike. He's already thrown 44 pitches.
0: Let's see if Christian Pache can keep the patience going. Corners are in. Hardman at first, Cabrera at third. First pitch, Pache swinging away, comes up empty. It's 0-1. Pache laid down a sack bunt yesterday on a day where he went 1-for-3 with a single and a run scored in the sixth. Hitting 239 on the year. The righty awaits the 0-1. And ground ball right side. Fielded by Hardman. Slaps the tag on Short. Can't get back to first. Pache's safe. That looked like an easy double play ball, but Hardman was confused as to whether or not to throw it to second or slap the tag on Short. Actually works out for the Mets. Runners at the corners with no outs in the top of the order, two up.
1: Well, he made the right decision. He just tagged Short. The pitcher wasn't covering first. Now, Cornell was just standing right near the mound. He got him really early, had plenty of time to get Pache at first base, but Cornell wasn't there.
0: Bit of a head-scratcher there from the pitcher, who's having a tough day. Can't help out his own defense. Here's G1. First pitch. Called strike. It's 0-1. Yeah, now that I saw that play on a replay, I agree with your take on that. Short was trying to dance around Hardman, maybe trying to incite something crazy happening. In fact, Cornell didn't cover the bag. The 0-1. Bay slaps it foul. It's 0-2. Cornell's got to be thinking to himself right now, double play ends the inning, because not only do the Mets have runners at the corners with one out and already lead 2-0, Ronnie Mauricio is on deck, who went yard in the first. First base side of the rubber. In the stretch, Cornell's pitch is tapped foul.

0: base single back in the first inning. Season average up to 258. 4 for 12 on the week. Bat resting on his left shoulder, staring at Corneo. Spin and a throw to first, a little low, no tag from Harden. Keeping an eye on Pache, who's 15 of 17, stealing bags this year. Lights are on at the ballpark as the sun sets. Corneo with the ball at his waist. His 0-2. Fly ball into center. Spencer Jones in a full sprint. George Lombard, the shortstop's out there. He makes the catch. No tag from Rortvedt. So a shallow center field fly ball that lands in the shortstop Lombard's mitt creates the second out of the inning. The Mets were hitting high fastballs from Corneo in the first. Jiwon got one that time, couldn't capitalize. Not necessarily a productive out. Now you got two away, two on the corners, with Ronnie Mauricio up to bat. There you go, that's your Christmas music playing right now. I don't know how I feel about it, really. Maybe only Melikaliki Maka, because it's warm outside? I'd listen to that. First pitch. Mauricio, line drive, played off a hop by Luciano, throws to first, and the inning is over. Oh, Ronnie got robbed of some more runs batted in. Instead, the Mets leave runners at first and third to end the inning. No runs, no hits, two men on. We will go to the bottom of the second with Syracuse leading 2-0 on the score 1260.
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0: Bottom of the second inning, PNC Field, Moosic, Pennsylvania. Mets in front 2-0 after the first inning two-run homer by Ronnie Mauricio. Robert Stock on the mound, first pitch to Oswaldo Cabrera, watched into the mitt for strike one. Joe Puccio and Jack Gordon with you in the Visit Syracuse broadcast booth. Game 5 of 6 this week, game 25 of the second half, and game 100 on the season. The 0-1, swing and a miss, makes it 0-2. How in the world did we get to this point, Jack?
4: Well, you know, we put out 9 guys. They put out 9. They play this stick and ball game, and this is the 100th time they've done it. 9-on-9 every time.
0: 9-v-9. Never changing it. The 0-2 skips in the dirt. Did that hit Cabrera? It might have. And it did. Skipping around the left-handed batter's box. Just clipped a piece of him. And his former Yankee teammate, Ben Rortvedt, saying, "Hey, man, you lying to me or no?" And Cabrera saying, "No, I got hit."
4: Yeah, it looks like it bounced off of the outside of his right knee, so it had already hit the dirt, but it bounced right back into him.
0: You know, we've seen a couple of pitches today from Stock that have dropped before the plate. Hopefully that's not a sign of things to come after a pretty solid end to his first inning, where he got 2 strikeouts.
4: To be honest, I think it's just getting reacclimated to pitching again.
0: First pitch to Hardman is fouled back.
4: It's almost like his rehab was spring training. 14 innings with Brooklyn, 6 games, 4 starts. Yeah, he missed all of April, May, June, about a month with Brooklyn, and, you know, now he's finally ramping up and getting to be a full-time starter again. Gives the Mets another starting pitching option down here. The 0-1 goes all the way to the backstop. A sweeper that wasn't located right, and so Cabrera moves to second on the wild pitch. Yeah, that goes back to your point there, Jack.
5: Yeah, I think still just trying to figure out what's working. You know, are his pitch grips right? You know, is the baseball slipping a little bit here and there? All things that could pop up after extended time off and just getting ready to go again.
4: On a positive sign, the pitch moved a lot.
5: Yeah,
4: he does. Like crazy. He does not lack in that category. 1-1 is hammered to right field. Talkman flipping his hips around, makes the catch. Cabrera tags up from second. Throw comes in, and it's a bit late. So Cabrera goes up to third on the deep fly out by Tyler Hardman. One away, and the Rail Riders have a man at third, trailing 2-0. Robert Stock is a pitcher, feels like he does everything to the max. He's throwing as hard as he can, 96, 97. He's spinning the heck out of the ball on breaking pitches, so they're moving a lot. So at his best, it's filthy, tough to keep up with. You can understand why at times he might spike a pitch here and there because of it.
0: Well, Robert Stock knows a lot of baseball. 36-year-old comes set, faces Ernesto Martinez, and the first pitch misses outside, ball one. He was drafted in the second round by the Cardinals in 2009 out of USC as a catcher. And after a couple of years of being a backstop, he transitioned to being a pitcher. 1-0 pitch, misses inside, 2-0. So he's been a full-time pitcher since 2012. And he has spent parts of 5 big league seasons with San Diego, Boston, the Cubs, and the Mets. Last appearance last year with the Red Sox, 2-0. Fouled away, 2-1. In his life, 15 seasons, coming into today, 1,102 thirds innings on the mound. So when you talk about a guy who empties the tank and gives it everything he has, well, maybe he's tried that out before and it's worked for him. His 2-1 pitch to Martinez, inside, ball three.
5: Stock's a guy that has continued to reinvent himself throughout his career. The first time he did it, like you said, Joe, is when he became a pitcher. Was a two-way player in college, catcher early on in the minors, and then turned himself into a pitcher. He's been changing, tweaking things year after year, trying to figure out how to get better.
0: 3-1, swing and a miss at a cutter in the dirt. That was ball four by a mile, but Martinez was out in front of it, and the count's full. Ernesto Martinez is a power hitter, but the Mets have kept him relatively silent this week. 2-for-15, 1 homer, 2 runs batted in. The payoff, foul tipped. Might have gotten a piece of Rortfett, but he's all right. I wonder how interesting the dynamic is between Stock and Rortfett. Stock was catching in the minors before Ben Rortfett even began his professional career. Think he's teaching him something back there? 3-2 pitch. Swing and a miss, strike three. Dials it up to 99. Sitting down Martinez for the second out.
5: I mean, Stock's just got to be a fun guy to work with because he's got a wide arsenal. Very, very intelligent. And it seems like very easy to work with for that reason. It's got to be fun for a catcher.
0: Well, they're not booing him. They are duking him. Is the 9-hole hitter Duke Ellis with a man at third and 2 outs. 2-0 Mets, bottom of the second. First pitch is inside for ball one. Turning into a fan favorite here in Scranton, a man who's played 70 games with the Rail Riders this season. Because he's got a unique approach to the game. He's a contact-hitting, speedy outfielder who's been a pinch runner in the big leagues for the Yankees. 1-0 is lifted in the air foul. It's 1-1.
5: With how much turnover there is in the minor leagues, if you're with a team for a couple of years in a row like Duke Ellis, the fans just get attached to you, no matter who you are.
0: 8 games in 24 with Scranton. Played 68 games last year. He's got to have an apartment out here in Moosic. 1-1.
4: goes all the way to the backstop. Rortvedt picks it up. Runner can't come home. Oh, it hit a trampoline back there. It saved a run. Cabrera had his head down coming home, and when he looked back up, the ball was in Rortvedt's bare hand.
5: Yeah, there's not a lot of space between home plate and the backstop. It's a small area. So it bounced right back to Rortvedt. You know, if Cabrera tried to run, they would have had him.
4: I can't see the backstop, so I do appreciate you calling that out for me. 2-1. High and away, ball three.
5: You don't like this box you're in? Obstructed box?
4: Hey, we're lucky to be in this obstructed box.
5: That's true. That's true.
4: But I cannot see the backstop, nor Scranton's third base dugout. But it's first world problems. Counts 3-1 to Ellis. Pitch from Stock. Line drive, foul, just wide of first. Oh, he was ready for the cutter, but was out in front of it. Could you see that foul ball on the right field?
5: I appreciate your description.
4: I could not. Team effort, this sport. George Lombard on deck. Stock doesn't want to see him this inning. Payoff pitch. Foul tipped into the mitt for strike three. Inning over. Robert Stock has four strikeouts with a runner at third base. He is a clutch starting pitcher for the Syracuse Mets in his second start. We're going to the third, 2-0 Syracuse on the score 1260.
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8: Hey, what's going on, everybody? Paul Hudson Jr. back in the Score 1260 studios. We'll start in baseball. Yankees, Phillies tied at 1-1. That one currently in the bottom of the fifth. Our parent club, New York Mets, are facing off against the Dodgers right now, scoreless in the bottom of the first. Very scary situation. San Francisco 49ers head coach Kyle Shanahan suffered significant injuries in a car crash during the summer break. He will be limited to start training camp. He broke his nose, three ribs, his hand, and needed more than 40 stitches in his face after suffering a severe concussion. Good Lord.
4: Pairs up to Kyle Shanahan. That sounds like an awful situation. Hopefully he'll be ready for week one of the NFL season coming up in just over a month now. We're starting the third inning, PNC Field in Moosic, Pennsylvania. Mets with a 2-0 lead. Lead they've had since the first two batters of the game. Mike Tuchman leads off, first pitch swinging. He pops it foul, and it's 0-1. Tuchman, Melendez, and Clifford, 3-4-5 in the Syracuse order. Going up against Alexander Corniel, who's had a long start up to this point. 51 pitches through two innings. The 0-1. Sliced foul on the left-hand side. Cabrera gives it a chase, but it's in the seats. Tuchman playing in his second game with the Syracuse Mets this year, fresh off of the injured list. First game playing in the outfield in the regular season. 0-2. Fastball high, and it's 1-2. If you remember, Tuchman tore his left meniscus in a spring training game on March 21st. Began a rehab assignment July 7th, so it was a long time before playing games again. The pitch, outside, ball two. And in yesterday's game, he was the designated hitter. Got a single in his first at-bat. Finished the game 1-for-5. So we'll see him move around in right field today. He's already made a couple of plays out there. Corniel in the windup. High Yankee Blue Sox go home. And the fastball misses up. 3-2. Talkman, just another guy to add into this outfield depth chart. Especially with the news of Juan Soto going on the injured list, that depth might be tested in the near future. Full count to Talkman. Corniel with a red glove in his left hand. He works to the plate, and Talkman skies it foul again. Swung so hard that his freshly painted Syracuse Mets blue helmet fell off his head. Talkman's been an outfielder in the big leagues across 8 seasons. Colorado, Yankees, Giants, and both teams in Chicago. Payoff. Talkman drills it. Left center field. Jones and Ellis hustle to the gap, and Ellis makes the catch. Oh my goodness, they've gotten robbed again by Duke Ellis. No wonder these fans love him so much. That's the first out of the inning.
9: I wouldn't like him if I was a Syracuse Mets hitter. He is taking hits away every single game, and I feel bad for Mike Talkman, man. He's had 2 at-bats today. He had 7 ABs yesterday. It feels like he's hit the snot out of the ball. Did I say 7 yesterday? I meant 5. 7 in total ABs across 2 games. He's hit the ball 95 miles an hour plus almost every time.
4: MJ Melendez up at the plate. First pitch to him, a called strike. Sweeper caps the zone. It's funny, we were at the batting cage a couple of days ago. Christian Arroyo was taking batting practice over the first couple games of the series. Felt like he was getting robbed left and right. Tell the story after this. 0-1 pitch from Corniel. Swing and a miss. Wow, Melendez wanted to hit that one to New York City. And it's 0-2. Christian Arroyo is hitting some pretty good BP shots. But every time it would land, he would say, ah, Ellis made a catch on that. Lombard got to that one. I mean, it is a conversation throughout the clubhouse right now that you have to find the weakest spots possible against this defense. 0-2 to MJ. Taken low. Ball one and a challenge here from Ascara. First challenge used by either side today. Ascara had a tough time challenging pitches yesterday, and he's off to a poor start today. That pitch was inside, and so Scranton's down to one challenge for the rest of the game.
9: Close one, and a good eye by Melendez there. Could have been an inside pitch that he took a big golf hack at, but laid off.
4: Melendez struck out swinging. Only man to strike out today for the Mets, and he strikes out twice. Can't catch up to that fastball, and there's two away.
9: Corniel has certainly made some adjustments. High fastball was getting hit in the first inning. He gave one to Melendez there, but it was about a couple inches above the strike zone, so not easy to make contact on.
4: Still 2-0 Mets in the third as Ryan Clifford comes up to the dish. First pitch to the lefty. Popped up. Foul ground left-hand side. Is there a chance Ascara can make a play on this? There was. He dropped the ball. He was right in front of the railing. Went from the over-the-head position to trying to make a basket catch. And it just hit off his glove.
9: Made a good effort to it. He kept twisting around. Ran straight towards the dugout, stopped, started, then had to go parallel to the dugout. Ball bounced off his glove, so he did give himself a shot to make the catch, but Ryan Clifford probably pretty happy to see that this at-bat lives on.
4: Clifford doubled his last time up, second hit of the week. Here comes the 0-1. It's outside for ball one. Clifford extended his hands in that last plate appearance. Was the man at second base, and then took third on a throwing error, and was caught between third and home trying to advance to the plate. 1-1. Clifford, broken bat, flared on the right field line, and it's a fair ball. Clifford with a multi-hit game. He's chugging his way into second base, and the throw is late. Clifford with 2 doubles in 2 plate appearances. Unfortunately, the bat he's used for both of them is broken. He's got himself a 2-out double.
9: He's finally got the ball to bounce his way a little bit. About 75% of the bat just flew into the infield, and he still made hard enough contact to send that one into shallow right along the line and buy himself enough time to get to second.
4: Even though the numbers haven't really been there for Ryan Clifford this year, it's moments like that
0: that prove that Mets fans still have hope that Ryan Clifford can pan out and be an answer in New York. First pitch misses outside. They throw down to second, nowhere close. Ryan Clifford is the Mets' number 7 prospect. Man, he is young. The first baseman, 23 years of age. Just celebrated his 23rd birthday 5 days ago. The 1-0 to Morel. High for ball two. Standing at 6'3", 200. He's got that first baseman build. And given where the Mets' first base job is at right now and the uncertainty of what the team's going to look like after the deadline, man, Ryan Clifford has the area to impress. He just has to play consistently down in Syracuse. That's the only thing he can control. 2-0 to Morel. High. Ball three. No action in the Scranton-Wilkes-Barre pen, even though Corniel has thrown 68 pitches. His 69th is outside for ball four. So Christopher Morel has walked in back-to-back plate appearances. Great eye by Morel once again, not biting on anything from Corniel. No movement in the dugout, no pitching change quite yet. The pitch counts for Corniel, last three times out between 71 and 79. So he's got, from those, about 10 more pitches. Maybe they push him past 80 today. And for a guy coming back from injury, it's not like there's been a ramp up. He's had some interesting pitch count numbers on the year. As Ben Rortfett takes ball one. First outing was 70. Second outing was 72. His third outing only 59. So it's not like he's going from 50 to 75 and then, you know, staying in kind of like a 75 to 80 range. No, he's just been bouncing around. First and second, two outs, 2-0 Mets, and the pitch. Rortvedt takes a sinker for strike one.
9: The issue is, most of the time, with Scranton this year, those 70 pitches or so have been across three innings. He just hit 70 pitches with two outs here in the third.
0: Corniel has to labor in potentially his final inning. 1-1. Rortvedt gets a piece, fouls it away, 1-2. Rortfett walked to start the second inning. He was left stranded at third base. Rortfett calls for time under baby blue skies. The same color of blue that's on these pink and blue Hawaiian Scranton-Wilkes-Barre uniforms. 1-2 pitch. Rortfett sauces it foul. Boy, it was way out in front of the sweeper. Lucky to get a piece of it. And he looks over to Shelly Duncan. Gives him a nice fist bump that he made a piece of contact on it. His former manager here in Scranton. Rortvedt is chummy with everyone, isn't he?
9: It's his personality. He's got the right personality for a catcher.
0: That's right. 1-2. Rortvedt hammers it. Deep to right field. Fernandez back. He watches it fly. It is gone! A two-strike, two-out, three-run home run by Ben Rortfett breaks this ballgame open. 5-0 Mets in the third.
9: Wow. What a blast by Ben. He really crushed that ball. A sinker down the middle. He was thinking nothing but homer there.
0: That was a smooth stroke. Nice pass through the zone, 101 miles per hour off the bat. And he just watched it. He pimped it, too. 6 home runs on the season now for Rortvedt. And this start for Alexander Corniel just got way worse. Mound visit happening right now for Scranton-Wilkes-Barre, which is brought to you by the Hilton Garden Inn Syracuse, the official hotel partner of the Syracuse Mets. Located in East Syracuse, the Hilton Garden Inn is only 6 miles from MBT Bank Stadium. 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
9: Eric Raiselman warming up in the Rail Riders bullpen right now. A guy that can give them some innings, but at this point, it's already a 5-0 Mets lead, thanks to 2 homers today.
0: Mets offense is back for a second straight day. Here is Zach Short, who fouls the first pitch away. It's 0-1.
4: heck of a swing by Rortvedt there. And when he went back to the dugout, Ronnie Mauricio greeted him with a chain. You know, like the turnover chain that, yeah, that U-Miami started? I think it said just dingers on it. We're going to have to inspect on that after the game.
0: Interesting. Counts now 1-1 on short. So is the pickaxe gone?
4: I don't know. Maybe it's a road thing. Maybe they forgot the pickaxe at home.
0: Oh, no. Corniel fires. Short comes up empty. It's 1-2.
4: Again, at home, we got a better look into the dugout, and our cameras are always following the guys in there after homers. We can't really see here, but I don't know. Maybe they're just switching it up.
0: Yeah, the Scranton cameras are not following those Mets into the dugout, that's for sure. 1-2 pitch. Short drills it down the left field line, looping down for a base hit. Ellis cuts it off before the corner and holds Short to a single. Wow, this bottom half of the Mets order is dynamite today.
4: Syracuse is just feasting on a bad day from Corniel. He's leaving the ball over the middle too often. That was a hanging sweeper. And Short waited. He stayed back, waited for the perfect moment, got the foot down, and ripped it into left field.
0: Shelly Duncan has seen enough. 78 pitches, and his bad day has come to an end. Eric Raiselman coming out of the bullpen. It'll be a long bullpen day for the Yankees AAA affiliate the rest of the way. Right now, there's a man at first base and two outs, but Scranton Wilkes-Barre has a commanding 5-0, or rather, Syracuse has a commanding 5-0 lead over Scranton Wilkes-Barre on the score 12-16.
10: Ranger Station, Ranger speaking.
11: Yeah, hi. I'd like to report a bear sighting.
10: Location?
11: In the woods, just outside of town.
10: Oh, not surprising. You've got your home. Bears have theirs.
11: Yeah, but see, this wasn't just any bear. This bear was wearing jeans and a hat, as in a Smokey Bear.
10: Jeans and a hat. That's definitely Smokey. What exactly did he have to say?
11: Well, we were about to head home, you know, after having a bonfire.
10: Oh, I can guess where this is going.
11: Right, right. See, Smokey told me the fire wasn't actually out. He said if it's too hot to touch, it's too hot to leave.
10: That's true. Did you know that 9 out of 10 wildfires are caused by humans? That means 9 out of 10 wildfires can be prevented.
11: Wow, no kidding?
10: I'm a forest ranger. We never kid.
11: Sorry.
10: that was a joke.
11: Oh.
10: If you see someone in danger of starting a wildfire, step in and make a difference, because 9 out of 10 wildfires are caused by humans. 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
0: All right, Eric Raiselman's on the mound here for Scranton Wilkes-Barre. 5-0 Mets early. Alexander Corniel's disastrous day comes to an end, and the first pitch from Raiselman is popped up by Pache, staying on the infield. Raiselman wants anyone else to make the play, and it's Cabrera who does, and the inning comes to a swift end. Ben Rortvedt's 3-run homer makes it 5-0 Mets as we go to the bottom of the third on the score 12-60.
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0: perfectly. The right-hander lifts and fires. The leadoff man Lombard takes away for ball one.
1: Just a great example of a veteran pitcher not being fazed by a big moment. I mean, both innings, he spent the entire time with the man at third.
0: 1-1. Lombard takes away ball two. The numbers for Scranton-Wilkes-Barre's offense with a runner at third today, well, they don't have a hit. They've struck out four times. They are 0-4. Rather, 0-5. 2-1 pitch falls off the plate, and it's 3-1. Lombard walked and was left stranded at third back in the first inning. Stock flips home, and the pitch misses inside ball four. So Lombard walks at the second straight plate appearance. Walks not a big issue right now for Stock. He's got 4 Ks to 2 walks, but he has put Lombard on twice. A patient hitter in his own right.
1: Yeah, the control just hasn't totally been there for Robert Stock today. 42 pitches, only 22 strikes, 2 walks and a hit by pitch, so not his best day of command, but over the course of the past few seasons in his career, not a huge issue.
0: J.C. Ascara at the dish takes a changeup for a called strike. It's 0-1. Oh, Ascara danced out of the way of the pitch. He thought it was inside, and it landed in the zone. And don't forget, too, Jack, Stock had that wild pitch that moved Cabrera to second base, so yeah. Control has been an issue, but you know, he's been able to lock in at times and avoid walks for the most part. Pitch. Ascara gets a piece. It's nothing in two. Stock making his second start of the year with Syracuse. In his first one, he got the first 6 outs perfect. Then in the third inning, he gave up a home run and a hit batsman on July 19th against Buffalo. And then in the fourth, 2 hits, no runs allowed. That's what ended his day. He works home. Ascara chops it to first. Clifford gloves on the grass. Only play is to first. He'll step on the bag, and that's the first out.
1: The glove has been pretty good for Ryan Clifford over at first base lately. He does a nice job fielding his area with grounders hit to him. You know, he looked at second base, did the right thing, not throwing it, took it himself. Now, you've got a runner in scoring position with one away. Not something that Robert Stock is very scared of.
0: Clifford playing at first base this week. His first 3 games he played in the outfield. He's played 4 games in the outfield in a row. Spencer Jones swings and misses at a changeup inside. It's 0-1. Clifford, traditionally a first baseman, but you know, we were talking to him earlier in the season, said he wants to learn the outfield spots and just be a versatile option for New York. 0-1. Fastball, called strike, locks up Jones. It's 0-2.
1: Yeah, a guy who's been playing the outfield for a few years now, and I think it's a good thing to know both positions, not even just the versatility or the opportunity. Keeps you athletic. Keeps you on your feet doing different things.
0: 0-2 pitch. Jones takes. Half swing. Did he get hit by that? He didn't swing, and he did get hit.
1: Wow.
0: He's going to first base. Did he get hit, or was it catcher's? No, it wasn't catcher's interference. I think he got hit by the pitch.
1: Interesting.
0: It was awkward.
1: It's a knuckle curve that bounced in toward the batter's box at first. I thought he got hurt trying to get out of the way.
0: Oh, yeah.
1: But it was a check swing that hit his back foot. That goes to show how much movement is on Robert Stock's pitches. Spencer Jones wanted to swing at that. He wanted to put his baseball bat on the ball. The ball hit him in the foot.
0: It's always a good sign for a pitcher. Luciano swings first pitch. Ground ball short. Past the diving short in a left base hit. Lombard rounds third. He comes in to score. Melendez doesn't throw the ball in. Jones takes an extra 90 on the RBI single from Luciano. Scranton's on the board. It is 5-1 Mets in the third.
1: Not a bad pitch by Stock. 97 with a two-seam fastball below the knees. But, man, you got to tip your cap to Marco Luciano and some solid base running here by the Rail Riders. Feels like the rest of the inning, the rest of the way, how can you limit the damage? You gave yourself a good cushion, 5-0. The Rail Riders don't go down easy, so you have to continue to pitch and play defense well.
0: Just a little bit of movement in the Mets bullpen. No one warming up yet as Stock deals. Fernandez swings and misses.

0: it's 0-1. So what happened was both Mauricio and Short made diving efforts at the ball. When Melendez picked it up, no one was on their feet to take the throw in, and no one was covering third, so Jones took the third base. 0-1. Fernandez hits a high fly ball, staying on the infield. Clifford looks and makes the grab. Two down. Clifford was taking a look at Fernandez to see if he was running out of the batter's box. Potentially, he would have dropped that intentionally to turn two and get out of the inning, but Fernandez was hustling, so Clifford made the catch, and there's just two outs.
1: A much-needed quick out right there for Robert Stock. Saw the ball put in play hard by Luciano. He had the walk, hit by pitch. Just got to grab one more out here, keep it a 5-1 game.
0: Oswaldo Cabrera, switch hitting lefty. First pitch, swinging, pops it foul left-hand side. It's 0-1. Mets still in front, 5-1. Runners on and the runner at the plate necessarily don't matter, but it is still early in the game. You don't want this to get completely into a close contest this early. You want to keep Scranton at arm's length. The 0-1 drops in a changeup, strike two. Oswaldo Cabrera hit by a pitch in the second was left stranded at third. Scranton's left a man at third each inning. Jones gets his lead off of there. The 0-2 pitch. Way high. Ball one. Mets playing game 5 of 6 in this series. They'll wrap up the set tomorrow. And they'll hit the road again. 6 games in Rochester. So the only time the Mets are playing back-to-back weeks on the road. They'll be back home in early August to take on Columbus. Buy your tickets at SyracuseMets.com. Stock deals, swing and a miss, strike three, and the inning comes to an end. Cutter low and in rings up Cabrera, and for the third inning in a row, Scranton has left a runner at third base. But they do bring in a run on Marco Luciano's RBI single. We'll go to the fourth, 5-1 Mets on the score, 1260.
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0: Top of the fourth inning. Mets 5, Scranton Wilkes-Barre 1. Jack, this Mets offense has been fun to watch today.
1: They're clicking right now. 5 runs on 6 hits. Jiwon Bae leads off against Eric Raiselman. Righty comes set, deals home. The lefty Bae takes a fastball for a strike at the knees, 0-1. Well, it was Jiwon Bae who started things off today. A single to lead off the ball game came home pretty quickly when Ronnie Mauricio blasted a 2-run homer. Raiselman set, he fires. Swing and a miss, 96 with a fastball high, 0-2. So 2 runs in the first inning. In the third inning, 3-run blast from Ben Rortvedt made it 5-0. 0-2 the count. Hunched over on the mound is Raiselman. He throws. Ground ball hits a third. Cabrera to his left, throws to first, and makes the play in time. There's one away.
0: Well, the defensive positioning there from Scranton helped out that play. Cabrera shaded a little bit more to his left, so he could get to the baseball, easily carry his momentum to first base, instead of asking George Lombard Jr. to make another SportsCenter top 10 throw from short. Everybody on the Rail Riders wearing white cleats, except for Cabrera, a bright peach color. Here's Ronnie Mauricio. First pitch. That's taken for a strike, 0-1. Ronnie, he kind of has some Christmas colors on today.
5: Yeah,
0: green
5: right.
0: Batting gloves, red cleats. Did he know it was Hawaiian Christmas in July today?
5: He got the memo.
0: A one pitch. Mauricio pops it foul, third base side, into the seats. Who knew Ronnie was so dedicated to minor league promotions?
5: Not many are, but Ronnie Mauricio unequivocally is.
0: Dedicated to hitting homers, too. He's got three this week. 0-2 pitch. Mauricio fouls it back.
5: Wish I could spend Christmas in Hawaii. That'd be fun.
0: You've spent Thanksgiving around Hawaii.
5: That is true. So have you.
0: That I have. On Oahu.
5: Ah, the Maui invitation.
0: I've always preferred a white Christmas.
5: You know what? I do agree with that part as well, so I contradict myself.
0: 0-2. Mauricio watches a high heater, 98, but it's a ball.
5: But growing up in Western New York, I'm sick of the white Christmas now.
0: Yeah, that's fair.
5: I've seen too much of it.
0: What was that list you saw today?
5: What list?
0: The worst weather in America. Syracuse is the second worst weather city in America behind Anchorage. 1-2 is tapped foul first base side. Rochester cracked the list.
5: Was that like an official publication? I don't think it was an official publication. I think it was someone's personal account who has tabs on the weather. I think it might have been a weather expert.
0: Oh, I see.
5: But Rochester was 7, and Buffalo didn't crack the top 10, so I'm throwing a big old protest on that
0: list. Feels like that was a Syracuse person. 1-2. Mauricio rips it foul. First base side again.
5: Or the biggest op in Anchorage, Alaska. One of the two.
0: Well, I'm guessing it's somebody in Syracuse who's saying, all right, it's too obvious I'm from Syracuse if I put him number one, so I'll put Alaska first. The place that has 24 hours of darkness. One ball, two strikes, one away. Ronnie has fouled off four pitches in this at-bat. Can he time up Raiselman? The righty kicks and throws. Mauricio takes another high heater. Little bit of a Soto shuffle from Ronnie that time. Bent at the knees, watched it. Not quite a dance, but a shimmy.
5: I've got the list. We can get to it at any point here.
0: We're going to need that list. Two balls, two strikes. The pitch. He is swung on and missed for strike three. Raiselman gets a fastball by Mauricio. Not an easy task, but after the strikeout, there's two gone.
5: Also, really good plate appearance anyway by Mauricio. You know, he gets eight pitches, got a couple pitches to hit, fouled him off, and that was a good pitch to hit, but Raiselman dialing that up to 97. That's tough to make contact with.
0: Two outs, top of the fourth. It's Mets 5, Rail Riders 1. Mike Tauchman, lefty, steps up. Raiselman, his black glove right below his chin, throws home. Called strike with a fastball, 0-1. All right, top 10 worst weather cities in America. First of all, who is it from?
5: Colin McCarthy at US_Stormwatch. We've got a challenge, by the way.
0: Tauchman challenges a called strike, and it's confirmed. Taps his chest saying, my bad, guys, shouldn't have used it there. But it was a close one, 0-1 count.
5: The list is according to at GG Weathers. Camelot Climate Index, a San Francisco meteorologist for almost 5 decades.
0: Sounds legit.
5: Knows a thing or two, sees a thing or two.
0: No balls in a strike. The pitch is speared foul. 0-2.
5: Anchorage, Alaska 1. Syracuse, New York 2. Madison, Wisconsin 3. Grand Rapids, Michigan 4. Rochester 5. Allentown at 6.
0: They hate the International League.
5: They can't stand it. They can't stand the Eastern League either. Hartford, Connecticut, 7th.
0: 0-2 the count. Here's the pitch. Tauchman takes the ball low, just below the knees.
5: Then you've got Pittsburgh, Lansing, Michigan, and Lincoln, Nebraska. I didn't know Lincoln was that bad.
0: I understand that the winners are harsh in Syracuse, but it's tough to say it's top 10 worst in America just based off how beautiful the fall, summer, and winter are. Fall, spring, and summer are.
5: Yeah, everyone just constantly destroys Syracuse for the winter. But come up to a Syracuse Mets game and really see how awesome this city is when the weather's nice.
0: Now, this summer's weather has been great. It's been good here in Scranton. 1-2 pitch, grounded to third. Cabrera gloves it.
1: nice and casually throws across his body to first in time. And Eric Raiselman retires the side in order. We go to the bottom of the fourth on a beautiful, gorgeous, sunny day in Moosic, Pennsylvania. 5-1 Mets on the score, 1260.
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1: 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Bottom of the fourth, Mets 5, Rail Riders 1. Robert Stock deals to Tyler Hardman. First pitch is low. 1-0, 0-2. 3 innings for Robert Stock so far. He's allowed 2 hits, walked 2, hit a man by a pitch. Only allowed a run and struck out 5. It's been pretty solid. 1-0. Breaking ball misses low and away. 2-0, 0-2. Jonathan Pintaro is warming up in the Mets bullpen because the pitch count is getting a little bit high for Robert Stock as he comes back from this shoulder injury he had in March. Right now, 57 pitches. 2-0. Strike with a fastball. 2-1. Last time out for Robert, 50 pitches, 32 strikes. Today, he's thrown 57, 33 strikes. 2-1. Hardman takes cutter low and outside. 3-1 the count. All 3 innings today, Robert Stock has operated with traffic on the bases. Led the game off by walking George Lombard Jr., stranded him at third. Stranded Cabrera at third in the second, Jones in the third. 3-1 is a fastball at the knees for a strike, and it's a full count. 0-1 today, a flyout to right field. Power hitter with 9 homers at the AAA level this season. Robert Stock from the third base side of the rubber deals home. Taken, called strike 3. Hardman threw his bat, thought he had a walk, but the fastball buzzes right by his knees for strike 3. Stock has his 6th strikeout on a fantastic fastball. Oh, hey, Joe, you're a little quiet over there. What's going on?
9: What are you laughing about? I just came back in the booth, and all of my things have been thrown about in the booth. I went to the bathroom
1: I don't know.
9: For 30 seconds.
1: I don't know what you're talking about. One away for Ernesto Martinez Jr. He takes a strike.
9: My book's on the ground.
1: Your book's on... How'd it get there?
9: I'm holding my microphone in my hand. I haven't had time to put it back on the stand. My iPad was upside down.
1: I don't... That's...
9: Who came in here?
1: That is quite strange. I nary an idea.
9: Who could have possibly done that?
1: Fastball at the knees. Called strike. Stock ahead 0-2.
9: Well, also, I couldn't get in the booth either. My chair was put into the door.
1: Why don't you put it over there?
9: I didn't do that. I get up and I'm casual with my belongings.
1: 0-2 pitch is inside. Almost hits Martinez, but it bounces away. 1-2.